What's up, everyone? You're listening to WCDB Albany. I'll be here for the next hour or so. You're currently hearing Sonoya Caves with Run Program Sentionauts. And I started things off with Merry Christmas, Mr. Lawrence by Ryuchi.

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2: 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I had a lot of friends growing up. I did good in school. One night we were at a party, and my friend Sarah turned on the stereo to 90.9 FM. We were young, right? We didn't know what we were getting into. Then I started sneaking around with the radio, and I'd listen to 90.9 FM whenever I could. It was a real rush. They play alternative, jazz, some R&B, metal, dance, electronic. They have it all. What can I do, you know? Where else am I going to get this stuff? I don't think what WCDB does should be allowed. They're giving it away free and getting the little kids hooked. WCDB is really messing with people's lives as far as I'm concerned. They want me to just say no, man, but no fucking way.
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What's up, everyone? You're listening to WCDB Albany. Right now, you're hearing Moondog with Witch of Endor. Before that, Ouyang Feifei with Yearning. Richie and Poveri with Sara Perche Ti Amo. The Ramones with Danny Says off End of the Century. Jacques Dutronc with The Cactus off Moi, Moi, Moi. Gimme Danger by The Stooges off of Raw Power. And, you know, I gotta get some Dalida in there. That was Dalida with Dans la Ville Endormie off of The Temps de Flore. And the last time I checked in, I was playing Run Program Sentio Knots by Sinoia Caves. About 30 minutes left here with you guys. Got some fun stuff coming up. There will, of course, be music on after me as well. And before I totally let the music take over again, just gonna let you know about some local events going on. The Altamont Fair is coming up August 18th through the 23rd, and there's a variety of things, as always, going on at the Altamont Fair. They've got the rodeo, flat track racing on the 22nd, rodeo on the 21st, DJ Hollywood on August 22nd, and the Demolition Derby on August 23rd. All right, I'm gonna let Moondog take it from here. Then I've got a bit of Young Hoon Hee and some Nick Cave and some other stuff coming up. So you're listening to WCDB. Enjoy.

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1: WCDB, Albany. The pauses are intentional.

This will be my final song here. Joe Hisashi with The Journey to the West. Before that, Alice Coltrane, Prima Mudita, Caterina Caselli with Insieme a te no si sto più, which is I Am No Longer With You in Italian, Nico with These Days, and Kim Kwang Siak with Unsent Letter, Nick Cave and the Bad Seeds with The Ship Song, and Young Hoon Hee with Mist. Enjoy the rest of your evening. There'll be music on afterwards, as always. 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
1: Yeah, I was listening. First of all, I'm Tony Two Shoes. You may know my cousin, Vinny Three Piece over at the River. But anyway, I was just listening to this radio station, and I was wondering, you guys keep playing these Animal Collectives. You're playing this Black Middies and all these weird bands. Why can't you play something good like, you know, Elvis or something?
0: Sorry, sir. We only specialize in underground music.
1: Yeah, yeah, but, like, why can't you play, like, you know, Jimmy Fatone or Joey Ramone or, like, anything good like that? Like, why can't you just play that?
0: Sir, WCDB only plays alternative music.
1: Yeah, okay. I'm gonna go, you know, eat some meatballs and listen to the River, but, anyway, you know, you guys are never gonna work out.
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1: Yeah, I was listening. First of all, I'm Tony Two Shoes. You may know my cousin, Vinny Three Piece over at the River. But anyway, I was just listening to this radio station, and I was wondering, you guys keep playing these Animal Collectives, you're playing this Black Middies and all these weird bands. Why can't you play something good like, you know, Elvis or something?
0: Sorry, sir. We only specialize in underground music.
1: Yeah, but, like, why can't you play, like, you know, Jimmy Fatone or Joey Ramone or, like, anything good like that? Like, why can't you just play that?
0: Sir, WCDB only plays alternative music.
1: Yeah, okay. I'm going to go, you know, eat some meatballs and listen to the River. But, anyway, you know, you guys are never going to work out.
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2: 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Enjoy!

Hello, Capital District. You are listening to WCDB Albany. I'm DJ Less Than Three, and this if you're just joining now, you're listening to my first set of fall semester. I'm very, very excited to get this going. If you just tuned in and you didn't hear me, Blue and DJ Gabe talking, this is one of four shows that are going to be happening that are breaking down all the music I listened to over the summer. The first song that I just played, 40 Hour Suit by Train Breaks Down, off their self-titled EP. It's quite good. I like it quite a bit. If you like post-hardcore and you like that kind of emo vibe mixed with Midwest emo and just all that good stuff, then you should check them out. But, yeah, that's all I got to say at the moment. I'm going to play a quick PSA, as I normally do. I mean, normally I play that first, but whatever. I'm still getting back into the swing of things. So we're going to start off with my classic. Every single time I play a PSA, I play this one specifically. Unfortunately, I can't find it at the moment. Hold on. All right, yeah. You're about to hear the Smokey the Bear Decades PSA. I hope you enjoy that. And then you're going to hear a song by In Loving Memory. Bye-bye.

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0: And listen, WCDB 90.9 FM, you already know from the hours of 10 p.m. to 12 a.m., your boy DJ Hollywood takes over the airwaves. And as always, I got something special for y'all. If you know, you know. All right, let's get to the show, man. Forget all the music. Not forget all the music, because what is music without, what is life without music? All right, let's keep it going. We got special guests in the building. Sit tight. First up, we got V3X in the spot.
1: Yeah, I can't lie. I feel like you was the love of my life. Actually, you might still be. But, like, the way shit is going right now, it's so good. And, like, I love my life so much that I'm not even mad. I do want to I want to show you some stuff, though. Like, just give me, like a month or two. I want to show you some things. I can't believe that this shit is real right now. Like, everything that I said that was going to happen. Like, now I'm in Florida now, living that shit, you feel me? In a nice-ass condo, counting bread with all these things that I got. Fucking, I didn't do this to throw it in your fish or nothing. I was just at the end of this shit, I just got done. It took me 2 days to back shit up, right? At the end of this shit, I was like, damn, I missed you. That ass. I can't believe you fumbled like that, gang. Like, I really thought you was the love of my life. Like, I was gonna be true forever, I can't lie. But maybe one day I'll see you again, though. I ain't trying to be corny or nothing, Robbie. I don't know what's wrong with you and, like, how niggas could just leave this shit like that. Like, the last time I seen you, it really made me feel bad. It was some real weird shit that you was doing. I still don't understand what was going on over there. I don't even care to understand. I don't even want to know whose house that was or what you was doing. But that shit really hurt my feelings, what you did. And it was like, why are you even here? Just, like, I drove, like, 45 minutes to come, like, try to get you back. And he was just like, why are you here? And, like, you want nothing to do with me. And, like, that shit really hurt my feelings, so I'll never talk to you again. I just kind of had to get some shit off my chest because I was sitting here thinking. You feel me? I ain't gonna lie, you broke my heart. I will never talk to you again.
2: You know when you like someone so much, you give them, like, their very own ringtone? Yeah. But then you hate them, and now every time you hear that ringtone, you get, like, PTSD.

0: 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You put on this show, and you expect...
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0: Hello. I never asked.
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1: Yo, I'm gonna play y'all one more song and then we're gonna tap in with Lace, man. I gave you that spoiler alert because you weren't supposed to know that yet. But yes, Lace is in the building, man. We got a special announcement. Sit tight.

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2: 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It is your boy, DJ Hollywood, in the building, man. From the hours of 10 p.m. to 12 a.m., I get to take over your airwaves. What a blessing, man. It has been 10 years on air. I still have not figured out what do I want to do to celebrate these 10 years, man. We'll figure it out. I might throw a show. I might drop a project. I might drop a single. I don't know. We'll figure it out, though. I promise you, all right? Where there's a will, there is a way, man. But as you know, but if you don't know, I always got a special guest in the building because there's so much talent within this area of the 518. And I just love to shine light on talent, man. Hollywood stars, you know, I love shining light. It makes sense, man. It makes sense, all right? So, like I said, 10 years doing this radio show, man. Shout out to WCDB Albany. Shout out to the class of 2026, man. Big graduating class, big, graduation energy, man. So shout out to all of y'all because it is not as easy as it looks, man. And we got a big announcement coming up tonight, but you must stay tuned to find out what it is, man. I know it's a little cliffhanger, but it is worth the wait, all right? So, without further ado, we have this amazingly talented artist in the building. I've booked her for some shows, and since then has been nothing but great history, legendary moves, and without further ado, man, the one, the only, Laces in the building. Let's go!
3: Thank you.
2: Yeah, yeah, yeah. So I know you took a very long ride back.
3: Yes.
2: And I appreciate you because that shows your dedication to the craft. What were you up to? Would you want to share that with the airwaves?
3: Yeah. So I just drove back from Boston, spent a few days out there. The weather was perfect. It was my partner's birthday. We celebrated, we danced. Honestly, I was riding a high this whole weekend. And the ride back was beautiful too, beautiful sunsets. But I was thinking on the way here, I was like, you know, this is what I want my future to look like. Drive in somewhere, I don't care if it's 2 a.m., if it's to do a studio session or an interview or just a writing session, something. Like that's where I want to be on my way to.
2: I love it. All right, so, before we even get into the questions, man, can we just hop into some music? Can we do that? Is there a specific song that you want to kick it off with?
3: My latest track, Wherever You Go.
2: All right, so we're gonna kick it off with the latest track. We got Lace in the building. You already know it's your boy DJ Hollywood. I'm taking requests, by the way, y'all. So don't hold out on me. All right, that is 518-442-4242. Once again, that is 518-442-4242. Be right back. This is Wherever You Go by Lace. Let's do it.

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2: Yes, sir. 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It is your boy DJ Hollywood. I am back, man. Listen, I just want to let y'all know, man, Lace is in the building. Just in case you didn't get the memo, once again, Lace is in the building. So I know it was a very, very, very long weekend for you. Very long week, I guess, right? That's how you say it?
3: Yeah, but fully, like, engaging and energizing.
2: I love it. Make sure you check us out on Instagram, y'all. That is DJ HOLLY. W, the number 8, the letter D, all right? And just quick, shout out your Instagram, too, while we're here.
3: Oh, my Instagram is Lace with 5 E's. L-A-C-E-E-E-E-E.
2: So, now, who is Lace, man? Who is Lace for people who've never heard of Lace? How do you pitch that to people?
3: I'm a singer, songwriter, a performer, artist, a muse, a magical fairy, and then genre wise, mm-hmm. I would say, you know, pop, R&B, soul, and experimental stuff too. Like, nothing that I do really can be put in a box, and I have grown to accept that and appreciate that about myself too, because it's not something we have to do as artists. We don't have to fit just one genre.
2: I agree. And I must say, all the different sounds that I've heard from you, I agree. It's definitely, I would say you have a sound, but you don't have like a specific, like a genre. Like, I wouldn't put you in a box as an artist, you know, because it's from the first time of me hearing you perform alone to, you know, wherever you go now, like I can hear the growth, but it's just very interesting in how, you know, you kind of it's all like, you know, the singing a little bit, but it's just different sounds. Yeah. So, you know, it's very hard to explain, but I from a person who's seen you, this is like 3 years ago.
3: Larkin.
2: Mm-hmm. Rest in peace. I think it's still open now, but I don't think they don't do live music because of the cabaret license and Albany, right, trying to get its life together.
3: Yeah.
2: But yeah, 3 years. Time flies.
3: Yeah, it does. You've done so much since
2: so
3: then.
2: So much. You said fairy, so I want to say congrats to the Santiagos, man. Shout out to Michael and Emily real, real quick, man. Celebrated them yesterday. It was my first time attending a wedding in like 2 or 3 years, because I'm normally like DJing it, obviously. But shout out to them, man. Shout out to Jessica Cat Black as well. She came out on the stilts at the end. She did her fairy thing, so that's the connection to that. And she gave Emily the fairy little piece, and she was flying around, and it was cool. Not literally flying around, relax, guys. Alright but now back to Lace, man. So where did the name Lace come from? Like, where did this artist name stem from?
3: So I mean, my name is Lacey, my birth name is Lacey. Mm-hmm. So I figured, you know, just that one syllable, Lace, smack it out there, let's just do it. Yeah, cause that's my nickname. So I figured, I mean, people had told me a lot, they're like, oh, you should do something different, you know. And I'm like, it's simple enough.
2: Yeah,
3: I'm
2: not gonna change it. Be you. So how long have you been doing music?
3: Taking it seriously since I started going to college. I went to SUNY Oneonta. I didn't go to school for music. Mm-hmm. I went for like psychology, but
2: nice.
3: Once I got there, I found like the music industry, all the people that were in it, like, those were my people. Mm-hmm. Different show houses that I'd go out to there. I was in the funk band and did acapella.
2: Nice.
3: So that's when I started, like, taking it seriously, writing music, releasing music. I also had a great producer, shout out 9K Coda, Louie. Mm-hmm. He really got things, like, started for me by, like, helping me out with beats, giving me a space to sit down, start writing. Yeah, so 2018. That was 2018.
2: That's dope. Just a side quest question. Why did you pick psychology as a major?
3: So when I was in high school and I first took a psych class, I was like, this is mind-blowing. Mm-hmm. I was, and like my family, like, we don't really get in my family, but they didn't discuss that type of thing.
2: Uh-huh.
3: So, like, feelings, emotions. So when I started to hear about that, I was like, oh my gosh, like, this is, feels like something that I've been grasping to understand or even like get a hint of.
2: Mm-hmm.
3: So I just kept following with like the mind, mental stuff, and like.
2: Are you a documentary and a crime?
3: Yes, I love documentaries. Not so much crime, like that stuff. I feel like it's just like so repetitive.
2: Uh-huh.
3: It's like people do awful things. I don't really want to fill my head with that.
2: Mm-hmm.
3: But I like. Like big pharma documentaries.
2: Okay.
3: The Social Dilemma on Netflix. That one is crazy.
2: Mm.
3: Yeah, I do love.
2: Interesting. So now, at what point do you feel like you? Shout out to my guy Hollywood Herb on the checking on the gram.
3: Yeah.
2: At what point do you feel like you started to take music serious? Was it a person? Was it a moment? You know, can you reflect back to the moment where you were like, you know what? I'm locking in and I'm going full blown lace mode.
3: Yeah, I think back to like being in college, I feel like a lot of people kept just encouraging me to go as hard as I possibly could,
2: mm-hmm.
3: never give up. So I would say just in college is when I realized, I was like, oh, I can actually do this. I can coordinate shows for myself.
2: Mm-hmm.
3: I can throw events. I can engage and collaborate with as many people as possible and just make this my lifestyle. Like,
2: mm-hmm.
3: actually make this my life rather than just a hobby or something that, you know, isn't put on stage. But, yeah, once I actually got on stage and got a taste of, like, oh, performing for crowds, performing my own music and getting that feedback, I was like, yeah, like, this is what I want to do. For
2: mm-hmm. sure. Nah, that's dope. Are there any like musicians in your family, or is it?
3: Yeah, like my family loves music. A lot of like guitarists. My sister is a vocalist, but no one's taking it serious.
2: No one's gone lace mode yet.
3: Yeah, nobody's gone lace mode, and they're super proud of me. Like, my family is like very proud because I don't think any. I just think most people just get so stuck in the habitual routine of life. They have to go to work, and I have to go to. I work a 40-hour work week,
2: mm-hmm.
3: but I still somehow find that energy on the weekends, afterwards, before, during,
2: mm-hmm.
3: to still put into my craft.
2: I love it, man.
3: Yeah.
2: Listen, we are on Instagram Live. That is DJ HOLLYW, the number 8, the letter D. I got a couple songs I'm going to play from Lace coming up while we ask her some more questions. But I'm going to get you guys to also be able to ask her some questions as well. So hop on that Instagram Live, man. If you want to see a visual of what's going on in the studio, DJ HOLLYW, the number 8, the letter D, all right? Tap in with us on Instagram. Drop some questions in the comments. I hope I don't got to say this to the live because they already hear what I just said. So once again, drop those comments. But can we hop back into one of those Lace classics? One of my favorites.
3: I didn't even have to look. I knew what you had pulled
2: up. Intro it. Let's hear it.
3: Oh, you want me to sing it?
2: No, intro it.
3: This is Alone by Myself, Lace.
2: There we go.
0: WC.

0: Yes, sir. We are back. It is your boy DJ Hollywood in the building, man. Once again, we got Lace also in the building. We just listened to one of her singles that is called Alone. That is actually the first song I ever heard her perform. Well, not the first song, maybe, possibly. But this is one of the songs I heard her perform for the first time I ever met her. And I was like, nah, you're dope. I'm jacking this. I need this song. We're going to play it on the radio. Matter of fact, let's actually book you for a show. And the rest has been history. So, like we were saying earlier, I think that was probably about 3 years ago. Shout out to Kyola, my guy Kai, Exclusive Sets, and Sitgo, because they were putting together the show. And I went through the support at Larkin. And I was like, you know what? I'm pulling up and supporting. And then I think they had an open mic. Was it open mic?
1: Yeah, it was an open mic. And somebody was performing like a set, and then there was an open mic as well.
0: Mm-hmm, mm-hmm. I think that was this the same day that the H2Go guy performed? Do you remember that? And he like rapped in like Brazilian or something like that. I'm trying to think if it was the same day or it was like another one. Yeah, it was fire. But shout out to the guys for finding dope talent and, you know, giving them a platform, man. That's what it's all about. So now back to Lace, man. So Girls Need Love. You performed at Girls Need Love. You performed at two Girls Need Loves.
1: Yes.
0: Legendary lineup, legendary showcase. Just talk about your Girls Need Love experience.
1: Well, I don't even know where to begin. So Girls Need Love, I'll begin with the photo shoot, the pre-photo shoot for Girls Need Love, the first one that I was part of. That was the third one you did, right? Or no, that was the second one you did,
0: The
1: right?
0: second one, yeah. Girls Need Love 2, T-O-O.
1: Yes.
0: And then you performed at Girls Need Love 3, with the 3.
1: Yeah. So for that one, the first one that I was a part of the promo shoot, we went to NSYNC Studios, we're doing the stuff. Facts. Key was shooting. I didn't even realize that she was going to be performing as well.
0: Mm-hmm.
1: And then we get to the event, I see her performance. I was like, this is incredible. Everybody, Sean Jeanette, Gracie, everybody was...
0: Vex, Ayla.
1: Yes,
0: it was a phenomenal lineup, man.
1: Incredible lineup. Everyone did their thing, and the energy in the room was so good. I felt like there was a bunch of people's parents in there, and they were so proud of everybody.
0: Yep.
1: And they were feeling the energy. It was great.
0: Mm-hmm.
1: And now, flash forward... No, it was 2 years.
0: Yeah, so Girls Need Love... Was it? Did I take a break from it? Maybe. Did I? No, I feel like I did them 2 years in a row.
1: Yeah, you did do them 2 years, but I'm saying we kind of...
0: Oh, 2 years ago. I see what you're saying. Yep.
1: But now, flash forward to almost... It's only been like a... Because I'm trying to relate it to RME, because met me that night at that show.
0: Yeah,
1: and now
0: we've
1: been working together, I think, probably like a year and a few months.
0: Because
1: like right after that show, we started working together. Set up a meeting. Key had her birthday bash a couple months later. Mm-hmm. And the ball has just been rolling ever since.
0: Mm-hmm.
1: So ever since that first show, yeah, things have really gained momentum.
0: Yes. Yeah.
1: I've been connecting with pretty much all of those artists on the bill, still to this day. So,
0: and what? Speak on the importance of. That's my guy Jay Bloomer. What up? What up? What up? P-Star. What up? Talk about the importance of a show like that, where you know it was a full out woman lineup. You know, like I think, I know for sure. You know, intentionally, I was probably the only male involved with the show. Like there was a woman videographer. Shout out to DJ Celeb, woman DJ. Just everything to a T was very woman focused, and that's the one at the Madison Theater specifically. And that was dope. And then we brought it over to Cafe Lena, which is ran by a woman. Shout out to Sarah Craig. You know, so trying to be very intentional with that. But talk about that experience and just being able to be on a lineup full of, you know, ladies and all that stuff, you know?
1: Well, for one, that's not something that happens ever with a male-dominated industry. So it's not often that I'm on. I think because of the other shows that you booked me on, it's been all male performers.
0: Mm-hmm, mm-hmm.
1: So it's like it was a complete, like, 360. And I feel like that's so important to give a space for women to feel safe in, for one, and also to feel... empowered, like, we're here for you. We're here to actually celebrate what it means to be a Facts. Woman and show thanks for what you've done.
0: Mm-hmm.
1: 'Cause I don't think nearly enough women get credit for who they are in human form, but also who they are just as a person, their day-to-day things that they have to do. So
0: it's
1: really nice that you do that, and just being in a space with a bunch of ladies performing, like, that's the bit. Like, that's incredible.
0: Yeah, it was dope. And even a backstory on why I even did this show, I feel like there was a couple shows that I went to, and, like, over time, because I'm always going to, like, music shows. I just love learning about, like, new artists, and that's kind of just how I, like, pull from each show. I'm like, oh, you're dope, you're dope, you're dope, you're dope. All right, how about we just put all the dopeness in one lineup? So, I went to, like, a couple shows, and I'm like, yo, there's not one female performer, like, not one woman. And I'm like, there's no way. But what happens is, though, just, you know, women, they say no because they're like, I don't know where this opportunity might go, or, you know, you just, to your point, like, they don't feel safe in regards to
1: the safety aspect of it too. I mean, for me, I go to a lot of my shows dolo, not moving forward, because RME is with me. They come to pretty much all my shows now. But in the past, like, 6 years, I'm just going to all these shows by myself for the most part, and I have to give myself a whole speech before I go out there. You're strong, you're confident, you're safe, you're good, you're all
0: those affirmations,
1: man. But, like, no, seriously, I mean, I mean, it's hard. It's hard for women to feel safe, like, in general. But when it comes to, like, music, and you already are feeling, like, a little, like, nervous, and you have those nerves on top of, like, the safety aspect too. But I think, yeah, if, like, more women were invited to perform, more women would go, because they would feel like no woman wants to be the only woman.
0: Right. Like, typically, right. Ideally. Ideally, right. So now, looking back, what do you feel like were your biggest takeaway from the Girls Need Love, or just, you know, the showcases in general? Because you've performed at about 3 shows now. More Fun.
1: Yep.
0: More Fun, Less Violence. Girls Need Love 2, and then Girls Need Love 3.
1: Yep.
0: So, what are some takeaways that you've, you know, gotten from doing these shows?
1: For one, you are an incredible organizer. That's something
0: to take away,
1: because a lot of things that I do locally are not organized. And I just appreciate the fact that everything has intention behind it. There's not something that's forgotten. Maybe things run a little late or something. Mm-hmm. That happens at every single show. There's always going to be, like, timely things.
0: Mm-hmm.
1: But at least everything is completely mapped out. You have, and, like, it's just such a good vibe. I've enjoyed all the shows that I perform with you, and looking forward to more in the future.
0: I love that. So like we said earlier, Girls Need Love brought you into meeting Key Supreme.
1: Yes.
0: And Key Supreme is Instinct Media, which Key shot the Alone music video, which is crazy full circle in regards of me first seeing you perform this song, Key being in the lineup, Key shooting your music video, and then now introducing you to Jay, you know, like,
1: yes.
0: Jay Aves. Shout out to my guy. He was here last week. Shout out to Jay Aves, yes. Man. It's just crazy. So, yeah, now let's...
1: I mean, he was at the show, too. Him and his wife, like, were at the show.
0: Yep, shout out to them, man.
1: And they came up to me afterwards, and we started talking, and they were like, you know, we have, like, this management. We help, you know, artists curate stuff, content, studio sessions, blah, blah, blah. You know, I've heard it a million times. I'm like, yeah, that's great. Sounds good. But I actually heard from them the next day.
0: Right.
1: And they actually followed through. So, I mean, immediately we set up a meeting, and it's just been nonstop. Like,
0: that's
1: we've
0: dope.
1: Done so much. We did that. We got nominated. They got nominated for the Eddies, Royal Majestic Entertainment Music Group, RME. Key was on PBS, on the WMHT.
0: Yeah, y'all was performing. Dope.
1: We all were part of that. Yep. There's been a lot of shows. We've all been booked and busy, that's for sure.
0: I love it. So now my next question is, those experiences, has those experiences changed the way you think about networking and building genuine relationships in the music industry?
1: Yes, 100%. I think it was, like, my little light at the end of the tunnel, because there's been a lot of times in the music industry, especially after college, where people have tried to take advantage of my craft And not been there for any type of genuine reason, just, you know, looking to either make money or just talking, you know, not having any, like, anything behind their words.
0: Mm-hmm.
1: But Army actually showed me, like, friends, support, like, they come to my shows, they're supporting me, they're not, like, trying to rip money from me all the time.
0: Yep.
1: Like, they're just genuinely supportive of my music, and also give me a lot of tips and a lot of knowledge as well. So, they gave me a refreshing point of view, because I was kind of getting very pessimistic about the music industry.
0: Yep.
1: And about the people that were involved. I'm like, is anybody genuine out here? Yes. Mm-hmm. There are people.
0: For sure.
1: It's just, you have to be patient.
0: For sure.
1: When finding them.
0: So now, what does being part of a collective like RME add to your creative process?
1: It adds a lot of structure. I'd say structure is the biggest thing, because we have weekly meetings, we have content days, we have certain things that are lined up. So it's not like I'm just like, oh, this week I'll do it at some point. No, it's this week at this time you do this.
0: Mm-hmm.
1: And you're going to post this, this, and this, and this. And
0: accountability.
1: Like everything, everything is like structured out.
0: Yeah, that's dope. So now, how does it work with the creative process in regards of like RME, for example, the music videos you shoot, right? If you're like, well, I want to do this, and they're like, well, we think you should do this, like, how do you guys manage that, like, I guess you could say conflict or compromise, you know, how do you guys go about that?
1: They tend to trust my vision a lot, but I'm always open. Like, I'm always asking, like, if you guys have any ideas or input, and they always have tons. So it's like, sometimes we'll have, like, a living, breathing document of a music video script, and we'll just be throwing ideas in there.
0: Mm-hmm.
1: Or we'll have a meeting, and we'll just discuss, like, how we want the music video to go. And usually it's, like, there's really, like, conflict is good in that sense, because it's like, okay, how can we make this better? If you're thinking that that's not going to be the best shot, what else can we do? If that's not the right outfit or the right lighting, like, we're always kind of putting our two cents in.
0: I like it. All right, so you got another single that just recently dropped as well. Can we listen to it?
1: Yes, let's listen to it.
0: All right, well, let's intro that.
1: So this is Bare Hands by Lace.
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4: 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Butterflies, they're flying, and the spring just began.

0: Yes, sir. WCDB 90.9 FM. It is your boy DJ Hollywood in the building. If you didn't know, now you know. So listen, we just heard Lace. That is one of her new singles. It is called Bare Hands. I feel like we didn't talk about the first one, Wherever You Go, right? We didn't talk about that as much. We're going to play it again at the end, towards the end, and we'll talk about that a little bit more. But talk to me about Bare Hands.
1: So, Bare Hands, I wrote, I started writing the first verse a year or so ago. It was last May when I had met my partner. And it was, the first verse is kind of like, you just meet somebody, but you don't know if you can really trust them. You want to lean into that, like, that passion and that love that you, like, feel when you meet somebody new. Mm-hmm. But I was scared. I was newly hurt. I was just recently hurt, and I was like, I don't know. And then the song kind of sat and marinated. Mm-hmm. And about a couple months ago, I wrote the last verse, really just as like a development of our relationship, realizing like, oh, like you are somebody that I can trust. Mm-hmm. And somebody that will be there to support me and go through like the hard stuff with. So, yeah, it's about my partner.
0: I love that. And I remember you, this is one of the songs that you performed at yes. Girls Need Love, and you like gave him a shout out, and I was like, oh, this is so cute. Yeah. I love it. Do you feel like you write better music or your creative space when like you're, how do I, do you feel like you write better music like when you're in this loving relationship or like the heartbreak? Like the love or the heartbreak? Where do you feel like you make better music, if that makes sense?
1: So I don't know. I know my producer Manny AM would say he likes the music when I'm sad, but I personally like it when I'm happy, because I mean it, rather than crying, like I'm feeling this refreshing sensation rather than a depressing sensation. But mm-hmm. both, I don't know, I need music when I'm sad. I need it as an outlet, and some really emotional, passionate stuff comes out. But also when I'm in love, like great things happen too. Mm-hmm. So
0: yeah. And what's your partner's name? What's his name?
1: Jay, or Flo Love.
0: Shout out to Flo Love and my guy Jay, man.
1: Flo Love.
0: My fault.
1: FLOLUV.
0: Shout out to Flo Love. Lace with the angelic vocals. Okay. Shout out to my guy Rare One on the check-in, man. We just got some buckets out in Troy at the Open Gym. Stop playing with me, man. If nice. You know, you know. Happy love music is underrated. I agree. So, speaking of Manny AM.
1: Yeah.
0: He's got a track that you guys did together, and I've seen you perform this a couple times. It's called Stargazing.
1: Yes.
0: Before we play the song, let's talk about, just because you mentioned a producer earlier. So,
1: yes.
0: Is that like a thing that you do where you connect with a producer and find the sound? Are they sending you the beats? Are you just picking from what they have?
1: So,
0: are you getting in the studio with them? Like, how does that work?
1: So in college, it was like Louie and I were friends. And I had met him through his roommate. We had like a songwriters club. Mm-hmm. And so I just started going over there. He showed me beats. As things evolved, as we got older, it started to be like, oh, like I'm gonna pay you for this beat, or I'm gonna do something like that. But more it was like we're friends making music starting out.
0: Yep.
1: And that's kind of how it was with Manny too, starting out. But then as you grow and you evolve, it's like, no, we need to lock in and have a structure. Like there has to be payment involved. There has to be invoices. It can't just be this is our hobby, because yep. we're all professional here, and we all need to be like laying it down properly. So, mm-hmm. But Manny I met when I lived in Miami. And he's insane. He's incredible. Like he makes his own music, but he also produces for some crazy artists.
0: Yeah.
1: He has a pretty stacked portfolio. He does video, graphics. He does everything, and he sings. His voice is angelic. Just wait till you guys hear it. Listen, just wait.
0: I feel like this was the first time I ever seen a artist on like what were y'all doing, Zoom or something like that?
1: So it's called Muse, and it's an online DAW where you can record music over Zoom, pretty much. Yeah. So I use my Scarlett connected to Muse, and he's able to take control of
0: of your like inner your DAW and your computer, basically, like a screen share.
1: Yes, exactly.
0: Cool. First time I ever heard that, and I saw that.
1: Some issues, but they're minor. But like wherever you go, bare hands, all of those have been recorded virtually.
0: That is crazy. They've all been recorded virtually. Welcome to 2026, ladies and gentlemen.
1: And I'm so grateful because I don't like. I mean, shout out Smash. I've done some work with
0: him. Shout out Smash. Yep.
1: Features, but other than that, I don't really have any producers that I connected with locally in the area. And it is nice to just be able to go home and just sit in my room and make some music rather than drive 40 minutes up to Albany or 50 to Schenectady, like. Mm-hmm. So.
0: And you say that because you're originally from?
1: Greenville. That's where I went to high school. So I'm from Greene County. Yeah, which is right there. It's right there.
0: But. Listen, man. Yeah, I hear the dedication, man. She drove how far from Boston?
1: 3 hours.
0: 3 hours from Boston, man, to get here for this interview.
1: Yes.
0: She was spending some time with her her lover, celebrating his birthday, man. So shout out to my guy. Introduce Stargazing, man. Let's get into it.
1: Okay, so this next one is Stargazing, produced by Manny AM and featuring Manny AM by Lace.
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2: 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We are in the building. And speaking of in the building, Lace is in the building. You just heard her song, Stargazing, featuring Manny A.M., man. That's a good song. I love that song. I love when you perform it too.
3: Hyper.
2: When you
3: do your... Yeah, it's hyper.
2: When you get turned up. Yeah, that's a good one. That's a good one. So, like I was saying earlier, I wouldn't say bounce around. That's not the word I want to say. It looks like a bus terminal. You're hilarious. No, I'm at the UAlbany campus. I'm the campus center. It's a bunch. You got a bunch of different sounds. So, do you? You don't want to. I want to say you don't want to just sing, but you don't want to just be on like slow R&B beats. Yeah. Do you? Like what? No, what's?
3: I really like drum and bass.
2: Mm-hmm.
3: Hyper pop.
2: Yep.
3: I'm always asking Manny, like, let's just do some drum and bass. Like, just add a little drum and bass in there.
2: Mm-hmm.
3: And like jungle and stuff like that. So stuff that's like UK inspired. He had started working with me and had said that I reminded him of Imogen Heap.
2: Yep.
3: And Fru Fru. Mm-hmm. So that type of I don't know if, like what her genre is either. It's like labeled pop, I'm pretty sure, but it's I don't know. I feel like a lot the stuff that I write, I don't know if this is like cocky to say or not, but I feel like is like soundtrack stuff. Mm-hmm, like movie, TV show. Like it's like
2: I can see that.
3: I see that with a lot of my songs.
2: Like sync stuff.
3: Yes,
2: like that.
3: Yes, and that's what I'm trying, like that's my next goal. That's what I really need to focus on is sync.
2: I can see that for you. I can see that for you. That's dope. Alright, so I guess this is the time we make the big announcement, man. So the one, the only Lace will be performing at the Altamont Fair with your boy DJ Hollywood August 22nd. Make sure y'all are in the building. It's outside, but you get what I mean. Make sure you're in the building August 22nd. Lace will be performing with RME. So the whole RME collective will be in the building and having their set and doing their thing and turning up at the Altamont Fair. So if you want to hear it and you want to be there, I need you to pull up Altamont Fair, all right? Altamont Fair, once again, it's going down 6 to 9 p.m. Specifically, that's when More Music, Less Violence will be taking over the Altamont Fair, all right? The fair goes all day. I don't know what time it opens, but once again, I know that 6 to 9 p.m., we will be taking over that stage and giving you a hell of a show. So I need you to pop out. Are you excited? Have you ever performed at a fair before?
3: No, I haven't. And that's always been one of my goals too. And I love the Altamont Fair. The nostalgia is going to be hitting. And I haven't been there in years.
2: Mm-hmm, mm-hmm.
3: This is my reason to actually make it to the fair. Because the past couple of years I've been like, we have to go to the fair. I never make it.

0: person, like anything?
1: I like Bloomin' Onion.
0: Bloomin'
1: Onion.
0: That's
1: what I'll be getting. And okay.
0: Fried Oreos. Fried Oreos. Okay. Okay. All the good stuff. I like it. I like it. I think I might need a funnel cake with like some strawberry syrup on it or something.
1: Ooh, yeah, those are good. They're good. I just love onion.
0: Listen, at the fair, there's multiple options. So whatever you want, you can probably get it at the fair. And speaking of options, man, this lineup is going to be super versatile, man. I'm not leaking the full lineup yet. Next week, I will be dropping the flyer. Shout out to my guy, Ace Supreme, man, cooking up a flyer as we speak. And we're going to roll that out. And it's going to be just more and more content rollout to get y'all to understand how important this More Music, Less Violence takeover will be at the Altamont Fair. Now, let's run back wherever you go.
1: Sounds good.
0: Can you intro it?
1: This is Wherever You Go by Lace.
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2: We are back. This is your boy DJ Hollywood. We had to run back wherever you go. And like I said, wherever you go, just make sure that you are at the Altamont Fair August 22nd, man. Lace will be blessing the stage and gracing it with her vocals, energy, and of course, RME is also going to be in the building. So that means Key Supreme is going to be there. That means Jay Aves is going to be there. That means my guy Swanky Hendrix is going to be there. And of course, once again, Lace will be there, man. And of course, shout out to the First Lady, Lay, in the building as well, man.
3: First Lady.
2: So wherever you go, let's talk about that. Talk about that song now, your latest single.
3: So this one also written about my partner, and this personally for me is my most favorite song I have ever released. Mm-hmm. I feel like there's the most passion behind it. It was a freestyle. It just, Manny had shown me this beat, and I was like, no, I don't like that. He's like, what do you mean you don't like this? And I was like, wait. And then I just started singing. I was like, turn it on right now. Cut this. We came back to it.

0: this is amazing. Like that's
1: is this virtual still?
0: Virtual. Nice. But I love this song so freaking much, and I just feel like it builds. Like, that's how Manny wanted it to start off, like, calm, mm-hmm. and then have, like, a crazy ending. Mm-hmm. And that's how I feel like it is. I got to perform that at Full Out Fest in Troy last month, and I also performed it at Bennington Pride with Zay.
1: Dope, man. Dope. Keep doing your thing. So wherever you go, Out Now, that is the most recent single. So make sure you support. Whenever you listen to it, take a screenshot, post it on social media, and make sure you tag Lace. And that's Lace with 5 E's, right? 5?
0: On Instagram, yep.
1: Yes, Lace with 5 E's on Instagram, right? So you've been seeing the visuals a lot more, and I feel like is that because you've joined, like, RME is kind of helping you with the visuals more?
0: They're helping me focus on social media, because, like, I hate social media. Mm-hmm. I hate posting. I like taking videos and content and stuff like that.
1: It stays in your phone.
0: Yeah, I have so much in my phone. But yeah, recently we have been trying to be really consistent when it comes to dropping a song. Like, the content has to be there along with it. So that's what you're seeing in the past, like, month, mm-hmm. is just because I've released 2 songs. So I'm just putting out as much content as possible.
1: Mm-hmm. Are we going to get a video for Wherever You Go, Bare Hands?
0: We need it. We have this nice reel that Key had, like, chopped up and stuff, that it's like half the song though, but we need one that's a full song, mm-hmm, because mm-hmm. I mean, she kills it behind the camera.
1: Yeah, he's
0: and she makes me feel so confident and comfortable.
1: Yes, I love that, man. And I love that connection happened, and that's why I do what I do, man, and just bringing dope people together and making more dope things happen. It is really that simple, man. But easier said than done, but like I said, it's really that simple. So Altamont Fair coming up.
0: Yes.
1: What else is coming up for Lace? What else can we keep an eye out for?
0: So I have some features coming. As for my own solo stuff, you're gonna have to just, like, bear with me for a second. I may release a couple more singles this year, but I do want to focus on a project, something more extended, maybe an EP.
1: Mm-hmm.
0: But yeah, there's some features coming out probably within the next 2 months, so definitely stay tuned for those. They're gonna be extremely hype, something you've never heard from me before.
1: Mm-hmm. Now, side quest questions. What are some Lace studio essentials? Give me 3 at least. Give me some 3 studio essentials.
0: So, tea and honey.
1: Okay, you guys a specific tea?
0: I like oolong.
1: Well, I don't know what that is. Okay.
0: Or just green tea.
1: Green tea. Is it a brand or is it a type of?
0: Oolong is a type of tea.
1: Okay.
0: And then green tea, I think I do like the Bigelow. Candles. I mm-hmm. really like to have candles going.
1: Is there a specific scent you go for? Sweet, musk.
0: I like patchouli. Yeah.
1: Patchouli, okay. More okay.
0: Musky stuff. And,
1: I like it.
0: And what else? My cat is there usually with me.
1: Are you petting the cat mid, like, singing, or is the cat just, like, watching
0: she's
1: go off?
0: She's right at my feet, like, just listening to me.
1: In
0: she
1: awe.
0: She doesn't really get in my lap.
1: No, I love it. Now, the next question I'm going to ask you, this is called the 3 feet. The reason why I call it the 3 feet is, say hypothetically, all right? You got all these singles out. Say hypothetically you were dropping an EP, all right? 3 songs on this EP. I'm going to give you the guidelines for the features, these 3 features that you're going to pick on this hypothetical EP, right? Okay. So for the first feature is somebody that is not here with us that you think you would sound amazing with. Who are you picking?
0: Someone who's passed?
1: Yeah, in general. Doesn't have to be somebody famous or whatever it may be, but who would you pick? Who are you taking?
0: I really don't. I don't know.
1: Who you do you have a favorite artist that, like, isn't here anymore?
0: Who's passed? Like, yeah. I really don't know. You stumped me with that.
1: All right. Well,
0: maybe like Whitney Houston.
1: Whitney Houston. Okay.
0: Fun.
1: There we go. Really rest fun. In peace. Rest in peace, Whitney.
0: Yeah.
1: What about Dead or Alive, but like old school though?
0: Old school.
1: Dead or Alive, but like old school, like 20.
0: Like Marvin Gaye.
1: Okay. All right. I like it. Whitney and Marvin Gaye. You're going iconic right now. All right, and then for the last and final feature, the outro of this, let's do somebody that's out hot now, and you're like, yo, I would love to collaborate with this person. Who are you taking?
0: This is crazy. I don't know her name. That's crazy, right? But her voice, I've been hearing her freaking voice all over, like, TikTok, Instagram, everything. Okay, Jessie Mazin.
1: Okay.
0: The Precipice. Have you heard that song?
1: No,
0: her voice is absolutely incredible. And the songwriting. So, like, maybe her, but I don't know her really at all.
1: I mean, you never know.
0: But just, I feel like singing with her would be really lovely.
1: Okay, I like it. So that's a dangerous EP. Yeah. I like it.
0: Whitney Houston, Marvin Gaye.
1: And then Lace. Don't forget Lace, man. That is dope. So now, for the rest of the year. So we said visuals. We got the August 22nd show. Mm-hmm. Anything else in the works?
0: So I am moving to Boston in September.
1: Nice.
0: And my plan is to open a show. I'm just manifesting it now for another artist that I'm not like too familiar with, but her name's Meg Smith. Mm-hmm. She's coming up. Do you know her?
1: Nope.
0: She's coming up. I'm not sure where she's from, but she's looking for openers. So I'm going to submit for that. Fire. And I'm just going to try and play as many shows and get booked and get in the industry over there as much as possible.
1: Boston's a good one.
0: And then every time there's shows here and opportunities here for me, just come back, because 3 hours is nothing. I just did it tonight.
1: Yep.
0: So.
1: Yep. Thugging it out, man. That is part of the living the dream, man. Speaking of living the dream, let's hop into another one of your singles, Breathe Again. Go ahead, you can intro it.
0: Okay, this is Breathe Again by Lace.

0: WCDB.
1: Yes, sir. WCDB 90.9 FM. You just heard Breathe Again by the one, the only...
2: Lace.
1: Yes, sir. So, Tom Messina?
2: Yeah, that is an administrative issue. But Tom Messina is an incredible guitarist that I have a song called Pick Me Up with that we released with Cully. And Cully is local. I don't know if you know him.
1: Yeah.
2: Released a song, and Cully has a verse on that.
1: The guy that's the postman?
2: Do you know? Yeah, the postman.
1: I've interviewed him here before. He's probably one of the only artists that pulled up here. It's fun. So it's a very, very funny backstory behind how I met Cully, and I'll tell you real quick. So how I met Cully was, what up, Key Supreme, on a check-in.
2: Key!
1: So people submit music here all the time, right? Like send CDs and all that stuff. So I walk out the studio, and then there's this like record.
2: Don't tell me it's the blue one. I have that record in my room.
1: Yo. And I'm looking at this record and I'm like, who is this guy? And then there's like a media like write up in it. So I read the write up and I legit like hit him up on Instagram and I was like, yo, bro, I saw your thing come into the studio. And he was like, oh crap. And then we ended up doing an interview. And then he sent me one of the records in a t-shirt. And nice. I was like, you're my guy. So we've actually done two interviews so far.
2: Go to that page, because you should play that song that I have with Thomasina.
1: When he dropped Awkwafina, we tapped in there. Which one is it?
2: C-All.
1: Where is it? See All?
2: Yeah. Wait, to the right?
1: Oh, View All. I got you.
2: Pick me up. Bottom middle, yeah.
1: All right, well, I guess we're about to hop into
2: a goodie.
1: A wild card song. Intro it. Go ahead. Do it.
2: All right. So this is Pick Me Up by Lace, Tom Messina featuring Cully.

0: CDB.
1: Yes, sir. We are back, man. That was Pick Me Up, Lace Thomasina, and a special guest that I've had on the show twice, my guy Cully, man. Talk about that song. We talked about a little bit about it off air, but talk about it again.
2: This song Tom had must have just been playing in the studio one day when Cully was there, and Cully was like, "Oh, like this is great! Like, let me hop on this." So Tom sent me back the track and was like, "Oh, my friend hopped on this." I didn't know who he was at the time, and I was like, "Yeah, this is staying. We're releasing this." And ever since, like, Cully and I, we've been in contact a little bit here and there, but he lives kind of far, too. But more so is, like, when we go down to the city or Beacon or, like, link with other friends, we'll link up. But he's an incredible artist as well. And I think he has his own studio now, too. I don't know if he's, like, recording people or not, but maybe. I have to ask him.
1: I love it. So once again, I've heard the growth from, you performing alone about 2.5 years ago around that to, wherever you go and, your other singles that you just recently released. What is some advice you would give to a younger Lace? Lace at Oneonta, starting out young.
2: Ooh, okay, yeah. At Oneonta, I'd say don't rush. Don't try to fit in. And make eye contact.
1: Why eye contact? What's the importance about that part?
2: When I performed starting out, it was really hard for me to make eye contact with people while performing. But ever since, it makes the listener feel so much more connected and want to talk to you afterwards and want to actually engage with you because you connect with them. They see you, or you see them.
1: Yeah, for sure. Now, one of my last questions I always ask people, man, a lot of people like to devalue the importance of music. And the impact. So why for Lace is it more than just music?
2: It's a lifeline. It's so much more than music. It's togetherness. It's bringing people together. It's saving lives, literally, because messages can go a long way.
1: Yep.
2: It's community. It's celebration. It's also how to move through grief. It's everything. Music is everything and more.
1: I love it. All right. Well, one more time, let the people know where they can tap in with you on social media and all that good stuff.
2: On social media, it's on Instagram is Lace with 5 E's. On TikTok is Wake Lacey Up.
1: There we go, man. Make sure you tap in, and you already know it is your boy DJ Hollywood. That's DJ HOLLYW, the number 8 and the letter D. Per usual, man, I will be back Sunday, 10 p.m. to 12 a.m., man. It is always a pleasure. We're going to end off with another one of Lace's songs. This is Stained Glass. And once again, Lace will be at the Altamont Fair with RME in the building, man. So make sure you save the date. Listen, you know what? Matter of fact, take out your phone right now. Open up that calendar app, go to Saturday, August 22nd, and block off 6 to 9 p.m. because you will be at the Altamont Fair having the most amazing experience, all right? So, once again, this is Stained Glass by Lace, and you already know it's your boy DJ Hollywood. Do not forget the 8. We out of here. Anything else to say to the people before we get out of here?
2: Peace and blessings. Thank you.
1: You heard her, man. Blessings and peace. Let's get it.

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You're listening to WCDB Albany with DJ Specimen, and you just heard the song Unravel by the Ink Bats, and up next I have Bat Taste by Naughty Zombies. But before the music starts, I have another bat fact. Bats have a lifespan of 20 years in the wild, but in 2006, one bat managed to live the longest out of all the bats. This tiny bat lived to be 41 years old, and that is quite the accomplishment. Double my age, and a little more. But yeah, up next is Bat Taste by Naughty Zombies. They are quite good, so make sure you stay tuned and enjoy.

0: 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On April 23rd, No Fun is a show in Troy. The lineup is Violent Streets, Pitch Black Tomb, Early Grave, Federal Charge, and Reek Minds. Doors are at 7, music's at 8. You just heard the song Vampires by Alter de Fay, and up next is Way of the Night by They Feed at Night. For the past 3 hours, I've been playing all bat-themed music, so a lot of goth, death rock, stuff like that, and this is my last hour doing that. 4 hours and I'm done. Up next is DJ Delusions with some Joy and Whimsy, I'm pretty sure. I didn't know if he was going to change it, but it's still Joy and Whimsy. Yeah. But yeah, after The Way of the Night by They Feed at Night, I have another song by them. Then I have a bunch more. I have another Cure song coming up, which if you know my opinions on The Cure, you know it's rare that I play them. I don't have anything against them, but they're not my favorite, I'll admit. I am excited, though, because there's a Christian death song coming up and another Eat Your Makeup song, and they're quite good, and I like them a lot. But yeah, on to probably my last or second-to-last bat fun fact. I'm not going to lie, I am running out. Not all bats hibernate. Some bats will actually migrate to warmer areas in search of food when it gets chilly, whereas most bats will just hibernate in caves during the winter. Yeah. But you know, if you want to listen to more, like, goth, death rock, all that fun stuff, make sure you stay tuned after a quick PSA.
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You're listening to WCDB Albany with DJ Specimen. You just heard the song Bat Attack by Batmobile. Up next is Primordial Call by Spiritual Bats, and another bat fun fact, and what's probably my last one for the night, just because it's been almost 4 hours, and I'm tired. Like, really tired. The Celsius is trying to save me, but it's not doing that good of a job. Okay, so last fun fact is that bats can eat their body weight in insects, numbering in the thousands. This insect-heavy diet helps foresters and farmers protect their crops from pests. So while most people think bats are scary, they're actually quite useful and important. But yeah, if you want to hear more Spiritual Bats, I've got the next song, the one after from them. Then I've got Christian Death, then This Cold Night, and then, of course, ending the night with Eat Your Makeup, specifically the song Night Plague. Good stuff, people. Stay tuned. Enjoy.

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1: 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Look, just cut it out, would you please? All right, damn it, don't make me come in there.
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0: 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Speaking of Valentine's Day, WCDB and Asylum Albany are hosting an anti-Valentine's Day show to cheer up some of you more lonely peeps out there and jam to some great music with Flat Wounds, The Glow, Prize, and Torpedo Lane at Albany Free School for $10 at 5 p.m. on Valentine's Day. 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And, I hope you like the rest of the music, and now for a quick PSA.
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Enjoy!

Good morning, Albany. It's yours truly, DH Delusions, once again. I hope you enjoyed the set tonight. It's been a true pleasure playing music for you, and all this music makes me think of the one I love the most, but this last song is particularly one that if you think of somebody when you listen to it, then you know you have somebody special. It's a great song, and I dedicate it to my Valentine. And I hope anyone listening can find someone, if they don't have one already, that they can dedicate the song to as well. Because it's a one beautiful song. Anyone Else But You by the Multi Peaches.

0: Bad morning, America. I'm DJ Dirty Water Hot Dog. And this is, well, yeah. you're listening to WCDB Albany, the only radio station in the Capital District. The vending machine didn't have what I wanted. Or no, the vending machine that had what I wanted was broken. And I'm mighty angry. But better news, this Saturday, March 1st, 2025, at the Social Justice Center, Spirit Killer, Prize, Hundreds of AU, and Take Steps are playing a show at 7. I'm going to be there. I'm taking my brother, who's going to be up from, who's coming up to visit me from the city. A grand old time. I'm going to play some light tunes for you guys. Just to start your morning, after.
1: Hi, this is Ozzy Osbourne. For many years, you know I've had a drink problem, and I'm trying to battle that problem every single day. But one thing I don't do, I don't drive my car when I'm drinking. I get someone to drive me. Do not drink and drive. It's the stupidest thing. If you drink, just don't drive. Not only are you going to hurt yourself, you may hurt some other person, and you wouldn't want that on your conscience, would you?
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Alrighty, y'all. I've got one more song for tonight. And then that'll be it. Before I put on Contortionist by Noir, great local band. If you haven't seen them, you should, well, you should see them. I just like to remind you to eat your breakfast. All right. Because it's the morning, you know.

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2: My name is Brian, and I'm addicted to WCDB Albany. I had a lot of friends growing up. I did good in school. One night we were at a party, and my friend Sarah turned on the stereo to 90.9 FM. We were young, right? We didn't know what we were getting into. Then I started sneaking around with the radio, and I'd listen to 90.9 FM whenever I could. It was a real rush. They play alternative, jazz, some R&B, metal, dance, electronic. They have it all. What can I do, you know? Where else am I going to get this stuff? I don't think what WCDB does should be allowed. They're giving it away free and getting the little kids hooked. WCDB is really messing with people's lives as far as I'm concerned. They want me to just say no, man, but no fucking way.
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0: 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Enjoy!

What's up, Albany? I'm your host, DJ Dirty Water Hot Dog. And tonight is just a year, the year 2025 in review. Most if not all of this came out, most of this came out this year, with the exception, of course, of Paranoid. I think Ozzy Osbourne's death has impacted everyone who would be listening to this show. Really just one of the greats, and I'm not going to call him the first metal artist, but he was... I'm not going to call Black Sabbath the first metal band, but they were definitely the first... Black Sabbath was not the first album with metal music on it, and debatably. But, right, it's you saw that sort of rock getting heavier and heavier, but Black Sabbath was the first metal band that really played just metal. And that's important. God, I'm waffling through that. The rest of this is all of the stuff I really liked from this year. Starting off with the more punk rock stuff, we've got Six Pieds Sous Terre from French band Claimed Choice. I heard them over the summer at Son of Egg, and they were amazing. After that is Back and Forth from Take Steps. They're awesome, and if you can, take the opportunity to go see them. They're a great local band. Followed by Prepare for Breakfast from Miracle Blood. They're just... I saw them at the Rat Den once, and it's the only thing I remember from that night. They're great. And then also Garden by Gasleak. They're one of my favorite... They're one of my favorite bands by one of my favorite people. So without further ado, we're going to start off with Six Pieds Sous Terre. I think it's 6 feet under in French. From Claimed Choice. I hope you enjoy.

0: Hi, this is Ozzy Osbourne. For many years, you know, I've had a drink problem and I'm trying to battle that problem every single day. But one thing I don't do, I don't drive my car when I'm drinking. I get someone to drive me. Do not drink and drive. It's the stupidest thing. If you drink, just don't drive. Not only are you going to hurt yourself, you may hurt some other person, and you wouldn't want that on your conscience, would you?
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2: Alrighty, everyone. Welcome back. Before we continue, I'd just like to shout out an awesome show that I'm going to be going to on Sunday, December 7th at the Albany Free School. We've got Halo Byte, Prize, Torpedo Lane, and brand new band Gratitude with their first show. Doors at 5, music at 6. Do believe there is a free dinner beforehand, but don't quote me on that. And it's going to be a blast. Those are three local greats, and then a new band that I hope is good and probably is good because they're on that bill. Anyway, up next, we've got King of Rome from Melvins, A Taste of Blood from Balzac, Alienator from Alienator, and My Problem from Spy, again, all of which released this year, all of which is great. I was lucky enough to get to see Melvins this summer, and it was a blast. They're awesome. Anyway, and that segues right into King of Rome from the Melvins.

Alrighty, everyone. Real quick, up next is Secret from Jigsaw Youth, who came by Albany over the summer, played at Motion at the Madison. Awesome. Burning Wheel from Spirit Killer, probably the local album of the year. Certainly one of my favorites. One of my favorite shirts as well. Undertow from Buffalo's Selfish Act. And Scum from Buffalo's War Bond. I should really make it out. I have to make it out there sometime. But before I go to Buffalo, make the 4-hour drive to Buffalo, I have to get a car. I also have to start playing my music.

Alrighty, folks, we're getting to that last leg of our show. Up next, I'm going to play three of my favorite recent local releases. From this year, Pointless Existence off of Noir's Pointless Existence, Get the F Out from Violent Streets Demo, and Illusions of Certainty from Casket. I think we're going to start with Casket, followed by Noir and Violent Streets. So yeah, I hope you all enjoy. I know I very much did when these came out. So let's get this open and in there and playing.

0: death, fate, or some mysterious force can put the finger on you or me for no good reason at all.
1: Alrighty, everyone. Those are my favorite local releases of the year, all of which I feel like I feel like I must put the asterisk favorite local releases besides Spirit Killer, because that's just the best one. It's amazing. I think it was in the works for a while. They've been playing the songs that were on that album for a while. Great. But these ones were rawer. They were, you know, less refined, and I feel like that's quality unto itself, you know, that you get with like a lot, especially that only helps with hardcore punk, right? And like metalcore and the associated genres. And now we've got like the big non-local releases that I really just absolutely loved. And that's War with Strangers from Dead Guy, just like after 20 years, boom, new album, right? It's their second album, older than I am. Their third album came out in July. After that, and just like going to that one Dead Guy show with my dad, defining moment of my life. Up next is Summer Nights from Haywire, off of their EP Shirts versus Skins. These guys are just like one of the best shows I've ever been to when they played at Ophelia's back in February. Just like, I think one of, if not the best show I've ever had the privilege to attend. And finally, we've got Big Ass Truck with Big Ass Beer. I think it's a single that they released this year. And I so wish I could have made it to their show. There was a show in Brooklyn when I was back with family for the holiday recently that I could have gone to but didn't, because I was seeing my dad's side of the family. And then the day I was seeing my dad's side of the family, they come to Albany. And so there is word that they'll be back here soon. So you will see me when they come back. You will see me there when they come back. So let's get started with Dead Guy. Let's get started with War with Strangers from Dead Guy.

0: Yeah, well, it's already 10 o'clock in the morning. You want to drink coffee at 10 o'clock in the morning where I come from? I'll take a cold beer instead.
1: Can I have something to eat? You don't come to think of it, my stomach is running.

0: Brady, everyone. That's it for me, your host, DJ Dirty Water Hot Dog. Up next, we've got DJ Didelfo Day playing songs stuck in his head. And you're taking a quest, right?
1: Yeah.
0: And he's taking requests for the two people who aren't robots listening. After this very important message from Catholic Radio.
2: Sisters, we're back. This is Catholic Radio. We're talking about God tonight. God and all his gab and all those glorious gifts he be giving to us every day. You got any questions about God, you call me. You know the number. You know the hotline number. I can see my hotline number lighting up right now. Let's take my first caller. Son, you on the air.
3: Hello?
2: Yes, son. Talk.
3: Am I on the air?
2: Yes, you are, son.
3: Okay, can I make a request? Can you play Private Plane?
2: No, son, you don't understand. Sure. This is Catholic Radio.
3: Okay, all right, that's good. Can you play Ween?
2: No,
3: can you play something by the band Ween?
2: Son, no, this is Catholic Radio. We don't play.
3: No, oh, son. Cool. Can you play something by Billy Bragg?
2: Son, you don't understand.
3: You know, he does song Sexuality.
2: No, this is Catholic.
3: Sexuality.
2: No, we talk about God. Son. We don't have sex here on this radio station. This is Catholic Radio. There is no sex.
3: Oh, you mean this isn't WCDB?
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0: psychosis.
1: Hello, Capital District. You are listening to WCDB Albany. I'm DJ Lesson 3, and I am going to be your DJ for the next hour. The song you just heard was In the Hands of America by Honeywell off their self-titled EP. Today is my final part of my summer favorites that I've been doing. I've been doing this for the last, at this point, 4 weeks. This is the fourth week of it. It's the final part of it. It's the stuff I listened to in August before I came back to UAlbany. Anyway, we're going to continue with a band that's been getting a lot of traction. I listened to them probably a week before they started getting traction, so it was kind of weird to start hearing their music pop up in like every single TikTok ever. But the band I'm playing is Her Words Kill. You've probably heard the... I can't even remember the name of the song. But you've probably heard that song somewhere with someone taking shots of milk. Anyway, the song I'm going to be playing is a different song off the EP called Watch Out Vegas. I'm a Showstopper. I hope you enjoy.

Hello, Capital District. You are listening to WCDB Albany. I'm DJ Less Than Three, and the song you just heard was Cliche by The Farewell Chapter. Before that, you heard the song Cicatrice by Respire. And before that, the song is, I don't know if I'm allowed to say the first word, and I also cannot say the name of the band. Maybe I can say the H word. We're just going to say Hook with a Heart of Gold by a band called Freak Morgue. Like freak, because they're freaky. Definitely no other word replaces that in the band name. And before that, I played Watch Out Vegas, I'm a Showstopper by Her Words Kill. And then I started my set off with In the Hands of America by Honeywell. That is the more screamo hardcore section of my set. The next few songs are not going to sound anything like that. As per usual, halfway through my sets, I like to shout out a local event going on. And this one's a very special event because it is hosted by WCDB Albany, the radio station you are currently listening to. It is the Fall Show of 2025, featuring the bands Sophie's Body, Gas Leak, The Glow, and Super Ego and the Id. That's happening over at No Fun this Friday, September 19th. Doors at 7, music at 8, as per usual. Again, that is Sophie's Body, Gas Leak, The Glow, and Super Ego and the Id, all at No Fun in Troy, Friday, September 19th. Let's get back into the music. The next few tracks you're going to be hearing are on the sludgier side, on the, like, drone metal, long-winded, like, the song I have coming up is 6 minutes, and then all of the songs after that are 9 minutes or longer. That's, like, really long. But I'll try to get through all of them. And I can't get through all of them if I don't start playing them now. So, up next, I have a song by The Angelic Process called We All Die Laughing. I hope you enjoy.

Hello, Capital District. You are listening to WCDB Albany. I'm DJ3, and this has been my set for tonight. I still have one more song, and if you're looking at the time currently, if this is currently playing on the 17th of September, as I am doing this live, this may be on automation, so who knows. But I have 10 more minutes of my set, but I have one more song that I want to play for you guys. It's DSBM. If you don't know, that's Depressive Suicidal Black Metal. It's by the band Gris. I think they're French, so I think you pronounce it Gris. The song is called Etiats une Forêt. I want to say is how you pronounce it, but I have no clue. Anyway, we're going to end my set off with that. Good night, everyone. This has been my show. Tune in next week, either at Tuesday from 11 to 12 in the morning, or next week at the same time on Wednesday. Good night, everybody.

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0: Reckless Eric wrote that song, Whole Wide World, in 1974, and we first heard it in 1977 on Stiff Records. That makes that song, it means it hit the charts, so to speak, 49 years ago. But that doesn't matter to me. I mean, I was 20, but I got the best birthday present this year. As part of this thing that I, Dennis the Menace, call Just Another Menace Sunday, where hour number one, I have conversations with rock and rollers of note and have them build me a musical sandwich. Two of their songs is The Bread, and songs by others in between. Hour number two, we play new melodic rock and roll. My birthday present? Reckless Eric, right here, where I am, just to my left, in the Menace Hollywood Knowles studio. On my birthday, he was playing a Wild Honey backyard show with his wife, Amy Rigby. And what a treat. I could have done a two-parter on this, but instead I decided to let the conversation go long. There's no doubt that Eric's musical sandwich will go over the hour. This is Dennis the Menace. We do this live on tape. We bring it to you worldwide, and it's not until you get to know an artist that you really understand their music at the deepest level and listen carefully to all the things that Reckless Eric has to say in this conversation on Just Another Menace Sunday, happening right now. Would you introduce yourself, please?
1: Well, my name is Eric Golden. And I'm better known, and for want of a better word, professionally known as Reckless Eric. And yes, I'm here now today in Los Angeles.
0: Isn't the art of underselling a lost art? You know,
1: I'm very good at it.
0: Me too.
1: I mean, everyone assumes that if you make music like pop music, and like 50 years ago I made a pop record that was quite successful.
0: Oh, I know that one,
1: and
0: yes.
1: Yeah. But the thing is, everyone assumes that you did all this because you wanted to be famous. But I've realised that I didn't give a damn about fame. I wanted to make statements, I suppose, as I was always an artist. I still am an artist. A friend of mine asked me to exhibit some pictures at a big art show in London. He said, I want a couple of your paintings in this show. And I said, I've been trying to keep my painting a secret from you because you're a real painter. And I'm just a stand-in, you know. And he said, no, you're not. You're a great painter. And I should remind you that when I first met you, you were a painter that played music. And I thought, yeah, I suppose I was. I was, like, also doing music, but I was basically a painter. And I still, yeah, I just think that whatever I do is the medium that I'm using at the time. But I'm an artist. I was never driven by the need to be famous, the need to be on TV, or even the need to be on shows like this, even though I really like being on shows like this. you know, because it can be fun, it can be intellectually rewarding, and it can.
0: And all,
1: maybe not today.
0: I was just going to say, though, I've just went from feeling relatively confident to feeling the pressure of now I have to be intellectual, and I'm kind of very, very concerned now. So I like revisionist history. Because the internet is a funny place. Now, you were born 3 years before me, 6 days after me, because I was born today.
1: This is your birthday.
0: In 1957.
1: Today.
0: So you've got...
1: So it's your birthday.
0: Yes.
1: Today. Well, happy birthday.
0: Thank you. It's a great gift. So I've got you've got 3 years and 6 days on me, which does make you obviously
1: senior.
0: New Haven, East Sussex, art school in Hull, many bands, DIY style. There's the internet.
1: I am neither from the north or the south. My parents grew up in suburbs of Manchester, and my grandfather and grandmother were on my mother's side. They were what they called news agents. They had a paper shop. They sold newspapers, and they sold tobacco, and candy, as you call it. You know, chocolate and stuff like that. After the war, they moved south. The whole family. They moved south, my mother and her sister and her brother and their parents, you know, my grandparents, and had a newsagent shop in a small town called Shoreham-by-Sea on the south coast of England. And my mum thought it was an absolute paradise. I mean, like, actually, it was a complete dump. Yeah, seaside towns, especially out of season. I mean, I remember first time I went to Asbury Park, it was November.
0: Oh, boy.
1: And a guy that I knew, that I still know, and we're both sober, long time sober, but I was sitting outside this club called the Fast Lane, and I was sitting outside the bowling alley, and he said, "You're Eric," and I said, "Yeah," and he said, what are you doing here?" I said, "I'm waiting for the bowling alley to open." He said, "Why? Do you want to go bowling?" I said, "No, they've got the cheapest bar in town."
0: There you go.
1: You know, and it was just desolate. Asbury Park, you know, I mean,
0: so your seaside town.
1: I knew what that was like. My seaside town wasn't actually a seaside town, it was a fishing port,
0: which is different.
1: Yeah, it was a fishing port with a small fishing fleet, and those were wooden boats that used to chug out at 4 o'clock in the morning as the tide was coming up, and they would go out and they would spend a couple of days out there and come back with the catch, and hopefully it would be good. And, you know, baby's got new shoes or whatever it is. And it also had a cross-channel ferry, which, unbelievably, is where the Beatles sailed to Europe in order to play for the first time in Hamburg. There is a photo of their Comma van being craned onto the deck of the car ferry.
0: I'm not even going to go here with formal training and school and all of that, because I think what's more important is, look, I would say anybody of our generation, the music that got into our head,
1: yes,
0: was courtesy of the radio. It was courtesy of
1: in our case,
0: whatever the closest record store was to New Haven.
1: Actually, no, we didn't have record stores. We had a hardware store.
0: And they carried the top records.
1: Electrical store that you know, sold steam irons. It sold transistor radios and, you know, that type of food mixers, and which were a new thing at the time in England, and they had something like a shoebox on the counter with the latest
0: singles,
1: records in, you know, and that's all we had. Until later, there was a department store in Brighton called Hannington's, and that sold sort of soft furnishings. And
0: and they had a whole little department, I'm sure.
1: They had a record department. It had booths. I went in there once with my mum because there was a new Jimi Hendrix record coming out, and it was called All Along the Watchtower, and I had it on order, and I'm very excited about this, and it was a Saturday, and I was about 14 at the time. And my mum came with me into Brighton. We went into Brighton on the Saturday, and I said, I've got to go in Hannington's record store, pick this record up. She said, "Oh, great, yes, right." And so we went along there, and the guy, because I was going to buy the record, this was the insanity of it. You couldn't actually hear a record unless you were going to buy it.
0: Really? So before you went in the booth you had to purchase it.
1: Yeah, yeah, yeah.
0: And if you didn't like it for some reason,
1: that was
0: it. No, didn't matter.
1: No, this guy was
0: that's
1: horrible.
0: Brilliant.
1: Well, so he said, "Oh yes, would you like to hear it?" And I'm thinking, well, it's the only chance I'm ever going to get to hear anything in this store. So yeah, we went into the booth, which was all pegboard, you know, and varnished wood, and there was a speaker up in the ceiling, and he put the record on for booth number one or whatever it was, and me and my mum stood in there. It's about the size of a telephone box, you know, and it got to the line, "No reason to get excited," and my mum looked up at the ceiling at the speaker and went, "No, that's true."
0: I will never forget the day I was on college radio and this record shows up called Sex and Drugs and Rock and Roll. But I was already aware and had played, because I had the two records by Kilburn and the High Roads.
1: Oh, right. There was What a Bunch. Neither of them are quite right. The What a Bunch one is just too rough, and the Handsome one is just too smooth. But out of the two, I prefer Handsome, because there's a side of Ian that you don't get to see. You know, he had a real good crooning voice.
0: Which is unknown to most people, as you know.
1: Yeah.
0: However, I don't think that the apple fell that far from the tree, because you heard some of that.
1: Well, I saw Kilburn on the High Roads.
0: And I would imagine you thought to yourself,
1: we thought they were wonderful, because like when you saw them play live, I mean, they were next. They were always just about to fall to bits. There's nothing holding this together, you know. It's just like, and they were so weird. Like, I mean, like the drummer was on crutches. The bass player was from the Shetlands, and he was about, well, first they had the guy that the a friend of mine is the painter, the towering Humphrey Ocean.
0: Oh my goodness.
1: Who was very tall and thin, great bass player. And then after that they got Charlie Sinclair, who was tiny. He was about 4 foot tall, you know. And so they were all these kind of shapes and sizes, and the saxophone player, who was a man called Davy Payne, who later played with me, he looked like a homeless person.
0: This is a very motley crew.
1: They were, and they had a piano player who was this really big kind of like quite ladylike gay guy called Rod Malvin, and it was kind of like it was like some weird kind of circus trip, and they had Keith Lucas, who became Nick Cash in the band 999. He was the guitar player. So that they were and then you've got this singer, and you're going, but he's old. Because he was about 30 at the time.
0: At the time.
1: Very old. And, you know, and then he sort of walked onto the stage. I mean, he's got a gammy leg, you know. And like, you know, he was, and he got a withered hand. And he was like, no one, I mean, you don't have people like that in groups.
0: But,
1: you know?
0: I mean, isn't that the definition of punk?
1: Yes, I suppose.
0: I mean,
1: so.
0: As opposed to trying to be punk.
1: Well, I don't think that punk has a definition.
0: No,
1: actually.
0: I know. No,
1: it's
0: no, it does. It doesn't.
1: To try and define it. But there was something about that, because it was everything. Everything about them was something that society would normally hide away.
0: Right.
1: So it was quite glorious to see it paraded. And they sounded, they didn't sound like other bands, you know. It was kind of weird, and the drummer was this African guy called David Newton Rahman, and he would drop these bass drum beats in, and they seemed all wrong in a way, but really right. But you couldn't kind of figure out what the groove of it was. It wasn't doom bat doom boom da boom. It was kind of weirder than that. And you're thinking, are they kind of, can they, maybe they can't really play or something. But it was like unlike anything that you had ever heard before outside of, you know, like the first band that you were in or something.
0: But you see, and Ian never changed, because when you think about reasons to be cheerful, or hit me with your rhythm stick,
1: yeah,
0: right? And these are things that got a little bit, I mean, however far they got, certainly in our world
1: they were absolutely huge. Hit me with your rhythm stick, which he actually wrote in my house. They were number one hits in England.
0: I know, and it spoke to us.
1: The other thing about it is that, of course, after the Kilburns, it became Ian Dury and the Kilburns, and he got people who were much more sophisticated.
0: Well, he got Chaz.
1: He got there was a whole crew of them. But then the Blockheads, it was just Norman Watroy on the bass player and Charlie Charles the drummer, and he said, "I've got this rhythm section that Chaz has found," and it was them with Chaz Jankel. And then when they had to go on tour, like Norman and Charlie said, "Well, we've got a whole band," and they got Mick Gallagher and Johnny Turnbull, who came in as well. But suddenly he got these people who were a bit wacky, but they could really play.
0: But they were professional wacky.
1: Yeah, they were professional, yeah. I mean, they were kind of like the best band in the country. There was nothing like them.
0: And yet, what that accomplished, like you said, is here's Ian Dury being Ian Dury.
1: Yeah.
0: With the subject matter, with all the things that he did back then, except that with the slicker background, got him there.
1: It's like they basically, if Ian was the picture, they found the right frame for it. You know, and
0: exactly,
1: it did. It was shocking, like to see that. It was kind of, it was also very weird. I mean, none of us, Ian didn't handle being famous very well. I think he got better at it, but I can remember thinking I hate myself, and then watching Ian walk on stage.
0: You felt really good about yourself.
1: I just watched Ian walk on stage one night, and he was, you know, a really close friend, and I watched him walk on stage one night, and I thought, I don't know who that is. I don't know who that person is anymore.
0: Really?
1: Yeah, and like Ian once said to me, he said, "I know when you stop liking yourself," because that was exactly at the same time that I stopped liking myself. And I said, "Yeah, I saw you walk on stage one night and I didn't know who you were." And he said, "That's right."
0: When you wake up in the morning, because a lot of people kind of go through and you're smiling already, a major life change when something that serious happens.
1: And you're talking about when I had COVID. And
0: yes,
1: I had COVID and it screwed up my lungs. I mean, it didn't go away. It was quite funny, actually, because I was suddenly the poster boy for COVID. I had COVID. I wrote about it in some blog and mentioned it to a couple of people and you know, sat there in this kind of bubble of nothingness, and me and Amy just like in the middle of, you know, the pandemic or the start of the pandemic. And by the time I had COVID for the second time, and it was diagnosed. I had it before, but they said it wasn't it, because they hadn't brought the symptoms into line yet with what I had.
0: They hadn't figured it out.
1: Yeah, yeah. And then when they it was obvious that I'd had it all along. And suddenly, like, I mean, I felt like death warmed up. I'd just spend all day on a sofa on the floor in the living room going, "Ugh," just couldn't move, couldn't do anything. And then one day Amy said, "You're on the cover of Billboard magazine," because they had to have.
0: You were the poster child.
1: I was the poster rock.
0: So did that? So I love how you're twisting this. Yes. You're twisting it in the most fascinating of ways, because what you're saying to me is, I had to almost die to make the cover of the Rolling Stone.
1: Well, I suppose. Well, yeah, it was Billboard, actually.
0: No, no, but my point is.
1: Yeah, yeah, absolutely. Well, I think you do in some way. But anyway, so, like, you know, I was suddenly.
0: So wait, but you've blown it, because now when you die, you've already had your Billboard cover.
1: Yeah, I suppose so. I mean, like, well, maybe, you know, I'll get something a bit more snazzy.
0: Maybe you'll get NME. Who knows?
1: Oh God, no! I've been on the front of the NME. I don't want to do that again. Bad time in my life. Well, I wouldn't mind, I suppose. I mean, it was all right, but I mean, yeah, I don't know. I just think it's so funny. I think at some time it doesn't really matter to you as much as it would have done, except that it was good for business, you know.
0: Oh my god. that is the t-shirt. The front says I almost died, and the back says it was good for business.
1: It was, yeah, it was. I mean, you know, this is.
0: We better get the limited pressings of his record before it sells out, and there will be no more pressings.
1: So the COVID thing, I had the COVID, and that clogged up my lungs to such an extent that I didn't pump blood anymore. So eventually, like, my heart got completely blocked up and I almost died. Amy drove me to the emergency room. I said, I just need to go home and lie down. She said, no, I think we need to go to the emergency room. And suddenly, like, I was completely detached from myself and my head was spinning 360 degrees. And it was the most unreal feeling in the ever. And they smashed me through all these people, and like people all standing back, they're going, and COVID diagnosed, room 9. And they got, you know, and I'm pulling the oxygen cylinder off and going, room 9. And like crashing through doors with me in this wheelchair. I mean, it was terribly exciting for me. I'm going, could someone go out in the car park and tell my wife that I'm okay? Because, you know, it was maximum security and everything was on lockdown.
0: And they
1: won't do it. But then one of them said, would you like to see a chaplain? And I said, what the... would I want to go?
0: No, I'm not turning religious now.
1: And I heard one of them say, I think he's going to be all right. But I was told later they really thought I was going to die in the emergency room. And I made it through. Not only that, but I mean, it was hugely funny. It was like they were sort of administering to a dying man and trying not to laugh, because I just kept making them laugh all the time.
0: But what is the learning about people like you? Or someone like me, that we're sitting here at our age, and have we really learned anything that's going to change us, or have we just learned that we're us and that's the way it is?
1: When I was young, I liked taking amphetamines, and I thought that I liked drinking a lot. And, you know, I mean, over a course of about 12 years, I really did try to drink myself to death. Without realising, I thought I was having a good time, until I sort of started to realise that what I was trying to do was obliterate myself. And then I stopped. And I never started again, and that's almost 41 years ago. And I've found from, you know, I think I've learned an awful lot about life and existence for that, because you can't be sober for 41 years having been a person that was trying to obliterate themselves on a 24/7 basis without figuring a few things out. And I think when I moved to America, I lived in America, me and Amy did, 12 years. When I first moved to America, I thought the people, I couldn't believe how nice people were. And like they would say, what are you doing? And you start to tell them what you were doing, and their eyes would go wide. They say, well, that's amazing. And you think, I'd be like, there's no need to be sarcastic. They mean it. They actually mean it. And I thought, you know, there's a place for this. We used to laugh about this, but there really is a place for that kind of, for kindness and for a lack of judgment. And I've learnt that, you know, we used to be like, he's a twat, he's an idiot, oh, that's no good and all that. And I really don't think like that anymore, because I've just realised that it's better to be kind about these things. And if you start to search the good out in stuff, you might actually find it sometime.
0: It's possible.
1: So I'm a lot more tolerant than I ever used to be. And I think maybe I don't think I was an unkind person, except where I didn't mean to be, but I hadn't, was faultless. But I think about things a lot more and try to be kinder and all those kind of things. So I think for me that's a fantastic amount of learning. I don't always succeed, but I know. You know, so I think I've come quite a long way. I've also, you know, got a more of a handle on playing instruments and doing stuff, making records and things that I can do. And I'm not so ashamed when I don't know how to do something that I will not, you know, I would never want to sort of admit that I didn't know something, because it was a sign of weakness, it seemed. But if it's weakness, then it's a weakness that you should show, and you should maybe not think of it as weakness. It's a gap in your education. You could sort that out. But it's attitudes. My attitudes to things have changed. So I think I've come quite a long way somehow.
0: So I've invented a thing called a musical sandwich. And what it is, there's been 1,000 of these done by a lot of artists over the years. But it's two of your songs on the outside as the theoretical bread. And then you get to pick songs by anybody you want in between.

0: Reckless Eric, Bottom Bread, of his musical sandwich, is part of our conversation in Musical Sandwich here on Just Another Menace Sunday. From his album America, the Bottom Bread, Days of My Life. Ingredients: the Rockefeller Skank, Fatboy Slim, Linda and Richard Thompson, I Want to See the Bright Lights Tonight, Spike Island from Pulp, Elton John, Saturday Night's All Right for Fighting, David Bowie, Changes, another Elton John, Philadelphia Freedom, Don't Ever Change from Amy Rigby, Crazy Elephant, Gimme, Gimme Good Lovin', and the top bread in the Reckless Eric musical sandwich, 40 years. What an amazing birthday present. Thank you, Eric. If you have any questions, any thoughts, any input, any output, any throughput, any shot put, or just want to put something out there about my conversation with Reckless Eric or his musical sandwich, please email me, Dennis@menaceattic.com, MENACEATTIC.com. It's time for hour number two of Just Another Menace Sunday, new melodic rock and roll. It is happening right now.
1: Albany.
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10: It's just another...

I love it when I see an artist and I say, yeah, they're gonna get there. And that was the case with Patrick Martin probably 2 years ago. I don't remember because, you know, as you know, among the many things that fly is time. But Patrick was just signed to Glassnote Records. And we went to this showcase and he was there with some other players. And I talked to him afterwards. And then he, I'll just tell you the inside information. Then the management company went away because I wanted to do some things with him. But in any case, here he is. Brand new single from Patrick Martin opening hour number two of Just Another Man of Sunday. Is that what this is? I think so. Why am I talking so fast? Because that was rock and roll. It was fast. It was everything it was supposed to be. Patrick Martin, only good at being young, new single. And guess who is going to find his way to the Menace studio in the Los Angeles Hills, where we broadcast this to you worldwide? Have you guessed? That's right. Patrick Martin. We're booking it now. Dennis the Menace doing the crazy stuff and getting ready to play this for you. Bunch of new stuff from you too. This is a new single called Street of

So I was just reading about Chloe Slater. You want to join me? She's from Manchester. She was born in 2003. Let's do that math. 2013, 23. Wow, she's young. She's like 23. And she's had a couple of EPs out and some singles. And her debut album is a commentary on wealth disparity, the climate crisis, and contemporary youth culture. And wait, but now, this is what I want to see is tour dates. Let's click, and let's see on her official website. There's all the buttons here where I'm supposed to find out where she's... Let's see, so the album is out the 9th of October. But where's the... It's called Riot Youth, by the way. Okay, thanks for all the cool animation. Let's get to this. Yeah, she's not coming to the U.S. yet. She's doing Milan, Belfast, and Glasgow, and all over the U.K. And there you go. There's your full dossier on Chloe Slater, courtesy of Dennis the Menace. We heard Southern Youth, by the way. Then we heard Cool New People. They're kind of a weird super group that get together with a bunch of different people and make different things. That was the track I picked off their new full-length recording, Cool New People and Love Alive. Snow Patrol and Kylie Minogue. They just happen to be on the same label, so why not get together and put together a song that was called These Alarms. I don't think that's going to be a full album. I think that's just a one-off. The Big Moon. Haven't heard from them in a while. Track called Gravity. And U2. U2 back at it. That was such a U2-ish song, wasn't it? Street of Dreams. It's Just Another Menace Sunday. It's Dennis the Menace from the Menace Studio in the Los Angeles Hills with the new melodic rock and roll. What am I going to play you? Am I going to play you this? I am going to play you this. This is pretty cool stuff. This is Major Spark, is the name of the band. The name of the track is

Her name is Sophia Stell. It says T-E-L. I'm assuming that's how you pronounce her name. She's from Vancouver, Canada. But she's also doing really well in the UK. Not hearing much of her here, but we go worldwide to find you, the new melodic rock and roll. Sophia Stell, it's called Molly in the Club. I'm sure it's about a woman named Molly and not about a drug. I have no doubt about that, don't you? Suki Waterhouse. This new album of hers, well, the first one just blew up, and then she was on that television show about the rock and roll band, and then she's back, and, well, you get it. Suki Waterhouse, we played a song called Jukebox from her latest recording. Mary in the Junkyard, we played her when she was mainly being played in the UK. Now she's kind of finding her way to the States. That track is called Blood. A band, I'm assuming it's a band. I don't know. I didn't have a chance to look it up. All this stuff is so new. Called Goss, G-H-O-S-S. It's called 2NB. I don't know if that stands for, well, I don't know. Acronyms confuse me. And Major Spark. We've played them in the past. That's a new single called Jukebox Thugs. I hope there are no thugs in my jukebox. Oh, there's another Dennis the Menace radio show, by the way. It is called The Menace's Attic. It is six decades of rock and roll by theme. It's been on since 2002. And we've played a lot of rock and roll from six decades. Hence the tagline for the show. You can find out more by going to the word menace, the word attic, and the nonword.com. Oh, this is going to be so much fun! New from Panda Bear and Sonic Boom. See if you can get the sample from this one, because I will play it right afterwards. Oh, this is it. Does this sound like something you know from somewhere in the past?

Have you figured out that riff yet? The one that's going doo doo doo doo doo doo doo doo doo doo doo doo. Well, I'll tell you what. We're going to end the show with where Panda Bear and Sonic Boom borrowed the riff from for a question of when. Are you ready? I mean, musicology holds no bounds on this radio show. Thanks!

I'm not too happy about it, but at least with these flats, these large flats in redevelopment areas, there is plenty of open space around, which helps a great deal.

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1: He says, what's happening is this new music. Maybe I should listen more closely. And I did. And I learned to dance to it. And then it was over. I was sucked in.
2: Pass the peas.

0: You thought I didn't see your knife, didn't you?
1: I know. Let's go and bury our dog up to its neck in sand so that that spacecraft up there will hear it barking, and maybe it'll come down and save us from having to show our parents our report cards.
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1: This is a new one from Blue Ranger. 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
1: Hi, it's Tori DeVito. 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

0: This is WCDB Albany, 90.9 FM, the Capital District's best. Okay, the spot's over now. Look, just cut it out, would you please? All right, damn it, don't make me come in there.
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You're listening to The Wired on WCDV Albany 90.9 FM. I'm your host, DJ Lane, coming at you live from the depths of the net. Happy Halloween to everyone who's listening to the show tonight. This is my favorite holiday of all time, and it is so rare that we get to have this happen the same night as my show. So I really try to go all out whenever I get the opportunity, once in a blue moon, to have, not only do we have Halloween landing the day of my show, but on a Friday, which is just absolutely amazing for everyone. You know, you get a whole excuse to party, and then you have Saturday to recover, and you have Sunday to do other stuff. It's amazing. It really is. And I know last year, I think Halloween was like on a Monday. It just, that sucked. And then the year before that, I think it was a Wednesday. Gross, you know. Having a holiday on a Friday is like Christmas. It makes that holiday Christmas. And I know not everyone celebrates Halloween, but I am an absolute sucker for Halloween. I'm a big fan of the occult and spiritualism and all that sort of stuff. So for me, Halloween really sticks out. And I just love the scenery, the aesthetics. I love putting effort into a costume and having a chance to show it off and do something with it. As far as my show goes, I'm going to be playing a lot of absolutely crazy stuff tonight to go into the horror elements of things, which is my favorite part of the festivities and the holiday, is the horror stuff and the supernatural stuff. So a lot of this is going to be like IDM, noisecore type stuff, like Aphex Twin, Boards of Canada, Autechre, and then a ton of stuff in between. I'm going to have a couple of tracks from the Silent Hill soundtrack. Just started to sing off with a song from the Resident Evil soundtrack. That was the Marilyn Manson remix of the Resident Evil theme, which they used in the live movies. If you've ever watched the Resident Evil movies, you'll recognize that song from the end credit scene of the first movie, which it's just so nostalgic for me. I love that movie. Probably gonna do a watch this tonight or tomorrow, just to go through that whole series, because it's one of those things. I guess it aged horribly for a lot of people, but I love the Resident Evil movies, and I'll die on that hill. Anyways, also got Natural Snow Buildings, which is an artist, they're a noise artist that is iconic. They have a cult following. I have a couple of the tracks off Daughter of Darkness, if you know what that is. Going to be playing that here and there throughout the show. Also some Square Pusher, Akira Yamaoka, like I said earlier, Silent Hill 2, and Third Eye Foundation. There was a track from Third Eye Foundation that I was going to originally include in the show tonight, and I just was not comfortable with it. I tried. I was like, this is so intense and disgusting, and it's exactly what I would want for this kind of a show, where I'm just throwing things at a wall to see what sticks. And I was just like, I couldn't sit through the track because it made me so uncomfortable. Not in like a weird way, but it's just like, oh my god, this is like creepy. This is the creepiest thing I've ever heard. I do have some other tracks from the Third Eye Foundation in the show tonight, but that will not be one of them. Also got a couple of stuff off of Iterations by FIS, who has been a bit of a sleeper for a ton of people. One of my favorite artists. He was featured in an Aphex Twin set a long time ago, I think at Field Day 2017. Aphex Twin played one of his songs, and I was just like, this is so cool. It's very dark industrial, tribal. It has a lot of tribal elements, like the drums and stuff, so it really fit the show tonight. So I've got a couple of his songs in the show, and yeah, that's going to be a lot of fun. So thank you so much for tuning into the show tonight. I will warn you again, if you're on any psychedelics or anything, maybe do not listen to the show. I don't want you to have a bad trip or anything like that. So otherwise, yeah, thank you so much for listening to the show tonight. I hope you're having a lovely Halloween evening, and I hope you're trick-or-treating, partying, and staying safe above all else. This is DJ Lane, coming at you live from The Wired. Check it out.

closest and most beautiful angels, God betrayed by destiny and shorn of praises. O Prince of Exile, who has suffered injustice,

records and accursed outcasts teach us through passion the taste for paradise. Oh, you who through your old and powerful mistress death begot that charming insanity, oh, you who give the outlaw that serene and haughty smile that damns an entire nation thronging round the guillotine. You who know in what corners of the greedy earth the jealous god hid precious stones. 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You whose vast hand guards the sleepwalker from the precipice as he strays on the brink of lofty buildings. You who, by magic, make supple the bones of the old drunkard trampled beneath hoofs of horses. You who, to console man in his suffering and weakness, taught us to mix saltpeter and sulfur. 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

0: All right, brothers and sisters, we're back. This is Catholic Radio. We're talking about God tonight. God and all his gab and all those glorious gifts he be giving to us every day. You got any questions about God, you call me. You know the number. You know the hotline number. I can see my hotline number lighting up right now. Let's take my first caller. Son, you on the air.
1: Hello?
0: Yes, son, talk. Talk.
1: I'm on the air.
0: Yes, you are, son.
1: Okay, can I make a request? Can you play Private Plane?
0: No, son, you don't understand. This is Catholic Radio.
1: Okay, all right, that's good. Then can you play Ween?
0: No,
1: you
0: son.
1: You play something by the band Ween?
0: Son, no, this is Catholic Radio.
1: We
0: don't.
1: Cool
0: we don't.
1: Ween.
0: We don't play.
1: Play
0: no,
1: oh,
0: son.
1: Cool. Can you play something by Billy Bragg? Like,
0: no,
1: like
0: son,
1: a new
0: you
1: album,
0: don't understand.
1: You know?
0: Son,
1: song, sexuality,
0: no, this is Catholic.
1: You know? Sexuality.
0: No, we talk about God. Son, son. We don't have sex here on this radio station. This is Catholic Radio. There is no sex.
1: Oh, you mean this isn't WCDB?
0: WCDB is a station of sin.

0: Hi, it's Tori DeVito. In every family, small conversations can make a big impact. I grew up on tour with my parents. Kind of different, but we bonded over music just like other families do over sports, camping, or other interests. And we talked. Little everyday conversations from silly to serious that built a foundation over time. Honest conversations, like when my dad shared his experiences as an alcoholic.
1: Your honesty about that part of your life gave me a sense of integrity that I wanted to uphold in my own life. And I was so grateful that you and Mom had become these sober, stable people who were always there for me.
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Alrighty. Gonna be finishing off the show for the night with Carnal Flowers by Natural Snow Buildings. This is a song that really did a lot to me mentally when I first heard it. This whole album, Daughter of Darkness, I think you should really go check it out, whoever you are listening to this right now. It will do things to you, like, in a good way. Listening to that album, it's... And there's testimonies to it. You know, there's entire testimonies on the subreddit just what hearing that album has done to people. And the thing it did to me was, like, it kind of gave me an existential crisis. And I heard this song for the first time ever, and I started crying. And I realized, it was about a year and a half ago, and I realized that the place that I was in my life was killing me. And I was like, I need to get out of here no matter what it takes. No matter who I have to sacrifice, who I have to cut out of my life, I have to escape this place. And I did. And a year later, I'm so much happier. I'm in a much better place than I was. And I think about that every time I hear this song. I think about where I was in that exact moment that night. It was like 5 in the morning. And I'm watching the sunrise. It was like the summer. And I just remember hearing the song and just crying and being like, what is this? So I hope that this song can have a similar impact on you. As with any other track that I try to play here on the airwaves at WCDB, I hope it has that kind of saving effect, because that's what music did for me, and I know it can do that for so many other people. I'm not going to get too dramatic tonight. It's still a beautiful, lovely holiday, and I'm having a great time. But yeah, before I do pass the show off to DJ Scarlet, who is going to be playing an absolute peak metal set, which you should definitely stick around for, going to be sort of transitioning, helping that transition from experimental IDM to metal with a favorite childhood track of mine, and that is the Marilyn Manson song from The Nightmare Before Christmas. He did a cover of the theme song, and it is so, so good, and I've been listening to it for probably almost 20 years at this point. It is, like, so nostalgic for me every time I hear it, and I can't not play it for Halloween. And I want to make the most of the holiday and this one opportunity, because there's not ever going to be another show where I have a chance to fit something like that into my theme. So, yeah. After this song ends, you'll be hearing that. And then off to the races with DJ Scarlet. So, stick around for that. And yeah. I hope you enjoyed listening to what I gave you tonight. I know it was an absolute roller coaster, but maybe you came out a different person. hope to see you here next time, same time and place, where I'll be coming at you live from the depths of the net. Like always. But until then, this is DJ Lane signing off. Have a great rest of your Friday night and enjoy your Halloween.

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0: Good evening, everybody. Thanks for tuning in. You are listening to the Jim M Radio Show, 90.9 FM WCDB Albany. That is, in fact, our legal station ID. And for the next hour, we're going to catch you up on what's been happening in the world of sports for the past week. Definitely going to talk about the Notre Dame snub. I got to admit, it makes my day. Might even make my year. It kind of ranks right up there with Yankees Elimination Day every October, the annual tradition. And we will also talk about Week 14 in the NFL. We got some more clarity as to where teams stand as far as the upcoming playoffs. We got basically a month left here in the regular season. Also, we will talk about just some other miscellaneous stuff. Georgetown playing against UNC yesterday. Just the rash of injuries in the NFL in general. And Ohio State winning. Huge game back on Saturday night, beating first-ranked Ohio State. And Lakers, of course. Lakers with another win, bringing their record now to 17-6. But as always, we have to make the FCC happy. So let's get a PSA out of the way. And even prior to that, let me just do a quick show announcement. And I'm happy to announce that tomorrow night down at Lark Hall, it's actually sold out, folks. We warned you. We warned you to get those tickets ahead of time. Sold out tomorrow night, Drug Church at Lark Hall, opening for Drug Church, local Albany heavyweights, Spirit Killer, and No Division. There will be no tickets at the door, so just keep that in mind. So maybe you can scrounge one up on StubHub or SeatGeek if they even have tickets like that at this point late in the game. But the show tomorrow night is sold out at Lark Hall. And I believe the set times have been released also. Let me see if I can pull that up quick. No Division is at 7:30, Spirit Killers at 8:20, and Drug Church is at 9:10. So should be out the door by, I'd say, no later than 10:30. I doubt Drug Church plays a 90-minute set. So nice evening, three bands in and out, and you'll be able to get home early enough to go to bed and not miss work on Tuesday, which exactly is what I look forward to every time I go to a show during the middle of the week. So whether they plan that or not, I don't care. It's going to work to my advantage. So don't forget, coming up tonight, the Don, DJ Don, will be on the air at 7 o'clock playing classic rock. Had a really good show last week. All 80s bands from rock to pop. And I always say, always listen to his show, my ride back home from the station. And it was a really good mix of stuff. Always brings me back to watching MTV and the times where you know a song and the video instantly. Within like the first two or three words, you can automatically picture the video for it because MTV was so prevalent back in the day. It was our version of YouTube 40-something years ago at this point. So Don will be on at 7 o'clock, so stay tuned for that. And let's get this PSA going here while I sign out DJ Schmidt. And let's see, we are going to go all the way back, 2011. I'm home, 30 seconds. I have no idea what this is about. Stick around. We'll be right back. Without further ado, away we go.
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0: I always like to go back in the archives. That was from 2011. I'm home. 99 times out of 100, I purposely play them because I don't know what they are. So I just want to see what they're all about. So I don't know. Buying a home these days is kind of iffy because interest rates are like 6%. Have a good night. So I remember when I had my house, I got lucky. My interest rate was down to I don't think I got it under 3. I didn't hold on to my house long enough to reap the benefits of having my interest rate down in the 2s. So some people actually were lucky, got down to 2.5. But I sold when I still had it at 3. So it's double now. Supposed to interest rates are supposed to go down, I think, one more time before the end of this year. So we'll see what happens. Federal Reserve is in charge of that. But on to sports. That's why we're here, right? So playoff committee did what they always like to do, create chaos. What was the team a couple years ago? Florida State, right? Everybody was, oh my God, Florida State. How can you leave Florida State out? What's wrong with you? They hate the ACC. ACC against the world. And guess what they did this year? They made the ACC happy. They brought Miami on board. And like Tony Kornheiser said on his podcast earlier today, now there's a lot of layers to this. I'll try to explain it as best I can. You got Virginia losing to Duke. Remember, if you listened to my show back on Saturday, I told you, root for Duke. You want chaos to happen? You want Duke to win. Because it forced the committee to not be able to take Duke, obviously, because they had 5 losses. There's no way in hell that a team with 5 losses is going to make the playoff. Although, if they continue to add enough teams, if it ever gets to like 32, maybe we will have a team that has 5 losses someday. So, I mean, Alabama's got 3, and I predicted that 2 years ago. I said Nick Saban could stay on board for as long as he wants because Alabama could have as many as 3 losses and still get in. I said that 2 years ago. So you got Virginia losing. That means what do we do with the ACC? Well, now the other thing you have to factor in is BYU losing. BYU losing. In fact, they got pummeled in their game. They're out. What falls into place? Miami and Notre Dame. And I've been saying for the longest time, there's no reason to have a TV show every Tuesday night because it kind of really doesn't matter. Just like the AP poll and the coaches poll, they don't really kind of matter anymore because it's all about this one committee that controls the entire college football landscape. And you got Notre Dame week after week, 5 weeks in a row, in fact, ahead of Miami in the polls. But because BYU lost, because Virginia lost, it came down to Miami against Notre Dame, and they just so happened to have a head-to-head matchup this year. In fact, the very first game of the year. And Notre Dame, they only lost by 3 points. I get it. But a loss is a loss is a loss. And don't forget, it's a TV show. And you can say Notre Dame has a national fan base. I'm not arguing with that. They are definitely one of the biggest draws remaining in all of college football. I get it. But you don't think for a second that the people in that room, remember, these are athletic directors, these are presidents of universities. It's kind of not really a room where you have non-biased opinions being bantied about. This year, they made the ACC happy. 2 years ago, Florida State got the shiv. And Miami this year got in. And that leads to Notre Dame. Oh my God, what's going on? How can you not have us in? We won 10 games in a row. So what if we lost to Miami? So what if we lost? Who was the other loss? Texas A&M early on in the season. Folks, I just happened to pull up their schedule all the way back in 1988. Remember the good old days of Notre Dame, back when they were in the top five, battling for national championships with Lou Holtz. Better opponents, to say the least. They led off the year against Michigan that year. Then they played Michigan State, Purdue, Stanford, Pitt. They also played Miami. Then Cupcake City, back-to-back, Air Force and Navy, followed by another Cupcake, Rice. Ended the season strong, though. Penn State, in their traditional, former traditional end-of-the-year game at USC. And then, for the national championship, they beat West Virginia. 40 years later, strong start. Hurricanes, Texas A&M, both losses. The world is, the sky is falling. Everybody's saying Notre Dame is just not Notre Dame anymore. But then they reel off 10 in a row. Who do they beat? It ain't Murderers Row, I'll tell you that. Purdue, Arkansas, Boise State, and it's not your grandfather's Boise State. Boise State's not Boise State anymore. NC State, USC, that's their high watermark game. They beat 20th-ranked USC. Boston College, Navy, Pitt, Syracuse, and Stanford. That's a joke of a schedule. And then the AD goes on Dan Patrick's radio show today and cries like a five-year-old on why Notre Dame should not have been excluded, and then calls out the ACC brass and claims that they influenced the bowl committee, I'm sorry, the college football playoff committee, in picking Miami. They were lobbying hard for Miami to get in and Alabama to squeeze out Notre Dame. And then Notre Dame feels slighted because, hey, we play five games a year with your crappy teams from the ACC. We do you a favor. We put your crappy ACC teams on the map for at least five times during the year. And then they feel like they got double-crossed because of that. You can say that this is the committee's way of trying to send a message to Notre Dame that it's time to join a conference. But honestly, do they really want to do that, folks? First and foremost, the answer to all your questions is money. I don't know how much they get from NBC nowadays, but I remember back in the day when they first signed that deal 20-something years ago, It was nine figures, and I'm sure it's still well into nine figures, maybe hundreds and hundreds of million dollars, their current deal with NBC. They are the only school in the entire country where week in and week out, they are on national television, whether it's ABC, NBC, ESPN, or sometimes CBS, or Fox. They are always on national TV. That money they get for NBC, do they have to share it with anybody? Nope. They're not part of a conference. They get every last penny. That's why they're going to remain an independent until the day I die, and your kids die, and their kids die, and then some. They ain't ever going to move out of being classified as independent. For as long as we have people that still claim that they are relevant, the Fighting Irish and Notre Dame, they've been fighting for 40 years. They've had some blips. They've made it to the national championship game with Brian Kelly. They've had opportunities to win it all. But folks, let's be real. The SEC's where it's at. The Big Ten's where it's at. You got Indiana as a powerhouse school. In just 2 years, the running joke is the Hoosiers for the last 150 years were the worst college football team in all the country. And then they realized NIL existed. And then out of nowhere, they became great. They beat an Ohio State team back on Saturday night where they're starting 11 on defense. There's a good chance that eight of them, as many as eight, could be drafted in the first round. That's like late 80s, early 90s, maybe 2001 Miami Hurricanes good. We haven't had teams like that in quite a while. Probably the last most recent great team was the 2019 LSU Tigers. So Notre Dame's not going to join a conference. They make way too much money to leave on the table to join a conference like the ACC, like the SEC, like the Big Ten. Imagine if they wanted to join the Big Ten. A stupid name as it is, because there's 18 teams in it. They still call it the Big Ten, for crying out loud. Or the ACC. That's a joke of a conference. Clemson is no good anymore. Dabo Sweeney, don't be surprised if he leaves after next season. And if they join the SEC, you think their record's going to be 10-2? That's why Alabama also gets in, folks. Because year in, year out, they play the best of the best. You got to play SEC teams. Iron sharpens iron, as the old saying goes. And the committee also proved over the weekend that a loss in a conference championship game is not going to be held against you. And it also benefited Alabama that they already beat Georgia earlier in the season as well. Again, look at Notre Dame's record. Let me look at it again. Nope, it didn't change. Still a bunch of lousy wins. You're going to toot your horn that they beat Pitt. You're going to toot your horn that they beat USC. They're ranked 23-20 this season. Any top five wins? Nope. And then the icing on the cake, we're not going to play in a bowl game. We, after further discussion with our seniors, we decided we're not going to play a bowl game. And look, the trend, obviously, at this point is that a lot of seniors do not play in bowl games outside of the college football playoff because it's pointless, especially if they're in a position to be drafted in the upcoming NFL draft in April. It's a business decision, as the kids say. So I get that. But I'll tell you what, there's definitely some freshmen and sophomores and juniors are on that team. They might not publicly say it out loud because they might get disciplined for it. But I guarantee you, they're kind of ticked off. It's a selfish, classless move by Notre Dame. It's funny, a lot of Notre Dame fans simultaneously are also New York Yankee fans. They're one in the same. They think they're all that in a bag of chips. And back in the day, when I was growing up, they were, without a doubt. They were winning the tough matchups. They'd stand toe-to-toe with Jimmy Johnson's Miami Hurricane teams and beat them. They were walking the walk and talking the talk. But nowadays, it's pretty prevalent that the SEC and the Big Ten are the top dogs in all of college football. It's not Notre Dame's time. It might not ever be Notre Dame's time ever again, due to their policies as far as academics, which I'll be the first to admit, I'll clap my hands for that. That's great. That's how this all should be. After all, they say student athlete all the time, right? We all know that is not the case with these athletes getting cupcake schedules. Now, it's not every last one of them. There are clearly a number of them that put the time and effort in and earn those 4.0 GPAs. Even if they don't have a career in the NFL, they go on to bigger and better things in all sorts of fields. So it's not every last one of them. But man, there's a good portion of them that are kind of just sailing along. So don't cry for Notre Dame, because if they got in, they would have been pointing at beating Miami. If things were in reverse and they beat Miami in week one and they got in yesterday, they would have been using that against the Hurricane fans all over the place. So don't feel bad for Notre Dame. They had their run, but it ain't happened anymore. Might never happen again. As long as the Big Ten, the Big 18, let's call them the Big 18 because it's not the Big Ten, the Big 18 and the SEC are around, that's who's running this. They run this yard, not Notre Dame. And now we come to another dilemma with all of college football. These bowls, the bowl system is done. Rest in peace. When you got teams like Notre Dame saying, nah, we don't want any of that. And Iowa State, Kansas State, even Baylor. Baylor is 5-7 this year. They did not have a good season. An off year for Baylor. Because so many teams are declining for bowl games, they're going to teams that have losing records, and even those teams are declining. The future of the bowl system is in jeopardy because you're not going to get these good matchups. I think one of the bowl games actually has Appalachian State accepting a bid. So you're going to put on all these big events during the week leading up to the game. And then the actual game, you're going to have, what, maybe 25,000 people in a place that can hold 80, and some places 100,000 people. You're going to have it 75% empty. For as much as college football is in a good place, it's only at the very, very top. The ratings are box office. They continue to climb. But the underbelly of the college football landscape, it's not on solid foundation. And you got people moving on, like Nick Saban, don't want to deal with NIL. It's on shaky foundation. Danny Cannell even made another great point in all this. He said, if there's someone you really want to yell about with the committee, why the heck are you having James Madison and Tulane join in the party? Oh, everybody's afraid of James Madison. You really think they're going to run the table? You really think that Tulane's going to run the table? The Green Wave? Tulane's most famous for having Super Bowl VI, only because the Superdome wasn't ready yet, so it forced the Steelers and the Vikings to play at Tulane University, one of the worst Super Bowls of all time. Anyway, rant over. Really quick, some other stuff. Georgetown falling short yesterday to North Carolina. They lost by 20 points. First half, they kind of held their own. They were only down 7 at the end of the first half, but North Carolina ended up pulling away. On to, let's see, what else we got going on here? Lakers ended up winning on the road in Philadelphia last night. 112-108 was the final score. The great one, LeBron James, I think he had 29 points, bailed out the Lakers late, had 4 huge shots in a row late in the fourth quarter, and also at the very end of the game when the ball was about to be inbounded, he was directing traffic like he always does. He is a savant when it comes to his knowledge of what his opponent is up to. And he knew exactly the play the 76ers were going to run just based on where everybody was positioned on the court. And then the ref blows the whistle, and then you see the movement, and everybody is picking up their guy. And then you see the guy passing the ball in from the sideline, and LeBron just steps right in front, steals it, game over. 23 years in the league. He's not going to give you these kind of performances night in and night out. I mean, he's not even playing back-to-backs anymore. And we're fortunate that he only missed the first month from his sciatic injury. That can flare up any time. That's the thing that you have to worry about the most, that it can just happen just like that, snap of the fingers. But for right now, he is holding his own. Luka, I would imagine he should be coming back at some point during this week. He had a baby, but he had to go all the way over to Slovenia for the birth of his first child. I think it's his second. I'm not sure if he's got one already. So Lakers are 17-6 for a team that a lot of people predicted they were lucky if they were going to get in the play-in game. They are holding their own, man. They are second place over on the Western Conference. Western Conference is loaded once again this year. I think from 2-7, there's only like 1.5 games separating everybody. But then, of course, you got the Oklahoma City Thunder in first place. They still only have one loss. I think they're 22-1. And the scary thing is, I've been saying it for quite a while now, the scary thing on all of this is they also have the Clippers' first-round pick in next year's draft this upcoming June. And the way the Clippers are playing, it's going to probably be a lottery pick. And for a team that's already stacked and loaded and can go 10 deep, no problem. And they have people wrapped up as far as max contracts. You got Williams, you got Shea starting next year for the next 5 years. And you got, I'll say it right now, you might have the greatest GM in the history of the NBA, Sam Presti, running the show. He's been doing amazing things at every stop. He picked guys like Tony Parker, Manu Ginobili when he was down with the Spurs, when he was with the Supersonics. He picked Kevin Durant. All right, kind of a no-brainer. but he still picked him. When he first came on board with Oklahoma City, Russell Westbrook, James Harden, Ibaka, not a pretty bad haul, right? Then was savvy enough to fleece the Clippers later on by trading away Paul George to get a ton of draft picks back, and he just wins at everything. Anytime you see on your caller ID that it says it's Sam Presti, you don't answer it. Don't answer the phone, because he's going to have the better end of the deal after it's all said and done. Just don't answer it. Just let it go to voicemail. And then don't call him back. Just be rude about it. But he's that smart of an executive. He's one of the best to ever do it. He's on par with Jerry West already. And after it's all said and done, he might surpass him. And Red Auerbach, those are your guys at Mount Rushmore right now. And probably even Danny Ainge, the way Danny Ainge fleeces people, he's definitely considered to be one of the best front office people of all time as well. Let me get the NFL schedule up here so we can do a quick rundown of the games from last night. Let's see here. Let me get the scores up. So later on tonight, we got Eagles in Los Angeles to play against the Chargers. On a personal note, A.J. Brown, just only get 28 points, and then I'll win by a point in fantasy, and then I'll be able to go backdoor and grab sixth place and have an opportunity to defend my championship. Back on Thursday, of course, Cowboys could not keep up with the Lions. Score was 44-30. Of course, the more scary thing, you had CeeDee Lamb suffering a concussion, and he went into that unfortunate, famous fencing position that you see after someone suffers a serious concussion. They say that when you go in that fencing position, that's usually an injury to your brainstem. And then, unfortunately, concussions afterwards become easier to obtain. That's also very similar to what Tua is dealing with as the quarterback of the Dolphins. So he hasn't had any the last, it's going to be almost 2 years, knock on wood, for Tua. And hopefully CeeDee Lamb doesn't have any more going forward, but it's scary. And for the life of me, I don't understand why these guys do not wear the additional protection on their helmet. Whatever the name of that company is, where they put that extra layer of padding on the outside of the helmet, does it look goofy and awkward looking? Yep. Do you want to have your marbles in your 50s, 60s, and 70s, or do you want to sit there drooling from your mouth while someone is changing your clothes for you because you can't do it? That's the choice you got to make. If we're up to me, I don't care how stupid it looks, I'm going to wear that extra layer of padding on the helmet. Simple as that. Seahawks 37-9 winners over the Falcons. The Seahawks are now in charge of the number one overall seed in the NFL. In the NFC, Bengals in a shootout with the Bills win a shootout with the Bengals, 39-34. Another tremendous day for Josh Allen. Four touchdowns for Allen, and making his case that he could possibly be the league's MVP for this current season. Titans with a surprise road win over the Browns, 31-29. Shedeur Sanders, though, very impressive. 364 yards, three touchdowns. Very good game. Meanwhile, Tony Pollard for Tennessee, he also had a great game. 25 carries for 161 yards and two touchdowns for him. Commanders get shut out 31-0 by the Vikings. J.J. McCarthy, so-so game. nothing really to write home about. I mean, did throw for 3 touchdowns, let's put it that way. Only threw for 163 yards. Jaden Daniels, once again, re-injuring his left elbow, his non-throwing arm that he dislocated a number of weeks ago. He landed hard on it yesterday and had to be taken out of the game. Look, just it's pointless to even have him come back. Just send him out for the rest of the year so he can start recovering now. And unfortunately, Zach Ertz had to leave the game early due to a torn ACL. When I saw the replay of that, his knee was going in the exact wrong direction. That was a horrific hit. And probably, unfortunately, due to his age, he's 35 already, he's probably going to be the end of his career. So, but Zach Ertz had a tremendous career with both the Eagles and with the Washington Commanders. The Saints, 24-20 winners on the road at Tampa Bay. That was a huge loss for Tampa Bay. Kind of helps the Cowboys. A loss like that, Dallas is still mathematically in it, although they need a lot of help. They got a first win out and then have teams like Tampa Bay possibly lose for the remainder of the season. So, huge win if you're a Cowboys fan by the Saints yesterday. Dolphins trounced the Jets 34-10. It was over before you know it. My friend Tom, he messaged me and he had a good joke. He said, seems like the Jets are still at the Christmas party, because the Dolphins quickly went up 21-0 before the Jets finally put any points on the board. Dolphins been playing really good football. They are now 6-7. They need a lot of help, though, to even have a sniff at a wild card position. But I think you can start making the argument that Mike McDaniels is not going to lose his job. They've been playing good for the last month, so I think he's going to hold it. Jaguars, 36-19 winners over the Colts. They have now sole possession of first place in the NFC South. More importantly, the unfortunate injury for Daniel Jones. He is on a one-year contract. Guy was already playing with a broken femur. Ends up tearing his Achilles tendon in his right leg. And just a really tough break for the Colts. Colts were the surprise team for the majority of this season with a really terrific start, but they've been kind of stumbling along lately. They have fallen now to 8-5. Going to be tough for the Colts to rebound from that, losing Daniel Jones for the remainder of the season. Steelers with a road victory in Baltimore, 27-22. They now have first place in the AFC North. They do face the Ravens one more time, but now the Steelers control their own destiny. So the Steelers, somehow, some way, just continue to find ways to win. The ageless wonder, Aaron Rodgers, 41 and counting with a broken wrist. He's still finding ways to make things happen. Decent day, 23 for 34, 284 and a touchdown. Broncos, 24-17 winners over the Raiders. And yes, all the controversy at the end of the game with a delay game that shouldn't have been called, with the Raiders kicking a field goal with 5 minutes or 5 seconds left, pushing this so that all the people that took the Broncos lose their bets, lose their parlay sheets. And again, I find it laughable when people start immediately saying the game is fixed. And you know, on this show over the years, I ask you, how do they do it? How do you fix an NFL football game? And I have yet to hear someone give me a compelling counter to that. And if there was some kind of plan in place that first and foremost has to be executed perfectly, can you imagine the amount of moving parts you have to have happen perfectly, especially in a scenario like this where it's the very last play of the game. You really think that these guys are choreographing a game for 59 minutes and 55 seconds to get to this point? Oh, now it's right there. Now he's just got to make the kick to make it look perfect. This is exactly how we drew it up. Guys can't even cheat on their wives and girlfriends without people finding out. Simple stuff like that can't be kept quiet. You really think that an entire organization ahead of time is told by the NFL, you're going to win this game, you're going to lose this game? It's impossible to fix stuff. I've been saying for years, you want to make the argument that you might be able to fix a tennis match, a boxing match, you got a better chance of having that happen because it's a single person sport and the individual is in complete control of the scenario that is going to happen, that's going to unfold. A team sport, you might have a better chance in college sports because they're not making the money like they do at the professional level. And that's the other reason why it's not going to happen in the NFL, because the amount of money you'd have to throw at a guy to do it once would be more than what they would make in their entire lifetime. And nobody is doing that. NFL securities and all of the casinos are on high alert around the clock. And the slightest bit of discrepancy that happens, it gets brought to the appropriate people. You want to push back and say, oh, look what happened in baseball, though, Jim. The Guardians

The Rams winning 45-17. They are also 10-3, tied with the Seahawks. Seahawks have the tiebreaker over the Rams at the moment. The best game definitely on the schedule yesterday went right down to the wire. 28-21 Packers over Bears. So all the talk about the Packers being left for dead, they have proven the last couple weeks they are not clearly out of this NFL Super Bowl picture yet. And for all the talk with the Bears, Bears played a tremendous game yesterday, and they had it dialed in at the end of the game. They managed the clock about as perfect as you could possibly do it, because they had all of their timeouts, and people are saying, well, why you don't want to have the game to be over and keep all of your timeouts. That's not the point. They purposely were running that clock down so that they wouldn't allow Green Bay to have the ball again and march it down, just like they did all in the second half. Ben Johnson was a maestro running that clock down. The only problem they had was Caleb Williams threw the ball way too late into the end zone. And if you look at the replay, he had someone underneath. He had more underneath. He could have walked in for a touchdown. I don't know how he could have not have seen him, but if you watch the replay, he was wide open. So the Bears lose a tough one. They meet up again in less than 2 weeks, so that'll be a great game at Soldier Field. But the Bears and the Packers, who knows, they might face off again for a third time later in the season. That would be a tremendous matchup. And finally, the Texans. I would say you put the nail in the coffin for the Chiefs, because the Chiefs lose 20-10. Chiefs are now 6-7. I don't think they're, obviously they're not mathematically eliminated, but even if they run the table at this point, they need a lot of help. They could finish at 10-7, but they have all sorts of losses and tiebreaker losses up and down the AFC. So that's going to be a very tough go of it if they want to be able to make the playoffs this year. I forgot to mention, before the end of the show tonight, we got some new music from Lamb of God. Lamb of God put out a couple of new songs, and we are going to be playing those. What are the names of the songs here, James? Let's pull those up. Parasocial Christ is one of them. And let me see here. What is the other one? I forgot already. It is called Sepsis. So it's about 8 minutes worth of music. That'll be coming up shortly. Let me get this all situated before I forget, because I've been forgetting the whole evening here. Let me log in with the old password, and then we'll be able to get to the last part of the show, which, if you know by now, might be my favorite part of the show. UAlbany men's basketball. Another horrific week for UAlbany men's basketball, with a beatdown. What's the nickname for Columbia? I mean, are they the cartel? I don't even know what Columbia's nickname is. They lost to Columbia 93-65. Made it a game at halftime. They were down only by two. Columbia was winning 36-34 at half. But just like what happened the other night against Fordham, Columbia rips off a 17-6 second half start and did not trail for the rest of the game. O'Keefe, 24 points.

for, again, for the life of me, I don't even know what Columbia's nickname is. I don't know. The Blue Jackets, I have no idea. The Flying Hens beats me. The Columbia Sportswear Jackets, it could be anything. Columbia is an Ivy League school, folks. That's the one that Meadow Soprano went to, now that I think about it, in the Soprano TV show. They have won 8 straight games. They are 9-1 overall. UAlbany men's basketball drops to 3-7. They have not won a game yet against a D1 school, folks. They have lost all 7 times. Man, they rack up big time wins though against Oneonta. You know, they are tenacious when it goes against the Oneonta Red Dragons, I believe they're known as. Awesome. Beating these D3 schools like crazy. I'm sure they're going to win a D1 game at some point. Maybe as early as this week against Yale. They have an afternoon game this Wednesday afternoon. I think it's over in Springfield, Mass. Yet another tournament game. I mean, my God, there's so many tournaments now. I'm losing track. So maybe they'll get against them. But the battle cry continues. Fire Dwayne Killings. Not just for the record. He could be 10-0. You know the reasons why he shouldn't be here in the first place. They date back over 4 years ago. And Luke Fasilich, man, I hope that lawsuit goes your way and you win it all and then some, because you deserve it. Thanks for tuning in. Schedule-wise, this Saturday, this Saturday, I should be in to do my show up at Skidmore College. And this upcoming Monday night, now that I think about it, I will not be here a week from tonight. I have a prior commitment. I got an appointment right at the same time as my show. So I will not be here a week from tonight. So I will not be here for 2 weeks. So I will be returning 2 weeks from tonight, 6 o'clock. 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It's on Apple Music. It's on Amazon Music. It's on iHeart. It's on Overcast. Everywhere. And that'll do it. Lamb of God, we're only going to play one song. I don't think I have enough time for both. Don't forget, 7 o'clock, the Don, DJ Don, will be here playing classic rock from 7 to 8 p.m. Have yourselves a great evening. And I close this window. I open that one. Here's the music. And I think I got it. Yep. All right. So have yourselves a great evening. And I'll catch you Saturday. Everyone out there. Hold on 1 second. Everyone out there. Hold on 1 second. All right, I think I'm all set. Everyone out there, please be safe.

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3: 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I will be your DJ for the hour, DJ Don, coming at you with Don's Rock Rewind. Folks, this is my last show for the semester, I'm pretty sure, unless I stay on campus for another little while. Plan on leaving Sunday, so there would be no Monday show, so no DJ Don on Monday next week. Gotta go home and see the family for a little bit before I go on a nice little trip, a little winter trip to Japan. So that'll be very fun. I'm looking forward to that little break from all the work and all the stuff going on this semester. But folks, we got a show for you tonight, as we do every Monday night, 7 to 8. Well, you know, except for the winter time being, I will be back in late January to continue on with the show, because the show must go on, as the great Freddie Mercury has instilled upon us. Folks, we got a show for you tonight. But first, of course, here is a local event going on in our local area. On December 11th at No Fun Troy, there will be hosting Curb Kisser, The Entire Earth, Otto von Bismarck, and Looking for Frogs. Again, December 11th, Curb Kisser, The Entire Earth, Otto von Bismarck, and Looking for Frogs. So if those names are familiar to you, or if they sound interesting and you want to learn more about it, feel free to visit nofuntroy.com for more information on pricing, location, time, all that fun jazz. The set I have built up for you folks is a little bit more niche, I'd say. A lot more like kind of psychedelic kind of sound, like more kind of folksy kind of sound. And it's like kind of 60s, 70s. I think I have like an 80s song buried somewhere in here, but yeah, I think it'll be a good show. Anywho, I got a few songs that I've played prior that I really do enjoy, and I think is a good little send off for the spring semester that is upon us. Because yet again, this is WCDB Albany 90.9 FM, which is a college led radio station. So yeah, I am just merely a college boy doing college things, being a little studious little man. Anyway, folks, apologies for rambling on, but I will start us off with Captain Beefheart and his magic band with Her Eyes Are a Blue Million Miles. Her Eyes Are a Blue Million Miles. Yeah, I said that right. All right, folks. Enough with my constant yapping. Here it goes. Please sit back, relax, and enjoy.

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What you just heard there was George Harrison released albums, All Things Must Pass, with What Is Life and Ballad of Sir Frankie Crisp, Let It Roll, as well as Hypnotized by Fleetwood Mac, and of course Her Eyes Are a Blue Million Miles by Captain Beefheart and his Magic Band. Folks, this album, fun fact, was his third studio album that he released, and was the first album, I believe, that marked his first major solo work after the whole Beatles breakup. So that is a little fun, interesting fact for you. Up next, we got Badfinger, and then a few Eric Clapton songs. Well, not just his songs, but different bands he was in. So here is Badfinger with Dear Angie. Please enjoy.

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DJ Don coming at you with Don's Rock Rewind. Folks, what you just heard was Pink Floyd, Burning Bridges, as well as the other three songs, which were Derek and the Dominoes, I Looked Away, Cream, World of Pain, and of course, Badfinger coming at you with Dear Angie. Folks, I apologize if you heard a little bit of a jump in the audio from the last time I spoke. I had a caller asking for me to play Sabrina Carpenter on the air, which gave me quite a little gave me quite a laugh. But no, it's all good. It's all fine. But up next, folks, we got some Steely Dan. We're gonna change up the vibe a little bit, going from what you just heard last to a little more upbeat with the next couple songs I got planned for y'all. So here is Steely Dan with Midnight Cruiser. Please sit back, relax, and enjoy. Of course, if you're in the car, don't sit back and relax. Folks on the road. Okay, bye-bye.

0: That was Every Hungry Woman by the Allman Brothers, and the previous other songs you heard were The Lemon Song by Led Zeppelin, Tell All the People by The Doors, Monkberry Moon Delight by Paul McCartney and Linda McCartney, and, of course, Midnight Cruiser by Steely Dan. Folks, that just about wraps up the show. I got one more song for you, of course, as always, and then the lovely Your Favorite Step-Uncle will be up next after me. I just want to give a moment to thank everybody for listening in. Thank my parents for always listening in and always for the support, because I would not be here without them. So much love and much more love to them. And, of course, my friends and, you know, and everything else above and in between. This will be my last set for a little while, and then, you know, gotta go on that winter break and, you know, kind of shake off the semester and start a whole new spring into a nice spry chicken in the spring semester. What am I talking about? Who knows? But the last song I chose for everybody, of course, is a Frank Zappa song. I haven't played Frank in a little bit. So my good buddy Frank, how you doing, Frank? So I'm gonna be queuing him up in a moment. So thank you guys very much again for the tuning in. This has been your lovely DJ Don coming at you with WCDB Albany. Oh my god, coming at you with Don's Rock Rewind with WCDB Albany 90.9 FM. And yes, this is me signing off. Everybody enjoy the holidays.
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4: 5 seconds remaining. Fox to Wemby. Wemby tries a three, puts it up, off the mark. Ananobi the rebound. It's over! It's over! Knicks fans, this is not a dream. Your long, long wait has ended. Go ahead and cry. After 53 years, the Knicks are finally NBA champions once again.
5: 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That is, in fact, our legal station ID. And we'll be on the air for at least until 7. Maybe I'll go on a little bit longer than that. Depends on how the pace of the show goes. But as you heard Mike Breen's call at the end of regulation in Game 5 for, can you believe we can say this officially now? The New York Knicks are the NBA World Champions, the 2026 NBA World Champions, after 53 years. Actually, it's, I got this written down here. It's been over 11,600 days since the Knicks had an opportunity to win the championship back in 1994 season. They came up just short against the Houston Rockets, losing a game 7 in Houston. So it's been quite some time. And to exact revenge against the same team that took out the New York Knicks back in 1999, the San Antonio Spurs, for them to be on their turf, on their home court, to see Jalen Brunson grab that Larry O'Brien trophy and hold it up in the air, to have him also grab the MVP trophy, to hold that up in the air on their turf in front of those great Spurs like David Robinson, like Tim Duncan, their former coach Greg Popovich, Ginobili, Parker, All the great Spurs were in attendance that night. They were in that building. And to also put it in the face of, look, you got to say it, Victor Wembanyama, his MO has changed in a relatively short amount of time. We'll definitely talk about that. And this show, for the entire hour, it's just wall-to-wall New York Knicks. I made a decision over the weekend. I said, I don't want to try to crowbar in any other sports topics or other current events, you know, outside of something catastrophic happening. It's just going to be about the Knicks tonight, because that's how important this moment is in sports history, to have the New York Knicks climb all the way back after all of the obstacles and roadblocks and just unbelievable storylines, which we will revisit throughout the show this evening. That's kind of what I'm going to focus about tonight on my show. It's not really going to be stats driven per se. It's kind of just taking a step back and just reminiscing throughout the years where this organization has been, from the absolute very bottom of the barrel. I mean, the Knicks at one time were the literal laughingstock of the NBA, and players used to make it a point to come to the Mecca, to come to Madison Square Garden, and they would brag about how they wanted to have that quote-unquote moment at the Garden, to have perhaps the best game of their career at Madison Square Garden. Guys like Michael Jordan, guys like Kobe Bryant, the list goes on and on. There's been a huge list of individual achievements that have happened over the years to the expense of the New York Knicks and their fan base. But now, Knick fans, it's your time. It's your time to tell everyone what time it is. It's time for you to enjoy this moment, enjoy the fact that you no longer have to apologize for all the decades of just squandering talent, coming up short, the litany of just bad luck situations time in and time again. It's over. You don't have to apologize anymore. It is finally behind you in the rearview mirror. And it's just, I've been saying this to whoever I talk to all weekend. Even saying it to DJ Tully, who was here earlier today from 4 to 6. We were talking a few minutes before I came on the air. And I said, I'm not a Knicks fan. And I say this all the time, that certain fan bases, when that team is doing well, it just makes the entire sport that much better. And the New York Knicks are definitely one of those fan bases, one of those organizations that have been around since, you know, basically the start of the NBA itself back in the 1940s. And they just finally put it all, the puzzle pieces together, and they got it done. So we will talk wall-to-wall Knicks for the next hour or so. But technically, we got to make the FCC happy. And I just got to do a couple things before we do a deep dive into what happened during the NBA playoffs. For a show announcement, we got Gratitude. Their EP release is going to be happening this upcoming Friday evening down at No Fun in downtown Troy. Doors are at 7. Music is at 8 o'clock. So that's that. Please go support local music. If you have no plans, expect to pay some money to get in. Just be mindful of that. And the PSA, good old Smokey the Bear, Campfire, 30 seconds. After that is done, we'll be right back. So without further ado, away we go.
6: hunting.
7: Yeah.
6: But they need
7: all
6: to be
7: right,
6: killed.
7: Son. Time to put out this campfire.
6: Vastly overpopulated.
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12: If Anadolu makes it, it's a four-point lead with 7.7 left. Three dribbles. One shot for the championship. He got it! Four-point lead, 7.5 to go. De'Aaron Fox across midcourt with five. Left wing handoff to Wembanyama with two. Takes a three that he misses too strong. It's happening, Knicks fans. It's happening. It's been 53 years. But for this moment, it was well worth the wait. A playoff run that'll go down in history, and a team that will live forever. Next stop, the Canyon of Heroes. The New York Knicks are NBA champions.
13: There is nothing like the love letter that an organization has an opportunity to write to its fans and to its cities, quite like winning a championship. Enjoy it, Knicks fan. Enjoy it, Knicks Nation. Signed, sealed, and delivered, your 2026 New York Knicks.
12: This league has seen some impressive playoff runs over the years, but we've never seen anything like the 2026 New York Knicks. They will be forever remembered as the team that proved no lead is too big and no guard is too small. Jalen Brunson, with the season and the title on the line, scores a Knick Finals record 45 points in Game 5 of the NBA Finals. He will be the MVP.
13: Without question.
12: He will be the iconic player of this Knicks era and maybe the iconic player of NBA basketball today.
5: 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That was the radio broadcast of the final 10 seconds of the game. It's, forgive me, I forgot the duo's name, but they are the play-by-play and color commentary for ESPN 980 down in New York City. And again, the Knicks, world champions after 53 years. It's actually, here's a weird stat. It's the eighth year in a row we've had a different NBA champion, which is the first time in the history of the sport we've had a stretch this long where year after year it's been a different champion. But hey, who knows? Maybe the Knicks can start breaking that cycle, and maybe they can go back-to-back next year. We'll see. If you want to forecast what the East is going to look like next year, expect the Boston Celtics to break up the Tatum and Brown duo because they simply cannot afford to keep two high-end contracts on the roster. That's just simply too much above the luxury tax threshold. So expect Brown probably to get shipped out. We'll see what they get back in return. But like I always say, you got to beat the team four times to get past them in the playoffs. That's going to be a tough task going forward, providing that the Knicks remain healthy, providing that they got such a great nucleus of guys that could care less about the stat sheets. Their MO is team first, individual second. This group of players on the New York Knicks does a tremendous job of sacrificing their own stat lines for the betterment of the team. And it's just beautiful basketball. It's just, you know, let me rephrase it, because to be honest with you, the actual series itself, the finals, not all the greatest when it came to shooting. You can look at the box scores and it'll tell you the story. But just the sheer fact that every single game of this series, they were down double digits after the first quarter. And then you got so used to it, you just kind of kicked your feet back and said, yeah, this is where we got them. We got them exactly where we want them. We got them, you know, like in the last game, up 16 points, and I'm sitting there, oh, here's a live bet. This is easy money. And cashed out. It's just, it's funny. Brunson even said it himself. He goes, there's nights where we do all right and we're blowing teams out, and then there's other nights where we don't start playing basketball till 9 o'clock at night for some reason. So it's been a couple nights like that in this series against the Spurs, but you don't have to apologize, folks. They won. You have to win four games. Unlike what Wembanyama said post game, where once again, there's something in the air between the Cleveland Cavaliers and the San Antonio Spurs, where they got it, you know, warped sense of reality, thinking that they dominated the series. And yeah, did the Spurs have the lead in 70% of the five games? They sure did. But guess when it counts the most? When it says 000 at the end of the fourth quarter. That's when it matters the most. Doesn't matter 5 seconds before the game's over. Doesn't matter 5 seconds at the start of the game. When it says 000, that's the most important time when you need to have the lead in the game. The Knicks, I mean, I don't even know where to start. I mean, I got this. This is probably the most notes I've ever written ahead of time for any of the shows that I've done, which is going on 6 years here. But let me, and it might sound like I'm kind of bouncing around. I apologize for that ahead of time, but I'll try to keep some sort of pattern as we go throughout the show here. But you want to just go back and look at the history of some of the players. I'll just say the names, and if you're a Knicks fan, you know instantly what I'm referring to when I say Charles Smith. You can picture what happened during the playoffs with Charles Smith. You know when I say Patrick Ewing, the finger roll at the rim. You know when I say John Starks, he shot awful in Game 7 against the Rockets. And it still baffles us why Jeff Van Gundy did not have a change of plans for that game. And then on the flip side, you know the guys that have come into the Garden and just pummeled the Knicks, preventing them from advancing further in the playoffs. Teams like the Chicago Bulls, teams like the Indiana Pacers, in particular, Reggie Miller, and more recently, Tyrese Haliburton. All the times off the court where you kind of just threw your hands up in the air and you just said to yourself, it's never going to happen. This team is just so far deep into it, there's no light at the end of the tunnel to even remotely give yourself any chance of hope that they can turn this around. Here's all the coaches that they've had in recent times. Okay, this is just in the last 25 years, because in the 90s they had a good run, even though Pat Riley burned the organization by sending a fax when he was in Greece to resign to become the czar of the Miami Heat. And his successor, Jeff Van Gundy, did a great job, brought them to the finals, came up short against the Spurs. This is what happened afterwards. You had Don Chaney, Lenny Wilkins, a Hall of Fame coach, but past his prime. After Lenny Wilkins, you had Herb Williams, okay? Questionable, to say the least. Larry Brown, another Hall of Fame basketball mind. Past his time. You say Isaiah Thomas. I could spend the rest of the night talking about Isaiah Thomas and all of the fiascos that he brought onto the organization. Then Mike D'Antoni. Then Mike Woodson. Derek Fisher. He was a... I don't even know... I'm going to feel like I'm going to swear here. He was just a mountain of a mess. And then guys like Kurt Rambis. Kurt Rambis? You could give him this team that just won the championship. And somehow, some way, Kurt Rambis would figure out a way to screw it up. Then after Rambis, you had Jeff Hornacek. Fizdale. Now, Fizdale was like the first guy I thought, you know what? I thought, dude got a bad deal in Memphis. I thought at the time he was a decent coach and he could actually turn it around. Not the case. Mike Miller. And then, of course, Tom Thibodeau, who was part of the resurgence of this Knicks team and got him on the doorstep again. Knocking on the door at the Eastern Conference Finals, coming up just short against the Pacers, and then was fired. And then, as we all know, that summer, hey, is Eric Spoelstra available? Nope, not available to talk. Hey, what about Jeff, you know, Jason Kidd? Is he available to talk, to interview? Nope. Shot down time after time after time until they finally landed on Mike Brown, probably the fifth choice on their list. But had a resume. Someone that brought LeBron James when he was quite young and dragged that 2007 Cavaliers team to the finals with him. In more recent times, was on winning staffs with the Golden State Warriors, won championships as an assistant coach during those mid-2010 teams. And even more recent than that was the coach of the year with the Sacramento Kings and then unceremoniously fired because he had a rough start the year after. And I'm like, someone's going to scoop him up, and eventually the Knicks did. And I'll tell you what, even this past season, there were times, you listen to WFAN, there were times where people call up and say, what are we doing here? Get rid of Brown. Didn't even finish year one, and people are screaming for his head. But he pulled it off, folks. He somehow decided after that third game against the Hawks in the first round of the playoffs, he said, you know what? We need to rethink how we approach on offense. He made sure that the offense ran through Cat at the top of the key, and then they started clicking off wins like you wouldn't believe, going on a 13 game winning streak, which is extremely rare to pull off in the NBA. And then that's the coaches, okay? Then you have all of these other crazy nonsense moments in Knicks history. Hiring Phil Jackson, not to be the coach of the team, but to be the team's president for $10 million a year. More recently, the whole fiasco with Charles Oakley getting kicked out of the arena, being banned supposedly for life. Now, back on Saturday night, just so happens Oakley was in attendance in San Antonio, and Dolan was in the building as well. Did they have an opportunity to finally bury the hatchet? I hope so, because Oakley is just as big of a part of the team's history as so many other great Knicks are. Definitely earned his stripes during his time as a New York Knick. You want to go even further back. Back in 2010, when LeBron was a free agent, and that god-awful sales pitch of a tape that they put together to try to lure LeBron to come on board to be the savior of the Knicks. Literally had Tony Soprano and his wife Edie Falco on that tape. They're from New Jersey. They're not even a part of New York. To not even... This is going way back, but this is like back in the 70s. Back when the ABA consolidated and merged with the NBA, the Knicks actually had an opportunity, folks, to bring Julius Erving on board. And they said, nah, we'd rather take the $4 million. Yet another Hall of Famer that could have been a part of Knicks history. No, we want the $4 million. That's more important to us. Winning Game 5 in San Antonio by the score of 94-90 erases everything. It's like taking a dry eraser board eraser with everything I just said written on it, and you get to wipe it clean. For the last 20 years, like I said a moment ago, players have had Madison Square Garden as the number one stop on their road trips to make it a point to say to the rest of the world, to the NBA fans, hey, I'm going to have the best night ever in this building because this is the Mecca. And finally, Knicks fans have their moment. Look no further than Game 4 with OG Anunoby, with the tip seen around the world with 2.2 seconds left after Brunson misses his three-point shot attempt. OG, right place, right time, knifing through, tipping the rebound in, and the Knicks pull off one of the greatest comebacks. In fact, it was the greatest comeback in the history of NBA playoff history, coming back from 29 points down. I thought about it over the weekend. It was around this time last year, Giannis Antetokounmpo, Antetokounmpo was walking around Midtown Manhattan. There were TMZ guys following him around. Basically, it was his passive aggressive way of saying, "Get me out of Milwaukee, please. I hate it there. Yeah, I got my one ring, but we have no chance to build on top of that. Please get me out of here. Please, New York, pick up the phone. Call my agent. I want to come here. You don't have to worry about that now. That's not going to happen. They're not going to break this team up. You don't have to worry about Giannis disrupting the chemistry of this team. I guarantee you won't be doing that this summer." Back on Saturday night, Jalen Brunson, 45 points. Basically took the MVP trophy out of OG's hands, because during the first four games, OG by far was the best overall player. You want to say games one and two, Cat was the best player. He definitely made a statement as far as holding his ground against Wembanyama. Overall, though, you would say OG probably had the best four games out of all the Knicks. Brunson was kind of sputtering around, not shooting well, but he saved his best moment when it counted the most, getting 45 points, and just basically in the second half, he took over the game. Nobody could stop him. If you have a moment, go on your computer sometime and look up Jalen Brunson's Wikipedia page. Okay? the laundry list of achievements that Brunson has at the age of 29 is quite impressive. On every stop of his basketball career, he has won the championship at that level. It's very impressive. Saturday night, to be as far behind as they have been throughout quite a few times in the NBA playoffs, in the first quarter, yet again being down double digits, you're just dumbfounded by how poor of a start the Knicks had time and time again in the first quarter. They only shot 4 for 22 in the first quarter Saturday night. They only made a single field goal inside the three-point line. Again, down by 16. And you're just saying to yourself, you know what? We've seen this script before. The ironic fact that the Spurs arena is called Frostbank Arena. How appropriate, because 12 out of the last 14 shots the Spurs took in that game, they missed them. The Knicks finish this playoff run 16-3 overall, winning 15 out of their last 16. 9 straight road wins. All of the 4 playoff rounds, they closed it out on the road. In some cases, in pummeling fashion. This team, it's going to be right up there. It's going to be considered, it's by default going forward for the rest of time, it's one of the top 10 teams in the history of the NBA. It rivals what the Bulls did in 96, what the Lakers did in 2001, those Lakers and Celtics teams in the 80s, what the Golden State Warriors did back in 2017 when they had Durant and their death lineup. They're that good of a team. For the Dallas Mavericks back in 2022 to have Brunson, control of Brunson, all they had to do was re-sign him. And they basically insulted him with their offer, giving him 4 years for $58 million. And his team said, you know what? We're going to shop this deal and we're going to take Jalen's talents elsewhere. Turned into a 4-year deal with the Knicks for $104 million, almost doubled what he got from the Mavs. Still leaving $117 million on the table. And during the press conference back in 2022, he said, one of the reasons why he did that is because he wanted the front office of the Knicks to have the flexibility to bring other players on board. And they did just that. Leon Rose, the former agent for many NBA players throughout the years, comes on board, one of the best hires in the history of James Dolan's career as a sports owner. Leon Rose, what did he do? Kept his mouth shut, stayed behind the scenes. He made approximately over 160 different transactions since he's been team president. Some of the moves, at first glance, the Knicks fans were like, what? Are you crazy? You're trading Julius Randle and Dante DiVincenzo to bring Karl-Anthony Towns on board? The guy's soft. He can't win in New York. He's too soft of a basketball player. Then you bring Josh Hart on board, who had a litany of stops before he finally found his home in New York. To this day, I still say, why did the Lakers get rid of him? Yes, did they get Anthony Davis in return? It had to be part of the deal to trade Josh Hart down to New Orleans to get Anthony Davis to become a Laker. I get that. But Josh Hart, very fitting that he wears the number 3 jersey, just like John Starks. Two players cut from the same piece of cloth. All they care about is winning. Team before individual. Then trading 5 first-round picks to get Mikal Bridges to the Brooklyn, you know, from the Brooklyn Nets onto the Knicks. The Knicks traded 5 first-round picks. I'll raise my right hand. I've been dogging that trade since day one. And I'm like, yeah, I know the first-round picks were going to be late first-round picks, but that's still quite a bit to give up for a guy that was talented and definitely, at the time, was the Nets' best player. But you still were sitting there saying 5 first-round picks, and then you can't tell me that over the course of the last 2 years, Knicks fans were disgruntled, to say the least. And even during this playoff run, at times, did not show up. But you got 13 points for you in Game 5. And I'll say this one line that I've said many times before on my show. You won the championship. You don't have to apologize for anything. You don't ever have to ever again apologize for the fact that you gave up 5 draft picks to get Mikal Bridges on board. And if anything, you would like to think that he's got a title under his belt. It's only going to help with his confidence going forward. But to have on that team that core group of Villanova Wildcats, the same 3 guys that 10 years prior were winning national championships in the NCAA, 10 years later, to have them be part of this core at a professional level. Some people might say that doesn't mean all that much, doesn't hold that much water. I think personally, it carries a lot of weight. That was one of the reasons why I was kind of befuddled why they got rid of DiVincenzo, because he was also part of that core of Villanova Wildcats from 10 years ago. But they got Cat back in return, and the rest is history. And then to get guys, those guys that I just mentioned, Cat, Bridges, Josh Hart, time and time again, there were moments throughout this season and seasons prior where they were making their fair share of mistakes. There were nights where they just simply were not visible on the stat sheet whatsoever. But during this playoff run, they were all on the same page. Times where, like Game 5 back on Saturday night, Brunson said, you know what? The rest of the team doesn't have it tonight. I'm going to have to put them on my back and carry this team across the finish line. But it was the 4 games prior to that where Brunson did not have his A game. And guys like OG said, you know what? I'll pick up the slack. I'll help us win this game. Time and time again, starters, guys coming off the bench, helped find a way to get the Knicks across this finish line. And all the talk about Jalen Brunson being too small. Where's Becky Hammons? I haven't seen a quote from Becky Hammons yet. Any apologies from her? Let me knock on the door. Becky, are you here? Becky, are you here? It's the media. Do you have an update on your thoughts about Jalen Brunson now? You know what's funny is that Steph Curry is the same height as Jalen Brunson. And nobody dogged him about how tall he was. He only just happened to have a dynasty in his bag. He's only won 4 NBA championships. He's the same height as Jalen Brunson. And thinner built. He's not stocky like Brunson is. This whole thing about being too short. My God, I wish I was 6'2". My basketball game would have been a hell of a lot better than being 5'10". For Jalen Brunson, like I said at the beginning of the show, to just prove all the naysayers wrong, the origin story of his father, we've seen the video countless times of his dad training him at a public park in Chicago growing up as a kid, making him run uphill backwards. Part of his chores, part of his regimen. You know how some kids have to take out the trash, set the dinner table. Part of his to-do list for chores growing up was to simply work out. That's how much dedication his dad, Rick Brunson, put into him to make him be the absolute best basketball player he could possibly be. To have Mike Breen, and here's the names for the radio team, Tyler Murray and Monica McNutt. Tyler Murray does the play-by-play, and McNutt, she does the color commentary. To have those three in the building Saturday night, to have Mike Breen in particular, who is, I would say it's fair to say he's in his 60s. He's been a lifetime New York Knicks fan. Normally, especially in baseball, like when the regular season's over, your TV team that does play-by-play and color commentary, they sign off for the year because the big team, the big TV deals kick in, and you have Joe Buck taken over for the playoffs in baseball to do the World Series. It was really cool to have Mike Breen, who is a lifetime Knicks fan, call the majority of the New York Knicks basketball games. And you just had that reassurance that the guy behind the microphone that night knows this team inside and out. There's so many times where you have a TV broadcasting team or radio broadcasting team that is just a hired gun because they work for that network. And yes, they'll have a stat sheet in front of them. They'll have a list of quirky facts to carry them through blowouts and so on and so forth. But Mike Breen bleeds blue and orange. And to have him be part of the final call at the end of Game 5. That's, can't ask for more than that. It's such a special moment. To also have Marv Albert make the rounds over the last few days, the previous voice of the New York Knicks for all those teams, all the way back in the early 70s. His health is not the best these days, but he was able to get himself together, and he made the rounds. He paid a visit on Tony Kornheiser's show, and he just reminisced about Nick teams from back in the day. And it was cool that he's still around to be able to take that moment in. To have the old guard in attendance back on Saturday night at Frost Bank Arena in San Antonio. Guys from the 90s, guys like Starks and Ewing and Oakley, Larry Johnson, Allen Houston, Latrell Sprewell, Bernard King, from the 80s, Carmelo Anthony more recently, and then all the way back in the Wayback Machine to Walt Frazier, who was on those teams back in 70 and 73, winning two titles. And I gotta admit, the Lakers don't hold the crown anymore when it comes to A-list celebrity rows anymore, because my God, the list of people that the Knicks trot out for game night, the A-listers that have their feet on the wood, as they say, probably the best list going. You got guys like Timothy Chalamet, his girlfriend Kylie Jenner, Ben Stiller, Johnny Mack, Eli Manning, Tracy Morgan, John Stewart, Larry David, Jerry Seinfeld,

consolation part of memorabilia, consider Spike Lee. Even Taylor Swift was in the building for a game. And we'll get to that part down the road here in the show, okay? We'll definitely talk more about that. To all the diehard Knick fans, the guys and the men and women that were in attendance for all the unbelievable amount of watch parties. I've never seen so many watch parties happening in my entire life. Even in our own backyard here, they were doing watch parties. They did one down in Albany at the MVP Arena for Game 3. They had one for, I think, Game 3 as well, down on Broadway in the Warehouse District where all the bars are. They had one at the Lionheart. Just unbelievable support from all different walks of life. To all the people that call WFAN, the diehards that call every single show, every single day, at all times of the day and night, people that have been suffering with this team forever, you finally got your championship. It's really cool. I say this all the time. I've said this countless times, so I'll say it again. I'm spoiled. All the teams I root for, they've won championships. And I've been extra fortunate that the dynasties have kind of been spread out throughout the years, so I don't have these long droughts of just being a suffering fan. I've seen all my teams win. It's cool at this point in life to watch friends that I know that have not seen their teams win in forever a day, to see people like my boss at work, to have them finally get to see one of their teams win at a point in their life where they can appreciate it. In some cases, you have your favorite teams win like when you're really young and you just don't have that sense quite yet of just what it all means. It's not until you're older where you can appreciate it more. And to have people finally see their favorite basketball team win a championship, it's really cool to see. It's really awesome that they finally get to experience it. And just to go back to the whole fandom thing, okay? A lot of people were giving grief about, well, why is Taylor Swift in the building? Wasn't she in the building rooting for the Cavs just a playoff round ago against the Knicks when her and her fiancé, Travis Kelce, were in the building at courtside? She's a Cavs fan? No, she switched teams and now she's a Knicks fan? Look, she's been to countless Knicks games over the years. She owns an apartment in Midtown Manhattan. She's kind of busy. She does, you know, she has a music career, I believe. I'm not sure. I don't listen to her music, but I think from all the stories that I've read and heard over the years, it's pretty successful. When she can sell out the stadium where the LA Rams play 5 nights in a row, that probably holds for a concert, probably like 90,000 people each and every time, sell it out within an hour when the tickets go on sale. I think she's a pretty successful musician. So she can't go to all the games. She's not a season ticket holder. I'm sorry. The whole thing about being fair weather fans, to be bandwagon

0: jumpers, please, for the sake of wasting your breath, there's this term that's been bantied about lately. It's called gatekeeping. The last thing you want to do as your fan base is to gatekeep people from enjoying the moment. You want your fan base to encompass every possible fan that's out there. You want people that are your season ticket holders that have been going to Madison Square Garden since the 70s. You want the same fans that can not afford season tickets. Maybe they can, they still have some discretional income and they can afford like a 10 game package. Some families, they have just enough to scrape together so that a family of four can go to a single game for the year. Are they not diehard Knicks fans? They don't count. They didn't go to as many games as the season ticket holder does. They didn't go to as many games as Spike Lee. That makes them less of a fan. You know how much it costs to go see a game at MSG? It just happens to be the most expensive ticket, especially during the finals. My God, some of the prices for the finals games were in six figures, and people are paying for it. Do you realize that the majority of fans of their favorite sports teams never go to a single game in their entire life? It's so very true. And as the prices continue to skyrocket, that'll be more and more of the norm. There's some fans that never go to a game, but they religiously watch them on TV. So do they count less because they're not in the building? Or are they like on the same level? I don't know. You tell me. And there's this growing trend with younger folks. They don't want to sit and watch a full basketball game. They just want to watch the highlights. And guess what? Streaming platforms like YouTube cater to those people too. They do these packages where they condense all of a basketball game in bite-sized moments, 7 to 10 minutes, and you pretty much know what happened that night during a regular season basketball game. Some fans don't even watch TV. I'm one of those closet Yankee fans, I guess you can call myself, that listens to the radio broadcast. I listened to countless games of John Sterling and Susan Wallman over the years because they were such a very easy listen. I would jokingly say it's like going to your grandparents' house to listen to the Yankees play. You want every single last fan you could possibly get in your tribe. You want the diehards, you want the casuals, you want everybody. Doesn't matter to what degree, you want everyone. You want all the people that just jumped on board in the past month. Grace, she was saying when we were talking earlier, she only just started rooting for the Knicks 2 weeks ago. And she got all caught up in it, and she loves it. That's great. Doesn't matter what your entry point is when you start following a basketball team. Just be happy that they're a part of it. It's one of the crazy things that you listen on WFAN over the years, especially with Yankees, and especially when the Yankees are doing awful, okay, because they... Yankee fans will call up, you know, with their grizzled sounding voice because they smoke Marlboro red packs, two packs a day for 50 years. And they call up and they got to give you the resume before they tell you how to fix the Yankees. They got to tell you, I've been a fan since Mantle. I've been a fan since Reggie. I was there for the dynasty in the 90s. That's what the younger fans say. Then they tell you how to fix the Yankees, because they got the resume that gives them legitimacy to be on the air with the talk show host for the next 2 minutes. And what they say, well, that's my God, because nobody else is thinking that. Thank God the caller called him and said, this is how you fix the team. Oh, Brian Cashman, the light bulb just goes off because I heard Ralph in Manhattan say, this is how you fix the Yankees? Oh, I didn't think of that. I've only been the GM for the last 30 years. Winning 5 championships, bringing the team to 8 World Series overall. Like, he doesn't know anything. If you want to gatekeep and just only say only the certain diehard Knicks fans deserve to celebrate this championship, then you're no different than all the lousy fan bases that are out there that wish they had Saturday night as part of their history. You want to be a fan base like the Sacramento Kings, like the New Orleans Pelicans, like the Washington Wizards? Those are diehard fan bases, because the rest of the country does not give a damn about those basketball teams. I hate to say it. Nobody outside of New Orleans says, I'm getting the NBA package and spending $200 this year because I want to see the Pelicans play night after night. Nobody gets the NBA package and says, hey, my God, the Kings are on tonight? Honey, we can't go out. No, no, no. Kids, you're going to have to stay home. We're not going to take you to your Little League game tonight because the Kings are on. Because nobody cares about them. And what the Knicks have done this spring has taken one of the most important parts of this entire country and brought it back to life. It's not been since 2011. That's the last time the tri-state area got a chance to celebrate a championship, when the Giants beat the Patriots in the Super Bowl. Nobody is going to support a team like the Knicks better than this New York City fan base, this tri-state area. And then you have people that live all over the country that used to live and grew up in New York that are rooting for this team. People that, countless people live in Florida rooting for the Knicks when they were younger. You want everybody to be a part of your fan base, whether they watch one game a year, whether they became a fan 2 weeks ago, or they've been a fan for the last 50 years of their life. You want everybody, because those other fan bases are a joke. You want to have fans all over the country. When the Yankees go on a West Coast trip, it sounds like they're playing at a Yankees home game half the time. Because who wants to go to a Los Angeles Angels baseball game? Enough of that. It's so stupid. Mad Dog Russo used to say this. There's just some teams that are so god-awful. One of his jokes over the years would be, just, you can insert any team. We'll just use Sacramento Kings again. We're just, you know, pummeling them tonight. Russo would say, if the Kings were playing on a basketball court in my backyard, outside my kitchen window, I'd walk over and I would close the blinds. Don't gatekeep. If anything, recruit. Tell your family, tell your friends. If they weren't a part of this run, tell them. Start next season. You better watch this team. They're doing pretty good things.
1: 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My name is DJ Delusions, and you are listening to WCTV Albany 90.9 FM. Today, I have my World Cup recap back every Monday at 3. It's going to be a great time, and I hope you enjoy. I'm going to be covering all of the Round of 16 games and going to be doing some... And all the Round of 16 and quarterfinal games, so it's wrapped up. And I will also be covering the... Well, doing predictions for the semifinal games. That will happen in the next 2 days. But first, if you like watching these games, you can watch them with more people at the Troy Riverfront Watch Parties. At Riverfront Park in Troy, they're free. They're a great time, and they will go any games before 9 p.m., which are the last. There's only 3 games left, four games left technically. So, and those will all be in the around 3 or 4 p.m. So, perfect time to go. It's completely free at Riverfront Park in Troy. Fun time. And yeah, but before I get into the last bits of coverage for this World Cup next week, of course, will be the recap of the entire World Cup. I won't do much. I'll just talk over some points and such. But yeah, this is the last week I'll be doing a recap with more to look forward to next week, because this is the last week of the World Cup, ladies and gentlemen. So, before we get into that, I have a brief PSA to cover before.
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1: So, yep, thank you for listening to the brief PSA, and on to the round 16. Monday last week saw Portugal play Spain. They last played each other in the last UEFA Nations League final, where Portugal won on penalties. This time, you would think it'd be pretty much the same because that happened a couple months ago. But yeah, we'll get into it. Lamine Yamal and Nuno Mendes was the premier matchup in this one, being probably the best right winger and left back in the world on opposite sides. And once again, like the last game in the Nations League, Mendes was better most of the game, but this time he came off injured in the 53rd minute, and Nelson Semedo, who is a far inferior player, came on instead, and Yamal kind of used that pretty well. But overall, it was a boring match with neither team really having that spark or edge in the game. Neither team was able to unlock their defense much, and neither team had that killer edge to finish off any attacks, because once again Cristiano Ronaldo was starting for Portugal and he just is not doing that great. He kind of ghosted, but the rest of Portugal wasn't that great either, so you can't really say too much. And notably, Portugal did not bring on Gonçalo Ramos, unlike last game where he scored a goal off the bench. They didn't even bring him on at all, just relying on Ronaldo to get them through at age 41. Nothing really happened this game until the 91st minute, where Mikel Mourinho scored off the bench with a Ferran Torres assist, playing him through the defense, where he just hit a very good finish, one-on-one keeper, and that finished the game off. Nothing really. There was some Portugal attacks, but a Bernardo Silva header at the very end was the best chance, and he hit the bar. That game finished 1-0 Spain, and Portugal and Ronaldo are out of the World Cup. Ronaldo declared it was his last World Cup game ever, although I don't really believe him. He's definitely, well, I believe him, but he's going to probably try for the 2030 World Cup because he's a psychopath who hates all the other Portuguese strikers. And Spain, even though they won against a very good opponent, they still weren't that convincing. I don't know. I'm not convinced by the Spain team. They're not nearly as good as they were in the Euros. I'm sure Nico Williams being out has a lot to do with that. But yeah, no, I'm not convinced by the Spanish team. But their defense is still pretty convincing. They're not conceding much at all. And yeah, that part of their game is definitely convincing. The offense isn't. I don't know. I don't trust their attack. Yamal hasn't been himself this tournament, and Alex Baena is not Nico Williams. But Ronaldo out in the round of 16 of his last World Cup. And then the other game on Monday, unfortunately, was United States-Belgium. I have notes for these recaps, and the notes for this one is just a lot of screaming. Because, as you'll see, this game, if you just didn't watch it at all or haven't heard of anything soccer in the last week, then you don't know what's going to happen, but everyone else who's not living under a rock knows why I'm screaming. In the 9th minute, Belgium go up early through Nicolas Raschkin and Charles de Ketelaere taking advantage of a mistake from the back where the United States failed to clear the ball in any way, shape, or form, let it bounce in their box, and then Raschkin took it and played a pass to de Ketelaere. 1-0, Belgium, 9 minutes in. And then the United States really had nothing. And then for most of this game, but they're starting in some rhythm in the around half an hour in, and then 31 minutes in, Malik Tillman gets a free kick and smashes it, and it deflects off of a Belgian player into the back of the net, scoring his second free kick in two games, in two knockout games. He has more knockout goals than Ronaldo, and he scored his second free kick goal of his career. His only two free kick goals of his entire career are in the last two games of the knockouts. So he very happy about that and brings the United States level. And it looked like they were gonna have momentum because they were leading to that goal pretty good and they were, you know, getting there. And then in the 33rd minute, Belgium have a pretty good attack and cross the ball in, and Tim Ream, our 36-year-old defender, gets dogged. He gets dunked on by Charles de Ketelaere, who before this game was doing terrible in this tournament. Charles de Ketelaere is not a striker I'm convinced by. But he dunked on Tim Ream for his second goal of the game 2 minutes after Tillman scores. So immediately pegged back, and the United States are back in behind. And then it just continued getting worse from there. The United States never recovered from that. In the 57th minute was particularly the worst moment when Matt Friis, the goalkeeper for the United States, went out to get a ball that was played in behind early. And instead of clearing it first time, like any reasonable person would do, he doesn't kick it. And Charles de Ketelaere, who ran in behind, was able to kick it out of his feet to Nicolas Ryan, to Hans Van Anken, who shot it from 40 yards out with no goalkeeper in the net, and just Tim Ream flailing his body trying to get in the way, and he kind of dodged it. But yeah, no, the United States went down 3-1 after an hour, and then they just had nothing. They looked dead for the rest of the game. The United States didn't even try attacking, and then, to be honest, the Belgians didn't look like they cared much for us either. And the Belgians played with hate in their heart for last week's controversy around the whole red card situation and the president getting involved. And the Belgians definitely took that personally and took it to heart. And they use that anger to beat us up in safe for work terms. That wasn't a fun game. And then that wasn't it. Where in the 93rd minute, Chris Richards is getting pressured from Romelu Lukaku near the corner of the right side corner of the United States goal. Guys, it's half the field, and then he tries playing a pass out. Lukaku intercepts it, and just like he did 12 years ago, buried into the back of the net. Then he did the drum dance. That was something. We got mocked on the world stage, thoroughly humiliated, and that was a bad day to be a United States soccer fan. The rest of the world was very happy about the performance because they didn't really like the corruption, which, if I can't really blame them, but it does still hurt when it's happening again, when you're getting, when you watch your team getting destroyed on the world stage with everyone laughing. It does kind of hurt a little, and I was very much not happy about that game, but what can you do? I'm not a player. I don't have any, I can't affect the game at all, so I'm just going to sit here and be mad while I'm speaking to you all over the air. Because that's all the power I have. Anyways, the United States are out in the round of 16. Yet again, every time we've made it to a World Cup the last couple of years, we've been out in the round of 16. It's kind of, no matter how talented this team is, it's our limit. Which is concerning and scary. When this was supposed to be our best team, and might be your best team for a long time. Christian Pulisic, you are a disappointment, and I don't like you anymore. You are not my friend. Malik Tillman is my new best friend. Christian Pulisic, our wonder boy, the LeBron James of soccer, Captain America, kicked himself 20 minutes in and kind of cried about the field for the next 20 minutes before getting subbed off. And ended his World Cup with no goals. So that's great. Cool. He played like two games. Well, played three, I think. He played three games. And yeah, no, it was sad. Christian Pulisic made me sad. He's never beating the American Garnacho claims. He was MAGA Messi's, now he's MAGA Garnacho. Very sad moments for his career. Anyways, Belgium prevail, and on to the next game. Argentina, Egypt. This one is a fun one. It was a great time. The great thing to watch if you're a neutral. I'm a biased Messi fan, so it was not very fun for a bit. 15 minutes, Egypt go up early through a great header, through a great ball played into the box by Hassan. And Yasser Ibrahim scoring the first goal of this game. And then 21st minute, Messi gets a penalty. Nicolas Tagliafico of Argentina gets taken down in the box. And Messi steps up to take the penalty and misses. The goalkeeper saves it. So Messi, who was the top goal scorer of the tournament at the time, has his penalty saved when his team is down. And then Egypt are kind of dominating. I think fourth best African nation. We're tearing apart the world champions. And in the 59th minute, Egypt had a really good goal. Where really good team play, really good move finished off by Zico, and it was disallowed for a foul in the build up, which a lot of people got contentious about. I'd be mad if I was an Egyptian and I saw that call, but I get it. It's a foul. It's a light foul, but it is a foul where the defender steps on the Argentinian player's foot and pushes him, which is a foul. It's light, but what can you do? That's the rules. And either way, at the 67th minute, 8 minutes later, Zico scores anyway from a brilliant counterattack by Egypt through Hassan and Salah, finished off by Zico. He got his goal. It was not as glamorous, but it was still a goal, sending Egypt 2-0 up, and Argentina look lost. Messi has been playing like he is 39. His age was showing, and Argentina, throughout this whole tournament, I've been saying this, don't know what to do when he's not playing well. He's the only blood on that. He's carrying them very far, and there's nothing else that team is doing right now. But they swap him from striker to the right side, where he used to play, where he's made his career, and he rolled back the years, providing a beautiful assist in the 79th minute to Christian Romero to revive this Argentina squad from the dead. And they continued, then after that goal, that set a fire in them and it put the pressure on. And that, and then only 4 minutes, it took only four more minutes for Messi to finally get his goal in this match, rifling in a volley from the top of the box to set Argentina level. And they continue to push. But Egypt kept pushing. They pushed back, and that cost them, where they had a couple men up on a counter. Salah lost the ball on a controversial call, but I think it's a, I don't think it was a penalty. And Argentina raced back up the field, and Enzo Fernandez scores the winning goal in the 92nd minute to win the game for Argentina. A 10-minute comeback to really break Egypt's hearts. They kind of lost their minds because the referee kind of didn't like them, let's be real. The referee was giving a lot of 50-50s to Argentina over Egypt, and including a very incorrect call and just really bad call, where the Argentina fans are being very racist throughout the whole game, and the Egyptian manager made the racism symbol, which is supposed to stop the game, to report racism from either the fans or players, and knowing Argentina, probably with the players too. And the referee, instead of stopping the game to investigate the racism allegations, he gave the Egyptian manager a yellow card, which is so strange, and I still don't know how to defend that, because you can't defend that. That's insane. But, you know, what are you going to do? The game's over. And the Egyptian camp lost their minds. They were pretty mad. They kept calling all the, they basically made a bunch of claims about corruption and that the whole game's rigged, the whole tournament's rigged for Argentina. They basically given the trophy to Argentina. Egypt was never going to win. The Egyptian manager made statements that he believes it was because of his pro-Palestinian stance. I have no, these are all theories and borderline conspiracy theories. I don't know. I don't know if the game is rigged. I wouldn't know. I'm not an investigative journalist yet. No, never. I'm never going to be an investigative journalist. Let's be real here. I'm not even a journalist major. But of all the games to call corruption for, this was certainly one of them. Most of the calls seemed correct. There are certainly more egregious games for Argentina. But, you know, I think it's, I don't think it was, that game particularly is rigged. If you want to look at a rigged game, maybe Cabo Verde or the Messi red card for Algeria. I don't know. A lot of people have been pointing out that Argentina gets a lot of penalties and a lot of calls for them. But most of those penalties are very deserved. Not deserved, but like they, most of the penalties are legitimate pens. They just have a team that's very good at, you know, causing fouls and riling up the other team to get them to do stuff, which they probably shouldn't do. It's kind of just the way they play. So I don't think, out of all the games to say Argentina rigged it, that was, anyways, of all the games to call rigged, that was a weird one. But, you know, anyways, Egypt knocked out in the round of 16, and Argentina, once again, very close, but they prevail. Now on to the quarterfinals. I skipped a game. Like everyone who watches this tournament, I skipped the boring game of Switzerland-Colombia. This game was so even, it was boring. Like, there was nothing to separate these two teams at all. They were both incredibly decent, but neither of them had any, their attacks canceled out the defense, both ways. Like, both teams were very consistent, and nothing was going to separate them at all. Luis Diaz is a Bayern Munich merchant, and I will say that for the rest of my life, because he has been terrible this tournament. But it went depends. Nothing happened. Nothing really happened of note before that, outside of a couple missed chances from Colombia, but those were half chances at best. And Switzerland won in penalties. Even without their star player in Johan Manzambi, they win the shootout. Colombia knocked out. Unfortunate for my friend Matt, who is Colombian. Not that that's really important, but whatever. Anyways, Colombia knocked out after Davison Sanchez and Chucho Hernandez missed their penalties in the shootout. And Switzerland are through. A last World Cup goodbye for my goat, James Rodriguez, though. And to the quarterfinals, France-Morocco. 28 minutes into this match, Mbappe had a pen saved by Yassine Bonna. Deserved save, in my opinion, because one, Mbappe's penalty was not that great, and two, in order to get that penalty, Mbappe flopped very hard. I have no idea how the referee called that in his favor. It was an incredible flop, but what do you do? Anyway, justice was served. And Morocco have been wonderful throughout this whole tournament, but without Saibari, their attack is just not it. They didn't really play with a striker. They had El Kanous playing as a false nine. He did nothing. They didn't have a striker throughout this match, and their attack just never got there. And their defense is very good, but there's only a limit to how much you can stop this France attack. And 60 minutes in, Mbappe got his chance, a thunderous shot from outside the box, scoring his eighth goal of the tournament. And then only 6 minutes later, and Dembele scored his fifth goal of the tournament to seal the game, and Morocco were never able to really come back from it. Ended 2-0. France, the last African team of the tournament, knocked out in the quarterfinals, and France is unstoppable. They are ridiculously good, and I don't see them going out anytime soon. Anyways, on to Belgium and Spain. This one was more entertaining than the Portugal one for Spain, and less painful than the Belgium-American game. And for me, at least, because I like a lot of the Spanish players. And 30 minutes in, Fabian, who started over Pedri in this match, was rewarded the coach for his start with a goal in the 30th minute off of a rebound that Courtois spilled. And that wasn't really his Courtois' fault, but it was a rebounded goal. Spain go 1-0 up. And then 11 minutes later, Charles de Cataler scores a great header. He's on fire for some reason. And Belgium tie it, which not many people expected, because Belgium didn't look that strong going into this game outside of the USA performance, which honestly, they didn't look great in. USA just looked terrible. But Belgium tie the game going into halftime, and then it took until the 88th minute for a winner to come in, once again, Mikel Merino, who scored off a Pau Cubarsí shot that was rebound and spilled by goalkeeper Lammens, who came in off the bench because Courtois got hurt. And he spilled his major contribution in the game was spilling a shot from Pau Cubarsí. Really poor spill into the path of Mikel Merino, who scored his second goal off the bench in just as many games. Another shaky Spain win, with their attack just being not that effective. I don't know. They don't convince me at all. Even though they're going to the semifinals, they just still, against France, they don't convince me. And I'll get into the predictions later. And Belgium the last remnants of their golden generation have been knocked out in the round of eight. The quarterfinals. I don't know why I say round of eight, but whatever. Anyways, Norway, England, the match where everybody was on Norway's side because not many people like the English for one reason or another. I could not tell why. Wink, wink, nudge, nudge in the form of colonialism. Anyways, I mean, not like Norway's a saint of a nation, but whatever. This is soccer, not geopolitics. And Norway are the darlings of this tournament so far. They've been a dark horse, mainly through Erling Haaland carrying them. But he wasn't the one who got them off the advantage. In the 36th minute, Andre Schneiderlup scored a screamer of a goal to give Norway the lead. It was a wonderful shot from the corner of the box, straight in the top corner. It was a weird one where most curled shots would go inward towards the goal, where his was going outwards, and it was a weird shot. Kind of looked unintentional, but a goal is a goal, and it went. And Norway took the advantage. And in the 47th minute, straight off halftime, Bellingham scores to bring the sides level. It's a great move by England, but it should have been disallowed. The goal should not have stood. The goalkeeper for Norway took goal kick. It hit the cord that the TV camera was on, and it directed the ball back down. And anytime that's supposed to happen, it's supposed to be a drop ball, stopping the play. But England scored straight off it, and the FIFA has claimed that their ball did not hit it because they didn't get any readings on their ball sensor thing that they used to disallow Croatia's goal against Portugal. But everyone saw it. It clearly hit it. Like, very, very clearly. You don't need much camera evidence. There's a lot. There's a lot of cameras in that stadium, and they all saw the ball hit it. So FIFA is just either covering their butts or straight up lying. Maybe the sensor doesn't work that well. Croatia would like to have a word with you. But, yeah, no, that should have been disallowed. FIFA is straight up lying about that, unless their sensor is straight up broken. So that's cool, normal, not corrupt at all. Anyways, on to the rest of the game. It was very good. It was a very good game. Both the star strikers on each team, Erling Haaland and Harry Kane, kind of ghosted. Both of them are very much marked out of the game. But Haaland had one opportunity. Well, more. Sørloth, the right winger for Norway, had a very good opportunity to play Haaland in and chose to do nothing with the ball and just kind of kick it randomly in a direction. It was a really bad play by Sørloth, and that cost Norway the game, as we will see in going into extra time, because both teams are level. After the 90, 3 minutes in, Bellingham scores his sixth goal off of a goalkeeper of the tournament, where a Morgan Rogers shot came in, the goalkeeper fumbled it, and Bellingham took advantage, poking it in, and England would go on to win the game off of that play. And yeah, Norway is everyone's favorite team, is now out. And England go through. And Haaland finishes his tournament with 7 goals, his first World Cup, and all of our hearts, especially my girlfriend's, for one reason or another. Everyone in America loves the 6'4" blonde Viking man who posts silly Snapchats. The dude seems like a genuinely great guy, but. Now for the last game of the quarterfinals, Argentina-Switzerland. Out of all the 4 games, low-key my least favorite to watch, but Argentina-Switzerland, 10 minutes in, Alexis McAllister scores a header off a Messi cross and gives Argentina the advantage, and they just sat back. They parked the bus. They just sat there with it and did not try going forward. They just wanted to they were very happy with their one goal advantage 10 minutes in, and Switzerland were like, you're just going to let us have the ball? Okay. And they started building a lot of momentum, and in the 67th minute, the dam finally broke, and Dan Ndoye scored his second goal of the tournament to tie it up. It was a good finish off a lovely move, and suddenly Argentina are like, uh-oh, it's tied, and the other team has a lot of momentum. And it only took one idiot, the Swiss, to F it up. Where... I could say, yeah, let's say it's farted up. Yeah. Nah, it's not cursing if it's fart. Anyways, in the 72nd minute, 5 minutes after their goal, and with a lot of momentum, Brill Mbolo gets a heavy challenge in from Leonardo Paredes, and then the ball bounces, and they both go for it, and Paredes slides through, getting the ball, and Mbolo launches himself like an Olympian diver, and somehow fools the referee on the field, and he gives Mbolo and he gives Paredes a yellow card, and because of that yellow card, it is now VAR can intervene for a mistaken identity, and they do, and we're like, he jumped 30 feet into the air and made Neymar look like an upstanding player. And yeah, no, they sent him off for that. He was already on a yellow. That's the thing. Mbolo was already on a yellow from a challenge earlier in the game when he decided to launch himself 30 feet in the air. And so the referee sent him off and then killed Switzerland. But they still hung on because Argentina is not that good. And it took until the 112th minute, the second half of extra time, for Julian Alvarez to finally do something in this World Cup. He has been absent the entire tournament, but he scores a wonderful goal from outside the box to give Argentina the advantage, and the Swiss kind of had to do something at that point, and they're caught and behind, where in the 121st minute, Lautaro Martinez is played in behind and finally gets a goal. He gets his second of the tournament. Alvarez gets first. The strikers of Argentina are finally doing something. Finally, someone besides Messi scoring a goal. That's not a center back for some reason. And yeah, Argentina win, knocking the Swiss out. And Argentina, another team I'm still not convinced by. I don't trust them. I don't trust their attack outside of Messi. And Messi can definitely get stopped in the stage of his career. And now on to the semifinals that are going to occur. France-Spain is tomorrow at... Let me see. That's going to be a good game. A rematch of the Euro semifinals. It is going to be at 3 p.m. tomorrow. It's a rematch of the Euro 2024 semifinals where Spain won off a brilliant performance of Lamine Yamal. And... given he's not in the same form as he was two years ago, and the French team is looking ridiculous. They're no longer trying to play Antoine Griezmann or Marcus Thuram up top. They are playing Mbappe, Dembele, Olise, and Desiré Doué, and that is the best front four in the world. Coming off the bench, they have Ryan Cherki, Taram, Bradby Barcola. The team's stupid. The team is ridiculously good. There's so much talent off the bench. So much talent off the field. I don't know. I don't see Spain winning this game. Their defense has been very good. Actually, it's been the best of the tournament. Second best of the tournament so far. But I still don't trust them. I don't trust them. Their attack is not as good as it was, and France's defense has been decent. More than decent. France's defense has been very good. And I don't know. I know it's like a Yamal is a particularly good matchup in this game versus Luka Dean, who I love Luka Dean, but he is past it. He's like 34. And it's a weird time for him to like get his international career going, but he's been good this tournament. I just it's a bad matchup for France. Their only weakness in the entire squad has been their fullbacks. So if Spain can take advantage of that, I can see them getting through. But I really, that would take a monumental effort from the entire Spanish team. It would take all the players playing to their max potential. And I don't see it. France is too good. I think France is too good of a team right now. And I think France will go on to the final. I'll say like 2-0 France. And I know it's pretty brave, but whatever. And I think for Argentina-England, it's going to be a very good game. Both teams have been shaky. England, I don't trust England's defense, and I don't trust Argentina's offense. I think I don't trust. Yeah, I trust the attack of both those teams. I trust England's a little bit more. I think England will break through this Argentina defense. Probably Jude Bellingham or Harry Kane again. Maybe, I don't know. Their wingers have not been that great, even though with their insane talent. Argentina are going to make it tough, but I think it's going to be a Bellingham header to send it through 1-0 to end Messi's international career. I don't see Argentina winning. Maybe Messi can come up with a moment of magic. He's never played England before, which is a weird, kind of weird. But I think England will be too much for Argentina, and they will go through. Unless Argentina strikers play up to like what their standard is of two world-class, well, elite strikers. They should be doing much more. And if they play like they should, Argentina should go through. And could go through. Not should. Could. But I don't trust them. I trust England slightly more. And I think England will go through to the final to play France. And that game is part of the prediction, so I think France will win. I think France will win the World Cup again. I don't think England have it in them to win it. And France are just too good. And they will win their second World Cup in 3 tournaments. Mbappe will win a second of his career, probably becoming the best international player of all time. Process. Or second best, honestly. I don't know. Pele's still, I don't know. Either Mbappe's a ridiculous player. If France win it, he is cementing himself as one of the all-time greats at just 27 years old. But if England win it, stay off the internet for the next couple of years. Just don't stay off of, especially the stay off of soccer internet for 10 years. They need, like, it's not going to be safe. It's going to be a toxic war zone with all the English fans who will never live it down. There's not much more to predict from that. The Golden Boot race is still very good. Messi and Mbappe are still on 8, with Bellingham and Kane on 6, and Dembele on 5, with Haaland at 7, but he's out, so he's not going to win it. I think it's going to be Mbappe winning it. He's a ridiculous player. He'll pass Messi soon in the all-time top goal scorer list. Bellingham is tied with Pele for World Cup goals, which is so strange. But he's only 22 or 3. Bellingham is, I know he ghosted most of the season he goes to most of the season for Real Madrid, but his World Cup resume is something else. He has been very, very good this tournament, easily England's best player, and I think it'll be very interesting to see where he goes the rest of his career. He's only 23 years old. He's got, for a midfielder with that much goal-scoring potential, is crazy. And I think he's got it. But Anyways, those are my predictions. The best player so far has been Mbappe. He's a ridiculous player. Whenever he had a good season, very good season with Real Madrid, but him on the international level is just something else. I don't have much more to talk about for the rest of the set, so I'm going to bring it back to Otto. I thank you all for listening to me. It's been great. Good night. Well, have a good rest of your day, everyone. Stay tuned for the other sets tonight. Let me see who's playing. Jim Morrison has his show tonight. He's also a sports talk show, but he has more general coverage of anything going on in the world. He's great. Listen to him at 6. I love you all. And good night, good afternoon, Albany.

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1: Ranger Station, Ranger speaking.
2: Yeah, hi. I'd like to report a bear sighting.
1: Location?
2: In the woods, just outside of town.
1: Oh, not surprising. You've got your home. Bears have theirs.
2: Yeah, but see, this wasn't just any bear. This bear was wearing jeans and a hat, as in a Smokey Bear.
1: Jeans and a hat. That's definitely Smokey. What exactly did he have to say?
2: Well, we were about to head home, you know, after having a bonfire.
1: Oh, I can guess where this is going.
2: Right, right. See, Smokey told me the fire wasn't actually out. He said if it's too hot to touch, it's too hot to leave.
1: That's true. Did you know that 9 out of 10 wildfires are caused by humans? That means 9 out of 10 wildfires can be prevented.
2: Wow, no kidding?
1: I'm a forest ranger. We never kid.
2: Sorry.
1: that was a joke.
2: Oh.
1: Get your Smokey on. If you see someone in danger of starting a wildfire, step in and make a difference, because 9 out of 10 wildfires are caused by humans. 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

0: All right, brothers and sisters, we're back. This is Catholic Radio. We're talking about God tonight. God and all his gab and all those glorious gifts he be giving to us every day. You got any questions about God, you call me. You know the number. You know the hotline number. I can see my hotline number lighting up right now. Let's take my first caller. Son, you on the air.
1: Hello?
0: Yes, son, talk.
1: I'm on the air.
0: Yes, you are, son.
1: Okay, can I make a request? Can you play Private Plane?
0: No, son, you don't understand. Sure. This is Catholic Radio.
1: Okay, all right, that's good. Can you play Ween?
0: No,
1: you play something by the band Ween?
0: Son, no, this is Catholic Radio.
1: It's
0: we don't play.
1: Can you
0: play
1: can you play something by Billy Bragg?
0: Son, you don't understand.
1: You know? You know, he does
0: son,
1: song, sexuality,
0: no, this is Catholic.
1: You know? Sexuality.
0: No, we talk about God. Son. We don't have sex here on this radio station. This is Catholic Radio. There is no sex.
1: Oh, you mean this isn't WCDB?
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1: We all want our kids to grow up safe and healthy, so we show them how. 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
1: Yeah, I was listening. First of all, I'm Tony Two Shoes. You may know my cousin, Vinny Three Piece over at the River. But anyway, I was just listening to this radio station, and I was wondering, you guys keep playing these Animal Collectives, you're playing this Black Middies and all these weird bands. Why can't you play something good like, Elvis or something?
0: Sorry, sir. We only specialize in underground music.
1: Yeah, but, why can't you play, Jimmy Fatone or Joey Ramone or, anything good like that? Why can't you just play that?
0: Sir, WCDB only plays alternative music.
1: Yeah, okay. I'm gonna go, eat some meatballs and listen to the River, but, anyway, you guys are never gonna work out.
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0: 5 seconds remaining. Fox to Wemby. Wemby tries a three, puts it up, off the mark. Ananobi the rebound. It's over. It's over. Nick fans, this is not a dream. Your long, long wait has ended. Go ahead and cry. After 53 years, the Knicks are finally NBA champions once again.
1: Good evening, everybody. Sorry for being a few minutes late. You are listening to the Jim M. Radio Show, 90.9 FM, WCDB Albany. That is, in fact, our legal station ID. And we'll be on the air for at least until 7. Maybe I'll go on a little bit longer than that. Depends on how the pace of the show goes. But as you heard Mike Breen's call at the end of regulation in Game 5 for, can you believe we can say this officially now? The New York Knicks are the NBA World Champions, the 2026 NBA World Champions, after 53 years. Actually, it's, I got this written down here. It's been over 11,600 days since the Knicks had an opportunity to win the championship. Back in 1994 season, they came up just short against the Houston Rockets, losing a Game 7 in Houston. So it's been quite some time. And to exact revenge against the same team that took out the New York Knicks back in 1999, the San Antonio Spurs, for them to be on their turf, on their home court, to see Jalen Brunson grab that Larry O'Brien trophy and hold it up in the air, to have him also grab the MVP trophy, to hold that up in the air on their turf in front of those great Spurs like David Robinson, like Tim Duncan, their former coach Greg Popovich, Ginobili, Parker. All the great Spurs were in attendance that night. They were in that building. And to also put it in the face of, look, you got to say it, Victor Wembanyama, his MO has changed in a relatively short amount of time. We'll definitely talk about that. And this show, for the entire hour, it's just wall-to-wall New York Knicks. I made a decision over the weekend. I said, I don't want to try to crowbar in any other sports topics or other current events, you know, outside of something catastrophic happening. It's just going to be about the Knicks tonight, because that's how important this moment is in sports history, to have the New York Knicks climb all the way back after all of the obstacles and roadblocks and just unbelievable storylines, which we will revisit throughout the show this evening. That's kind of what I'm going to focus about tonight on my show. It's not really going to be stats-driven per se. It's kind of just taking a step back and just reminiscing throughout the years where this organization has been from the absolute very bottom of the barrel. I mean, the Knicks at one time were the literal laughingstock of the NBA, and players used to make it a point to come to the Mecca, to come to Madison Square Garden, and they would brag about how they wanted to have that quote-unquote moment at the Garden, to have perhaps the best game of their career at Madison Square Garden. Guys like Michael Jordan, guys like Kobe Bryant, the list goes on and on. There's been a huge list of individual achievements that have happened over the years to the expense of the New York Knicks and their fan base. But now, Knick fans, it's your time. It's your time to tell everyone what time it is. It's time for you to enjoy this moment, enjoy the fact that you no longer have to apologize for all the decades of just squandering talent, coming up short, the litany of just bad luck situations time in and time again. It's over. You don't have to apologize anymore. It is finally behind you in the rearview mirror. And it's just, I've been saying this to whoever I talk to all weekend. Even saying it to DJ Tully, who was here earlier today from 4 to 6. We were talking a few minutes before I came on the air. And I said, I'm not a Knicks fan. And I say this all the time, that certain fan bases, when that team is doing well, it just makes the entire sport that much better. And the New York Knicks are definitely one of those fan bases, one of those organizations that have been around since, you know, basically the start of the NBA itself back in the 1940s. And they just finally put it all, the puzzle pieces together, and they got it done. So we will talk wall-to-wall Knicks for the next hour or so. But technically, we got to make the FCC happy. And I just got to do a couple things before we do a deep dive into what happened during the NBA playoffs. For a show announcement, we got Gratitude. Their EP release is going to be happening this upcoming Friday evening down at No Fun in downtown Troy. Doors are at 7. Music is at 8 o'clock. So that's that. Please go support local music. If you have no plans, expect to pay some money to get in. Just be mindful of that. And the PSA, good old Smokey the Bear Campfire, 30 seconds. After that is done, we'll be right back. So without further ado, away we go.
2: Hunting.
3: Yeah.
2: But they need
3: all
2: to be
3: right,
2: killed.
3: Son. Time to put out this campfire.
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7: If Ananobi makes it, it's a 4-point lead with 7.7 left. Three dribbles. One shot for the championship. He got it! 4-point lead, 7.5 to go. De'Aaron Fox across midcourt with 5. Left wing handoff to Wembanyama with 2. Takes a 3 that he misses too strong. It's happening, Knicks fans. It's happening. It's been 53 years. But for this moment, it was well worth the wait. A playoff run that'll go down in history, and a team that will live forever. Next stop, the Canyon of Heroes. The New York Knicks are NBA champions.
8: There is nothing like the love letter that an organization has an opportunity to write to its fans and to its cities, quite like winning a championship. 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
7: This league has seen some impressive playoff runs over the years, but we've never seen anything like the 2026 New York Knicks. They will be forever remembered as the team that proved no lead is too big and no guard is too small. Jalen Brunson, with the season and the title on the line, scores a Knicks finals record 45 points in Game 5 of the NBA Finals. He will be the MVP.
8: Without question.
7: He will be the iconic player of this Knicks era and maybe the iconic player of NBA basketball today.
1: 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That was the radio broadcast of the final 10 seconds of the game. It's, forgive me, I forgot the duo's name, but they are the play-by-play and color commentary for ESPN 980 down in New York City. And again, the Knicks, world champions after 53 years. It's actually, here's a weird stat. It's the eighth year in a row we've had a different NBA champion, which is the first time in the history of the sport we've had a stretch this long where year after year it's been a different champion. But hey, who knows? Maybe the Knicks can start breaking that cycle, and maybe they can go back to back next year. We'll see. If you want to forecast what the East is going to look like next year, expect the Boston Celtics to break up the Tatum and Brown duo because they simply cannot afford to keep two high-end contracts on the roster. That's just simply too much above the luxury tax threshold. So expect Brown probably to get shipped out. We'll see what they get back in return. But like I always say, you got to beat the team four times to get past them in the playoffs. That's going to be a tough task going forward, providing that the Knicks remain healthy, providing that they got such a great nucleus of guys that could care less about the stat sheets. Their MO is team first, individual second. This group of players on the New York Knicks does a tremendous job of sacrificing their own stat lines for the betterment of the team. And it's just beautiful basketball. It's just, you know, let me rephrase it, because to be honest with you, the actual series itself, the finals, not all the greatest when it came to shooting. You can look at the box scores and it'll tell you the story. But just the sheer fact that every single game of this series, they were down double digits after the first quarter. And then you got so used to it, you just kind of kicked your feet back and said, yeah, this is where we got them. We got them exactly where we want them. We got them, you know, like in the last game, up 16 points, and I'm sitting there, oh, here's a live bet. This is easy money. And cashed out. It's just, it's funny. Brunson even said it himself. He goes, there's nights where we do all right, and we're blowing teams out, and then there's other nights where we don't start playing basketball till 9 o'clock at night for some reason. So it's been a couple nights like that in this series against the Spurs, but you don't have to apologize, folks. They won. You have to win four games. Unlike what Wembanyama said post game, where once again there's something in the air between the Cleveland Cavaliers and the San Antonio Spurs, where they got it, you know, warped sense of reality, thinking that they dominated the series. And yeah, did the Spurs have the lead in 70% of the five games? They sure did. But guess when it counts the most? When it says triple zero at the end of the fourth quarter. That's when it matters the most. Doesn't matter 5 seconds before the game's over. Doesn't matter 5 seconds at the start of the game. When it says triple zero, that's the most important time when you need to have the lead in the game. The Knicks, I mean, I don't even know where to start. I mean, I got this. This is probably the most notes I've ever written ahead of time for any of the shows that I've done, which is going on 6 years here. But let me, and it might sound like I'm kind of bouncing around, I apologize for that ahead of time, but I'll try to keep some sort of pattern as we go throughout the show here. But you want to just go back and look at the history of some of the players. I'll just say the names, and if you're a Knicks fan, you know instantly what I'm referring to when I say Charles Smith. You can picture what happened during the playoffs with Charles Smith. You know when I say Patrick Ewing, the finger roll at the rim. You know when I say John Starks, he shot awful in Game 7 against the Rockets. And it still baffles us why Jeff Van Gundy did not have a change of plans for that game. And then, on the flip side, you know the guys that have come into the Garden and just pummeled the Knicks, preventing them from advancing further in the playoffs. Teams like the Chicago Bulls, teams like the Indiana Pacers, in particular, Reggie Miller, and more recently, Tyrese Haliburton. All the times off the court where you kind of just threw your hands up in the air and you just said to yourself, it's never going to happen. This team is just so far deep into it, there's no light at the end of the tunnel to even remotely give yourself any chance of hope that they can turn this around. Here's all the coaches that they've had in recent times. Okay, this is just in the last 25 years, because in the 90s they had a good run, even though Pat Riley burned the organization by sending a fax when he was in Greece to resign to become the czar of the Miami Heat. And his successor, Jeff Van Gundy, did a great job, brought them to the finals, came up short against the Spurs. This is what happened afterwards. You had Don Chaney, Lenny Wilkins, a Hall of Fame coach, but past his prime. After Lenny Wilkins, you had Herb Williams, okay? Questionable, to say the least. Larry Brown, another Hall of Fame basketball mind, past his time. You say Isaiah Thomas. I could spend the rest of the night talking about Isaiah Thomas and all of the fiascos that he brought onto the organization. Then Mike D'Antoni. Then Mike Woodson. Derek Fisher. I don't even know. I feel like I'm going to swear here. He was just a mountain of a mess. And then guys like Kurt Rambis. Kurt Rambis? You could give him this team that just won the championship, and somehow, some way, Kurt Rambis would figure out a way to screw it up. Then after Rambis, you had Jeff Hornacek. Fizdale. Now, Fizdale was like the first guy I thought, you know what? I thought, dude got a bad deal in Memphis. I thought at the time he was a decent coach and he could actually turn it around. Not the case. Mike Miller. And then, of course, Tom Thibodeau, who was part of the resurgence of this Knicks team and got him on the doorstep again, knocking on the door at the Eastern Conference Finals, coming up just short against the Pacers, and then was fired. And then, as we all know, that summer, hey, is Eric Spoelstra available? Nope, not available to talk. Hey, what about Jeff, you know, Jason Kidd? Is he available to talk, to interview? Nope. Shot down time after time after time until they finally landed on Mike Brown, probably the fifth choice on their list. But had a resume. Someone that brought LeBron James when he was quite young and dragged that 2007 Cavaliers team to the finals with him. In more recent times, was on winning staffs with the Golden State Warriors, won championships as an assistant coach during those mid-2010 teams. And even more recent than that was the coach of the year with the Sacramento Kings and then unceremoniously fired because he had a rough start the year after. And I'm like, someone's going to scoop him up, and eventually the Knicks did. And I'll tell you what, even this past season, there were times, you listen to WFAN, there were times where people call up and say, what are we doing here? Get rid of Brown. Didn't even finish year one, and people are screaming for his head. But he pulled it off, folks. He somehow decided after that third game against the Hawks in the first round of the playoffs, he said, you know what? We need to rethink how we approach on offense. He made sure that the offense ran through Cat at the top of the key. And then they started clicking off wins like you wouldn't believe. Going on a 13-game winning streak, which is extremely rare to pull off in the NBA. And then that's the coaches, okay? Then you have all of these other crazy nonsense moments in Knicks history. Hiring Phil Jackson, not to be the coach of the team, but to be the team's president for $10 million a year. More recently, the whole fiasco with Charles Oakley getting kicked out of the arena, being banned supposedly for life. Now, back on Saturday night, just so happens Oakley was in attendance in San Antonio, and Dolan was in the building as well. Did they have an opportunity to finally bury the hatchet? I hope so, because Oakley is just as big of a part of the team's history as so many other great Knicks are. Definitely earned his stripes during his time as a New York Knick. You want to go even further back. Back in 2010, when LeBron was a free agent, and that god-awful sales pitch of a tape that they put together to try to lure LeBron to come on board to be the savior of the Knicks. Literally had Tony Soprano and his wife Edie Falco on that tape. They're from New Jersey. They're not even a part of New York. To not even, this is going way back, but this is like back in the 70s. Back when the ABA consolidated and merged with the NBA, the Knicks actually had an opportunity, folks, to bring Julius Irving on board. And they said, nah, we'd rather take the $4 million. Yet another Hall of Famer that could have been a part of Knicks history. No, we want the $4 million. That's more important to us. Winning Game 5 in San Antonio by the score of 94-90 erases everything. It's like taking a dry eraser board eraser with everything I just said written on it, and you get to wipe it clean. For the last 20 years, like I said a moment ago, players have had Madison Square Garden as the number one stop on their road trips to make it a point to say to the rest of the world, to the NBA fans, hey, I'm going to have the best night ever in this building because this is the Mecca. And finally, Knicks fans have their moment. Look no further than Game 4 with OG Anunoby, with the tip seen around the world with 2.2 seconds left after Brunson misses his three-point shot attempt OG, right place, right time, knifing through, tipping the rebound in, and the Knicks pull off one of the greatest comebacks. In fact, it was the greatest comeback in the history of NBA playoff history, coming back from 29 points down. I thought about it over the weekend. It was around this time last year, Giannis Antetokounmpo, Antetokounmpo was walking around Midtown Manhattan. There were TMZ guys following him around. Basically, it was his passive-aggressive way of saying, "Get me out of Milwaukee, please. I hate it there. Yeah, I got my one ring, but we have no chance to build on top of that. Please get me out of here. Please, New York, pick up the phone. Call my agent. I want to come here. You don't have to worry about that now. That's not going to happen. They're not going to break this team up. You don't have to worry about Giannis disrupting the chemistry of this team. I guarantee you won't be doing that this summer." Back on Saturday night, Jalen Brunson, 45 points. Basically took the MVP trophy out of OG's hands, because during the first four games, OG by far was the best overall player. You want to say games one and two, Cat was the best player. He definitely made a statement as far as holding his ground against Wembanyama. Overall, though, you would say OG probably had the best four games out of all the Knicks. Brunson was kind of sputtering around, not shooting well, but he saved his best moment when it counted the most, getting 45 points, and just basically in the second half, he took over the game. Nobody could stop him. If you have a moment, go on your computer sometime and look up Jalen Brunson's Wikipedia page. Okay? The laundry list of achievements that Brunson has at the age of 29 is quite impressive. On every stop of his basketball career, he has won the championship at that level. It's very impressive. Saturday night, to be as far behind as they have been throughout quite a few times in the NBA playoffs, in the first quarter, yet again being down double digits, you're just dumbfounded by how poor of a start the Knicks had time and time again in the first quarter. They only shot 4 for 22 in the first quarter Saturday night. They only made a single field goal inside the 3-point line. Again, down by 16. And you're just saying to yourself, you know what? We've seen this script before. The ironic fact that the Spurs arena is called Frostbank Arena, how appropriate, because 12 out of the last 14 shots the Spurs took in that game, they missed them. The Knicks finish this playoff run 16-3 overall, winning 15 out of their last 16. 9 straight road wins. All of the 4 playoff rounds, they closed it out on the road. In some cases, in pummeling fashion. This team, it's going to be right up there. It's going to be considered, it's by default going forward for the rest of time, it's one of the top 10 teams in the history of the NBA. It rivals what the Bulls did in 96, what the Lakers did in 2001. Those Lakers and Celtics teams in the 80s, what the Golden State Warriors did back in 2017 when they had Durant and their death lineup. They're that good of a team. for the Dallas Mavericks back in 2022 to have Brunson, control of Brunson, all they had to do was re-sign him. And they basically insulted him with their offer, giving him 4 years for $58 million. And his team said, you know what? We're going to shop this deal and we're going to take Jalen's talents elsewhere. Turned into a four-year deal with the Knicks for $104 million. Almost doubled what he got from the Mavs. Still leaving $117 million on the table. And during the press conference back in 2022, he said one of the reasons why he did that is because he wanted the front office of the Knicks to have the flexibility to bring other players on board. And they did just that. Leon Rose, the former agent for many NBA players throughout the years, comes on board, one of the best hires in the history of James Dolan's career as a sports owner. Leon Rose, what did he do? Kept his mouth shut, stayed behind the scenes. He made approximately over 160 different transactions since he's been team president. Some of the moves, at first glance, the Knicks fans were like, what? Are you crazy? You're trading Julius Randle and Dante DiVincenzo to bring Karl-Anthony Towns on board? The guy's soft. He can't win in New York. He's too soft of a basketball player. Then you bring Josh Hart on board, who had a litany of stops before he finally found his home in New York. To this day, I still say, why did the Lakers get rid of him? Yes, did they get Anthony Davis in return? It had to be part of the deal to trade Josh Hart down to New Orleans to get Anthony Davis to become a Laker. I get that. But Josh Hart, very fitting that he wears the number 3 jersey, just like John Starks. Two players cut from the same piece of cloth. All they care about is winning. Team before individual. Then trading 5 first-round picks to get Mikal Bridges to the Brooklyn, you know, from the Brooklyn Nets onto the Knicks. The Knicks traded 5 first-round picks. I'll raise my right hand. I've been dogging that trade since day one. And I'm like, yeah, I know the first-round picks were going to be late first-round picks. That's still quite a bit to give up for a guy that was talented and definitely at the time was the Nets' best player. But you still were sitting there saying 5 first-round picks, and then you can't tell me that over the course of the last 2 years, Knicks fans were disgruntled, to say the least. And even during this playoff run, at times, did not show up. But you got 13 points for you in Game 5. And I'll say this one line that I've said many times before on my show. You won the championship. You don't have to apologize for anything. You don't ever have to ever again apologize for the fact that you gave up 5 draft picks to get Mikal Bridges on board. And if anything, you would like to think that he's got a title under his belt. It's only going to help with his confidence going forward. But to have on that team that core group of Villanova Wildcats, the same 3 guys that 10 years prior were winning national championships in the NCAA, 10 years later, to have them be part of this core at a professional level. Some people might say that doesn't mean all that much, doesn't hold that much water. I think personally, it carries a lot of weight. That was one of the reasons why I was kind of befuddled why they got rid of DiVincenzo, because he was also part of that core of Villanova Wildcats from 10 years ago. But they got Cat back in return, and the rest is history. And then to get guys, those guys that I just mentioned, Cat, Bridges, Josh Hart, time and time again, there were moments throughout this season and seasons prior where they were making their fair share of mistakes. There were nights where they just simply were not visible on the stat sheet whatsoever. But during this playoff run, they were all on the same page. Times where, like Game 5 back on Saturday night, Brunson said, you know what? The rest of the team doesn't have it tonight. I'm going to have to put them on my back and carry this team across the finish line. But it was the four games prior to that where Brunson did not have his A game. And guys like OG said, you know what? I'll pick up the slack. I'll help us win this game. Time and time again, starters, guys coming off the bench, helped find a way to get the Knicks across this finish line. And all the talk about Jalen Brunson being too small, where's Becky Hammons? I haven't seen a quote from Becky Hammons yet. Any apologies from her? Let me knock on the door. Becky, are you here? Becky, are you here? It's the media. Do you have an update on your thoughts about Jalen Brunson now? You know what's funny is that Steph Curry is the same height as Jalen Brunson. And nobody dogged him about how tall he was. He only just happened to have a dynasty in his bag. He's only won 4 NBA championships. He's the same height as Jalen Brunson. And thinner built. He's not stocky like Brunson is. This whole thing about being too short. My God, I wish I was 6'2". My basketball game would have been a hell of a lot better than being 5'10". For Jalen Brunson, like I said at the beginning of the show, to just prove all the naysayers wrong, the origin story of his father, we've seen the video countless times of his dad training him at a public park in Chicago growing up as a kid, making him run uphill backwards. Part of his chores, part of his regimen, you know how some kids have to take out the trash, set the dinner table. Part of his to-do list for chores growing up was to simply work out. That's how much dedication his dad, Rick Brunson, put into him to make him be the absolute best basketball player he could possibly be. To have Mike Breen, and here's the names for the radio team, Tyler Murray and Monica McNutt. Tyler Murray does the play-by-play, and McNutt, she does the color commentary. To have those three in the building Saturday night, to have Mike Breen in particular, who is, I would say, it's fair to say he's in his 60s. He's been a lifetime New York Knicks fan. Normally, especially in baseball, like when the regular season's over, your TV team that does play-by-play and color commentary, they sign off for the year because the big TV deals kick in, and you have Joe Buck taking over for the playoffs in baseball to do the World Series. It was really cool to have Mike Breen, who is a lifetime Knicks fan, call the majority of the New York Knicks basketball games. And you just had that reassurance that the guy behind the microphone that night knows this team inside and out. There's so many times where you have a TV broadcasting team or radio broadcasting team that is just a hired gun because they work for that network. And yes, they'll have a stat sheet in front of them. They'll have a list of quirky facts to carry them through blowouts and so on and so forth. But Mike Breen bleeds blue and orange. And to have him be part of the final call at the end of Game 5, that's... can't ask for more than that. It's such a special moment. To also have Marv Albert make the rounds over the last few days, the previous voice of the New York Knicks for all those teams, all the way back in the early 70s. His health is not the best these days, but he was able to get himself together, and he made the rounds. He paid a visit on Tony Kornheiser's show, and he just reminisced about Knick teams from back in the day. And it was cool that he's still around to be able to take that moment in. To have the old guard in attendance back on Saturday night at Frost Bank Arena in San Antonio. Guys from the 90s, guys like Starks and Ewing and Oakley, Larry Johnson, Allen Houston, Latrell Sprewell, Bernard King from the 80s, Carmelo Anthony more recently, and then all the way back in the Wayback Machine to Walt Frazier, who was on those teams back in 70 and 73, winning two titles. And I gotta admit, the Lakers don't hold the crown anymore when it comes to A-list celebrity rows anymore. Because, my God, the list of people that the Knicks trot out for game night, the A-listers that have their feet on the wood, as they say, probably the best list going. You got guys like Timothy Chalamet, his girlfriend Kylie Jenner, Ben Stiller, Johnny Mack, Eli Manning, Tracy Morgan, John Stewart, Larry David, Jerry Seinfeld, Spike Lee, of course. I saw a photo over the weekend back the first year when he had season tickets was like 1987, and he looks young and spry, and now he's in his 60s, 40 years later, has aged quite a bit. All the stress and suffering being a Knicks fan kind of shows on your face over time. But he got it. He got his ring. If there were ever a time to give a consolation part of memorabilia, consider Spike Lee. Even Taylor Swift was in the building for a game. And we'll get to that part down the road here in the show, okay? We'll definitely talk more about that. To all the diehard Knick fans, the guys and the men and women that were in attendance for all the unbelievable amount of watch parties, I've never seen so many watch parties happening in my entire life. Even in our own backyard here, they were doing watch parties. They did one down in Albany at the MVP Arena for Game 3. They had one for, I think, Game 3 as well, down on Broadway in the Warehouse District where all the bars are. They had one at the Lionheart. Just unbelievable support from all different walks of life. To all the people that call WFAN, the diehards that call every single show, every single day, at all times of the day and night, people that have been suffering with this team forever, you finally got your championship. It's really cool. I say this all the time. I've said this countless times, so I'll say it again. I'm spoiled. All the teams I root for, they've won championships. And I've been extra fortunate that the dynasties have kind of been spread out throughout the year, so I don't have these long droughts of just being a suffering fan. I've seen all my teams win. It's cool at this point in life to watch friends that I know that have not seen their teams win in forever a day, to see people like my boss at work, to have them finally get to see one of their teams win at a point in their life where they can appreciate it. In some cases, you have

to go back to the whole fandom thing, okay? A lot of people were giving grief about, well, why is Taylor Swift in the building? Wasn't she in the building rooting for the Cavs just a playoff round ago against the Knicks when her and her fiance Travis Kelce were in the building at courtside? She's a Cavs fan? No, she switched teams and now she's a Knicks fan? Look, she's been to countless Knicks games over the years. She owns an apartment in Midtown Manhattan. She's kind of busy. She does, you know, she has a music career, I believe. I'm not sure. I don't listen to her music, but I think from all the stories that I've read and heard over the years, it's pretty successful. When she can sell out the stadium where the LA Rams play 5 nights in a row, that probably holds for a concert, probably like 90,000 people each and every time, sell it out within an hour when the tickets go on sale. I think she's a pretty successful musician. So she can't go to all the games. She's not a season ticket holder. I'm sorry. The whole thing about being fair weather fans to be bandwagon jumpers, please, for the sake of wasting your breath, there's this term that's been bantied about lately. It's called gatekeeping. The last thing you want to do as your fan base is to gatekeep people from enjoying the moment. You want your fan base to encompass every possible fan that's out there. You want people that are your season ticket holders that have been going to Madison Square Garden since the 70s. You want the same fans that can not afford season tickets. Maybe they still have some discretional income and they can afford like a 10-game package. Some families, they have just enough to scrape together so that a family of four can go to a single game for the year. Are they not diehard Knicks fans? They don't count. They didn't go to as many games as the season ticket holder does. They didn't go to as many games as Spike Lee. That makes them less of a fan. You know how much it costs to go see a game at MSG? It just happens to be the most expensive ticket, especially during the finals. My God, some of the prices for the finals games were in six figures, and people are paying for it. Do you realize that the majority of fans of their favorite sports teams never go to a single game in their entire life? It's so very true. And as the prices continue to skyrocket, that'll be more and more of the norm. There's some fans that never go to a game, but they religiously watch them on TV. So do they count less because they're not in the building? Or are they like on the same level? I don't know. You tell me. And there's this growing trend with younger folks. They don't want to sit and watch a full basketball game. They just want to watch the highlights. And guess what? Streaming platforms like YouTube cater to those people too. They do these packages where they condense all of a basketball game in bite-sized moments, 7 to 10 minutes, and you pretty much know what happened that night during a regular season basketball game. Some fans don't even watch TV. I'm one of those closet Yankee fans, I guess you can call myself, that listens to the radio broadcast. I listened to countless games of John Sterling and Susan Wallman over the years because they were such a very easy listen.

0: I would jokingly say it's like going to your grandparents' house to listen to the Yankees play. You want every single last fan you could possibly get in your tribe. You want the diehards, you want the casuals, you want everybody. Doesn't matter to what degree. You want everyone. You want all the people that just jumped on board in the past month. Grace, she was saying when we were talking earlier, she only just started rooting for the Knicks 2 weeks ago. And she got all caught up in it, and she loves it. That's great. Doesn't matter what your entry point is when you start following a basketball team. Just be happy that they're a part of it. It's one of the crazy things that you listen on WFAN over the years, especially with Yankees, and especially when the Yankees are doing awful, okay? Because Yankee fans will call up, you know, with their grizzled sounding voice because they smoke Marlboro red packs, two packs a day for 50 years. And they call up and they got to give you the resume before they tell you how to fix the Yankees. They got to tell you, I've been a fan since Mantle. I've been a fan since Reggie. I was there for the dynasty in the 90s. That's what the younger fans say. Then they tell you how to fix the Yankees because they got the resume that gives them legitimacy to be on the air with the talk show host for the next 2 minutes. And what they say, well, that's my God, because nobody else is thinking that. Thank God the caller called and said, this is how you fix the team. Oh, Brian Cashman, the light bulb just goes off because I heard Ralph in Manhattan say, this is how you fix the Yankees? Oh, I didn't think of that. I've only been the GM for the last 30 years. Winning 5 championships, bringing the team to 8 World Series overall. Like, he doesn't know anything. If you want to gatekeep and just only say, only the certain diehard Knicks fans deserve to celebrate this championship, then you're no different than all the lousy fan bases that are out there that wish they had Saturday night as part of their history. You want to be a fan base like the Sacramento Kings, like the New Orleans Pelicans, like the Washington Wizards? Those are diehard fan bases because the rest of the country does not give a damn about those basketball teams. I hate to say it. Nobody outside of New Orleans says, I'm getting the NBA package and spending $200 this year because I want to see the Pelicans play night after night. Nobody gets the NBA package and says, hey, my God, the Kings are on tonight? Honey, we can't go out. No. Kids, you're going to have to stay home. We're not going to take you to your Little League game tonight because the Kings are on. Because nobody cares about them. And what the Knicks have done this spring has taken one of the most important parts of this entire country and brought it back to life. It's not been since 2011. That's the last time the tri-state area got a chance to celebrate a championship when the Giants beat the Patriots in the Super Bowl. Nobody is going to support a team like the Knicks better than this New York City fan base, this tri-state area. And then you have people that live all over the country that used to live and grew up in New York that are rooting for this team. People that countless people live in Florida rooting for the Knicks when they're younger. You want everybody to be a part of your fan base, whether they watch one game a year, whether they became a fan 2 weeks ago, or they've been a fan for the last 50 years of their life. You want everybody, because those other fan bases are a joke. You want to have fans all over the country. When the Yankees go on a West Coast trip, it sounds like they're playing at a Yankees home game half the time. Because who wants to go to a Los Angeles Angels baseball game? Enough of that. It's so stupid. Mad Dog Russo used to say this. There's just some teams that are so god-awful. One of his jokes over the years would be, just, you can insert any team. We'll just use Sacramento Kings again. We're just, you know, pummeling them tonight. Russo would say, if the Kings were playing on a basketball court in my backyard, outside my kitchen window, I'd walk over and I would close the blinds. Don't gatekeep. If anything, recruit. Tell your family, tell your friends, if they weren't a part of this run, tell them, start next season, you better watch this team. They're doing pretty good things. They're doing pretty special things. It's exactly what happens in the music scene nowadays in the Capital District. There's never been a better time in local music than right now, because time after time, the lead singers in all these bands say, bring someone that's never been to a show. Stop with the gatekeeping. You want as many people to experience these moments as possible. It's so crazy with what the Knicks have done during this run. It's spilled over into areas where people that you would least expect hop on the bandwagon are taking advantage of it monetarily. Guys like the guy that runs Barstool Sports, Dave Portnoy, he's been selling World Championship Knick t-shirts for the last 2 weeks. He's like, what else am I going to do? The Celtics aren't going to win this year. And he's like, I might as well profit from it. So he's been selling championship merchandise 2 weeks before the Knicks even actually won the championship. You got places closer to home here. Today, you can go down to DeMarco's tonight in Colony on Central Ave. They have wings on special for 53 cents a wing to celebrate the 50-year three drought being finally broken with the Knicks championship. You have downtown Albany, Cervano's, an institution of a pizza place. They hopped on board. That same night, Saturday night, they released a pre-sale link to be able to get a special t-shirt to commemorate the championship. Even Sony Music is in on the act. They're re-releasing music from their vault. New York State of Mind from Billy Joel and Alicia Keys single. Those 7-inch singles are going to be limited availability for the rest of this week. And they're going to be painted blue and orange, those 45s. For the rest of the week, you can purchase those pre-sale. What the Knicks did is truly special. You don't have these moments anymore where large groups of people are all on the same page the next day. You don't have these water cooler moments per se, because TV is so fragmented, it's so splintered off, it's so specialized and niche, because people have the ability to watch on demand, watch TV shows when they feel like it. They're not beholden to the clock on the wall. They can start a series and binge watch it and blitz through an entire season in one weekend. The art of slowly dripping out a product week after week, one episode a week, is a thing of the past. This is why even internet companies are involved with getting into sports, into live sporting events, because quite frankly, that's where it's at. It's the last great piece of real estate where everybody is together communally at the same time, watching the same thing. The highs, the lows, the ups and downs. And to be able to celebrate. You saw all those watch parties back on Saturday night. Williamsburg, Brooklyn, Central Park, Bryant Park. It was so cool to see. Nobody cared who you voted for. Nobody cared about your sexuality. You're just there to have a good time and watch your basketball team win a championship. That's all that mattered Saturday night. And it's about time that this special team kind of just put so much nonsense that this country deals with on a day-to-day basis, because unfortunately that's where we're at. We're so divided on so many topics, and God forbid if you want to have a conversation about it, that people are just so entrenched into their belief system that to even offer a moment of their time to possibly hear the other side, because they just might have a point. It's such a foreign way to approach life nowadays. And to finally have the Knicks, hopefully this just, it's the starting point of, you know what? This kind of proves that something like this can unify everyone and just put to rest all the nonsense that people have to deal with on a daily basis. And just be all on the same page about something for once. It's 7:15. 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That's pretty much all I have to say about this New York Knicks playoff run. It's one for the ages, folks. I'm glad I was around to witness it. I'm happy for my friends that are Knicks fans, my friend Tom, my friend Dan, Brian, Tayshawn, all Knicks fans. Congratulations on your team winning the championship. It's one of the years in all sports that we will never ever forget. I'm going to sign off by playing what they played at the end of the game back on Saturday night. It's about a 3-minute montage of just summing up the Knicks season from Mike Breen. And I'm going to play Billy Joel, New York State of Mind, for the music tonight. So thanks for waiting around for the start of the show. Didn't get a chance to get on the air till like 6:10, so thanks for hanging around and waiting. Thank you for listening past 7 o'clock. This show will replay Wednesday morning at 8 a.m. here at WCDB on the FM dial. You can also listen to the podcast version of the show, which will have the entire show. Unfortunately, the replay cuts off exactly at 9 o'clock, so the last few minutes will not be on the air for the replay. But the full episode will be on from start to finish on podcast. 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I'll tell you what, I was kind of shocked. I had no idea. So it's pretty cool that people are playing the show, downloading the show, streaming the show. It's everywhere. It's on Spotify. It tracks not only what it does on Spotify, but because it's distributed from Spotify to places like Apple Music, to Amazon Music, iHeartRadio, so on and so forth. It totals all of that into these figures for you. And all I got to say is I had no idea. So it's pretty cool. So thank you to everyone out there for your time. You could spend it a gazillion other ways, but you are listening to the show, and I appreciate it very much. So, like I said, Mike Breen for the next 3 minutes, and then some Billy Joel. Have yourselves a great night, Knick fans. And as always, everyone out there, please be safe.
1: Is a long time to wait, especially when you're waiting for something you care so deeply about. The Knicks won the championship in 1970 and 73. New Yorkers fell in love with the game because of the play of Clyde and Willis, DeBuscher and Bradley. They passed that love down, and generations have carried on that tradition of caring. But years passed, and although there were a few close calls, many of the diehards wondered if they would ever witness a title in their lifetime. This year's Knicks team had potential and legitimate hope. But an uneven regular season and slow start to the playoffs allowed doubt to creep in once again. Then, in the fourth game of the first round, everything changed. And one of the great runs in NBA playoff history began, thanks to contributions from everywhere. By the architect, the former player agent, who when hired asked the fans for patience. His patience resulted in a championship roster. By the veteran coach, in his first year in New York, the only pressure he faced was, you better get to the finals. With a brilliant collaborative approach, he kept learning about his new team. And come playoff time, he pressed all the right buttons. And his players responded by giving him his first title as head coach. By a bench that took turns providing a nightly spark with shot-making, toughness, and defense, their impact on winning was critical. By the talented 3-and-D wing, who had his ups and downs in the regular season, but the playoffs became his time to shine. He never misses a game, and the Knicks don't win at all without him. By the player who stars in his role as much as anyone who's ever put on a Knick uniform. This loose ball lunatic makes you believe every team needs a Josh Hart. It's official. He has the heart of a champion. By the soft-spoken force of nature, his miraculous shot in Game 4 will be talked about forever and go down as one of the most iconic moments in New York sports history. This powerful two-way star has cemented his place amongst Knick royalty. By the big man they call Cat, this seven-footer has always had an amazing shooting touch. But his playoff transformation to skilled playmaker and stout defender took the team to a whole new level. His only goal was a ring, and this Cat roared like a lion when it mattered most. By the son of an NBA journeyman, his arrival in New York changed everything. At his introductory press conference, he told Knick fans he was not a savior. Try telling him that now. His playoff numbers are on par with some of the game's all-time greats. This humble superstar has now achieved legendary status in the Big Apple, and it's quite clear he was born to play basketball. This Knick team... captured the hearts of the city and even made the gruffest New Yorkers surrender to their basketball charm. The way they came together, the way they played for each other, reminded you why you love this game so much and gave birth to a whole new generation of Knicks fans who will never forget this historic playoff run. 53 years is a long time to wait. But the waiting is over, Knicks fans. Enjoy every sweet, beautiful moment. Your team is finally a champion once again. Congratulations to the New York Knicks, the 2026 NBA champions.
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1: 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He's gonna come at you guys with whatever beautiful tracks it is that he's chosen for his beautiful 2 hours of show. And yeah, that's all for me. You guys are gonna have to stick around for his show and wait it out for me when I come back next week. Until then, I'm outie. Very quick goodbye, but not an Irish goodbye or whatever country it is. And yeah, I'm gonna play PSA now. Bye.
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